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0: Hello, this is Gary Stevens, Friday on WHTC's Talk of the Town. We're slated to have Ottawa County Sheriff Eric DeBoer and Mark DeWitt with Evergreen Commons stop by for monthly updates. 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
1: NBC News Radio, I'm Scott Carr. The U.S. Military Central Command says it's carrying out a 13th consecutive night of strikes on Iran. CENTCOM posts it's aiming to hold Iran accountable and diminish threats from the Islamic Revolutionary Guard Corps to commercial shipping. This as President Trump tells Axios he's close to deciding on a massive attack against Iran, not giving a deadline for when he might make the decision. He says any and all damages to ships struck by Iran will be paid for by Iranian money that the U.S. has in its possession and controls. In New Jersey, the governor there, Mikey Sherrill's, cracking down on the pricing of groceries based on the surveillance of shoppers. Natalie Migliori has more.
2: The governor signed the Fair Price Protection Act to ban grocery delivery platforms from using consumer data to set custom prices on groceries and other household goods.
3: Companies figure out where you live, where you shop, and even what you're Googling. And they use that data to calculate specific, often higher prices for items you need without your knowledge.
2: Cheryl says the average family paid $310 more at the grocery store last year, partially blaming tariffs imposed by President Trump.
1: And the president said he's placing new tariffs on countries worldwide, including the European Union. They're set to take effect tonight, just as a previous 10% temporary tariff expires. A Minnesota man's received two life sentences in prison for killing and wounding state lawmakers and their families. A federal sentence for Vance Bolter was handed down Thursday after Bolter pled guilty to murdering and stalking charges in return for prosecutors dropping the death penalty. The 59-year-old shot and killed Minnesota State Democratic Representative Melissa Hortman and her husband Mark Hortman inside their home in June of last year. He also shot and wounded a Democratic Minnesota senator and his wife. Scott Carr, NBC News Radio.
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1: NBC News Radio, I'm Scott Carr. The U.S. Military Central Command says it's carrying out a 13th consecutive night of strikes on Iran. CENTCOM Post, it's aiming to hold Iran accountable and diminish threats from the Islamic Revolutionary Guard Corps to commercial shipping. President Trump has told Axios he's close to deciding on a massive attack against Iran. Not giving a deadline, Trump says the strikes would be larger than the ones conducted during Operation Epic Fury. The president saying that any and all damages to ships struck by Iran will be paid for by Iranian money that he says the U.S. has in its possession. He did not indicate where that money might come from, though the U.S. has frozen billions in Iranian assets. Bertha has been downgraded to a tropical depression as it now moves across eastern Texas. The National Hurricane Center says the storm's wind speeds have slowed to around 35 miles an hour as it loses steam. It's still bringing heavy rains to parts of the Texas coast. Scott Carr, NBC News Radio.
2: With a news update on WHTC Holland's Cool FM, I'm Gary Stevens. A new justice center is being proposed in Van Buren County as part of a facilities master plan for that jurisdiction.
3: County officials say there are structural safety and space concerns with the historic Van Buren County Courthouse in Pawpaw. Commission Vice Chair Paul Shincarroll says they developed the draft facilities master plan to address the issues, and they would consolidate underutilized space across three campuses. Commissioner Gail Patterson-Gladney says they need to have a new courthouse, and she assured South Haven leaders this week that the satellite courthouse in that city will not be impacted.
4: There have been studies that show the effect that closing that courthouse would have on our area. So we hope that we can serve the residents on this side of the county and continue to do that in the future.
3: I'm Michael Arney.
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5: Here's the updated forecast from WHTC.com. Lows dip down to about 57 tonight under partly cloudy skies. Daytime highs approaching 81 tomorrow. Sunshine mixed with clouds at times. Lows level off around 62 tomorrow night. Clear skies. I'm meteorologist Paul Trombley. Right now, 61.
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1: NBC News Radio, I'm Scott Carr. The U.S. Military Central Command says it's carrying out a 13th consecutive night of strikes on Iran. CENTCOM posts it's aiming to hold Iran accountable and diminish threats from the Islamic Revolutionary Guard Corps to commercial shipping. This as President Trump tells Axios he's close to deciding on a massive attack against Iran, not giving a deadline for when he might make the decision. He says any and all damages to ships struck by Iran will be paid for by Iranian money that the U.S. has in its possession and control. A community in Queens, New York gathered Thursday to remember Sergeant Angel Rampersad, one of four American soldiers recently killed in the war.
2: Rampersad's mother remembering her 28-year-old daughter in their Ozone Park neighborhood as someone who loved her country.
3: She fought for this country and she died for this country, and I am a mother that's highly proud of her.
2: She was joined by other family members, friends, neighbors, and Queensboro President Donovan Richards. He says the block Rampersad lived on with her family will be renamed in her honor. A community vigil is planned for Monday. In New York, I'm Jonathan O'Halloran.
1: The president says he's placing new tariffs on countries around the world, including the European Union. The sweeping tariffs would take effect tonight at midnight, just as previous 10% temporary tariffs expire. Bertha has been downgraded to a tropical depression as it moves across eastern Texas tonight. The latest National Hurricane Center update says the storm's wind speeds have slowed to 35 miles an hour, but still spreading heavy rains along parts of the Texas coast. Set to rule the box office again this weekend is Christopher Nolan's epic, The Odyssey.
4: Promise me you'll come back.
5: What if I can't?
1: It's expected to make between another $75 and $85 million in its second weekend. The film's made $182 domestically so far, with a global total of more than $303 million. Scott Carr, NBC News Radio.
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1: NBC News Radio, I'm Scott Carr. U.S. Central Command says it started a 13th consecutive night of strikes on Iran. CENTCOM posts they're aiming to hold Iran accountable and diminish threats from the Islamic Revolutionary Guard Corps to commercial shipping. In an interview with Axios, President Trump said he's close to deciding on a massive attack against Iran. He says would be larger than the ones conducted during Operation Epic Fury. President Trump is placing new tariffs on countries worldwide, including the European Union. The sweeping tariffs will take effect tonight at midnight, just as previous 10% temporary tariffs expire. Trump has said he'd continue to use tariffs even after the Supreme Court struck down duties that he imposed last year. Bertha's been downgraded to a tropical depression as it moves across eastern Texas tonight. The National Hurricane Center says the storm's wind speeds have slowed to 35 miles an hour and it's losing steam. Scott Carr, NBC News Radio.
2: With a news update on WHTC Holland's Cool FM, I'm Gary Stevens. Summer is a time for fun, and what's more fun for many people in this season than an ice cream social? On Sunday, the Holland Museum will open up its Capon House off of West 9th Street for an old-fashioned ice cream social. The longtime residents of the Capon family will be free for the public to visit and celebrate this nation's 250th birthday, according to the museum's executive director, Michelle Stepien.
3: You can enjoy old-fashioned lawn games. We will have members of the classic car group here in town with their cars. There'll be crafts and activities and music from an old-time barbershop quartet. 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
2: 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And an online link for more information on this and other We the People America 250-related exhibits and activities from the Holland Museum is in the story at WHTC.com.
4: Here's the updated forecast from WHTC.com. Lows dip down to about 57 overnight under partly cloudy skies. Daytime highs approaching 81. Friday, sunshine mixed with clouds at times. Clear skies Friday night. Lows dip down to about 62. I'm meteorologist Megan Mulford. Right now, 55.
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1: NBC News Radio, I'm Scott Carr. The U.S. Military Central Command says it's carrying out a 13th consecutive night of strikes on Iran. CENTCOM posts it's aiming to hold Iran accountable and diminish threats from the Islamic Revolutionary Guard Corps to commercial shipping. This as President Trump tells Axios he's close to deciding on a massive attack against Iran, not giving a deadline for when he might make the decision. He says any and all damages to ships struck by Iran will be paid for by Iranian money that the U.S. has in its possession and controls. In New Jersey, the governor there, Mikey Sherrill's cracking down on the pricing of groceries based on the surveillance of shoppers. Natalie Migliori has more.
2: The governor signed the Fair Price Protection Act to ban grocery delivery platforms from using consumer data to set custom prices on groceries and other household goods.
3: Companies figure out where you live, where you shop, and even what you're Googling. And they use that data to calculate specific, often higher prices for items you need without your knowledge.
2: Cheryl says the average family paid $310 more at the grocery store last year, partially blaming tariffs imposed by President Trump. I'm Natalie Migliori.
1: And the president said he's placing new tariffs on countries worldwide, including the European Union. They're set to take effect tonight, just as a previous 10% temporary tariff expires. Trump has said before he would not stop imposing tariffs, even after the U.S. Supreme Court struck down duties that he'd imposed last year. Police in New York City say during the World Cup, its Special Victims Unit was able to rescue 43 people from human traffickers, seven of which were minors. The special unit made 89 arrests during raids between June 11th and July 19th. During the tournament, Homeland Security says almost 700 human trafficking arrests were made nationwide. In all, 61 adults and 13 minors were rescued. Scott Carr, NBC News Radio.
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1: NBC News Radio, I'm Scott Carr. The U.S. Military Central Command says it's carrying out a 13th consecutive night of strikes on Iran. CENTCOM Post, it's aiming to hold Iran accountable and diminish threats from the Islamic Revolutionary Guard Corps to commercial shipping. President Trump has told Axios he's close to deciding on a massive attack against Iran. Not giving a deadline, Trump says the strikes would be larger than the ones conducted during Operation Epic Fury. The president saying that any and all damages to ships struck by Iran will be paid for by Iranian money that he says the U.S. has in its possession. He did not indicate where that money might come from, though the U.S. has frozen billions in Iranian assets. Bertha has been downgraded to a tropical depression as it now moves across eastern Texas. The National Hurricane Center says the storm's wind speeds have slowed to around 35 miles an hour as it loses steam. It's still bringing heavy rains to parts of the Texas coast. Scott Carr, NBC News Radio.
2: Here's the updated forecast from WHTC.com. Lows of aloft around 56, overnight under partly cloudy skies. A blend of clouds and sun again, Friday. Highs level off around 81. I'm meteorologist Jennifer Vujicevski. Currently 54.
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1: NBC News Radio, I'm Tammy Trujillo. President Trump is slapping new tariffs on countries around the world, including the European Union. The sweeping tariffs take effect tonight, just as the previous 10% temporary tariffs expire. The White House says the new tariffs are tied to countries' imports of goods made with forced labor. Trump has previously said the tariffs aren't going away, even after the Supreme Court struck down duties he imposed last year. The U.S. Military Central Command says it's begun a 13th consecutive night of strikes on Iran. In a post, CENTCOM says it's aiming to hold Iran accountable and diminish threats from the Islamic Revolutionary Guard Corps to commercial shipping. In an interview with Axios, President Trump says he's close to deciding on a massive attack against Iran. He said the strikes would be bigger than the ones conducted during Operation Epic Fury. A man from Minnesota is getting two life sentences for killing and wounding state lawmakers and their families. The federal sentence for Vance Velter was handed down Thursday after he pleaded guilty to murdering and stalking charges in return for prosecutors dropping the death penalty. The 59-year-old shot and killed Minnesota State Democratic Representative Melissa Hortman and her husband, Mark Hortman, at their home in June of 2025. He then drove to the home of Minnesota Democratic Senator John Hoffman and shot and wounded Hoffman and his wife, Yvette. The Secret Service is looking into a member of Vice President Vance's security detail suspected of leaking information to the media. In a statement, the Secret Service said, the suspected agent has been put on administrative leave, and any conduct that potentially threatens the safety of a protectee will not be tolerated. The annual four-day pop culture convention, San Diego Comic-Con, is underway. Stars from DC Studios are expected to show up to promote the new Green Lantern series premiering next month on HBO, and stars of Avengers Doomsday are also expected to make an appearance during the event's Marvel presentation. New films from Looney Tunes and DreamWorks will be promoted, as well as the new Blade Runner series coming up on Amazon Prime. 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
1: NBC News Radio, I'm Tammy Trujillo. The U.S. Military Central Command says it's completed the 13th straight night of strikes on Iran. In a post, CENTCOM said it's aiming to hold Iran accountable and diminish threats from the Islamic Revolutionary Guard to commercial shipping. In an interview with Axios, President Trump says he's close to deciding on a massive attack against Iran. He said the strikes would be bigger than the ones conducted during Operation Epic Fury. President Trump slapping new tariffs on countries around the world, including the European Union. The sweeping tariffs take effect tonight, just as the previous 10% temporary tariffs expire. The White House says the new 10 to 12% tariffs are tied to countries' imports of goods made with forced labor. Fernando Mendoza is officially a Las Vegas Raider after signing his rookie contract today. The first overall pick in this year's NFL draft inked a four-year, $57.3 million deal as rookies reported to training camp. Tammy Trujillo, NBC News Radio.
2: Here's the updated forecast from WHTC.com. Lows around 54 overnight under partly cloudy skies. Partly cloudy skies again Friday. High temperatures reach up to 81. Clear skies Friday night. Lows dip down to about 62. I'm meteorologist Paul Trombley. Right now, it's 54 degrees.
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1: NBC News Radio, I'm Tammy Trujillo. U.S. Military Central Command says it's completed the 13th consecutive night of strikes on Iran. In a post, CENTCOM says it's aiming to hold Iran accountable and diminish threats from the Islamic Revolutionary Guard to commercial shipping. Meanwhile, in an interview with Axios, President Trump says he's close to deciding on a massive attack against Iran. He said the strikes would be bigger than the ones conducted during Operation Epic Fury. The president slapping new tariffs on countries around the world, including the European Union. No sweeping tariffs take effect tonight, just as the previous 10% temporary tariffs expire. The White House says the new 10 to 12% tariffs are tied to countries' imports of goods made with forced labor. Trump has previously said the tariffs aren't going away after the Supreme Court struck down duties he imposed last year. The Democratic Party is set to make some key decisions about the 2028 presidential election. The Democratic National Committee will take key votes toward determining its 2028 presidential calendar as it meets in the nation's capital. The DNC is debating and could vote on Friday on which of the 12 states that have applied to run contests in the early window of 2028 should get the green light and what order they go in. The order of states could determine which candidates get the early momentum. Authorities identify the man fatally shot by police in Wisconsin on Wednesday. Police say officers responded to a call near downtown Madison about a suspect reportedly checking car doors. That man has now been identified as Corey Ruiz, who police say was armed with a knife. Viral videos of the shooting have spurred protests calling for the officer who fired the shots to be arrested. Fernando Mendoza is officially now a Las Vegas Raider after signing his rookie contract on Thursday. The first overall pick in this year's NFL draft inked a four-year, $57.3 million deal as rookies reported to training camp. Mendoza is expected to start the season as the backup to 37-year-old quarterback Kirk Cousins. 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

I woke last night to the sound of thunder. How far off, I sat and wondered. Started humming a song from 1962. And funny how the night moves. When you just don't seem to have as much to lose. Strange how the night moves.

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1: NBC News Radio, I'm Tammy Trujillo. President Trump will decide soon on whether to launch a massive attack against Iran. Speaking to Axios, Trump said the strikes would be bigger than the ones conducted during Operation Epic Fury. He didn't give a deadline for when he might make that decision. The interview comes as the U.S. and Iran have renewed attacks against one another, and with Iran once again targeting cargo ships in the Strait of Hormuz, bringing traffic to a standstill. Bertha has now been downgraded to a tropical depression as it moves across eastern Texas. According to the latest National Hurricane Center update, the storm's wind speeds have slowed to 35 miles an hour as it loses steam. GLP-1 weight loss drugs are apparently saving companies money. A new study by the National Bureau of Economic Research shows those on the weight loss drugs took 17% less long-term sick leave than people who didn't use the medications. The study used a 30-day absence to define long-term sick leave. Tammy Trujillo, NBC News Radio.
2: Here's the updated forecast from WHTC.com. Partly cloudy skies overnight with lows around 54. Sunshine mixed with clouds at times again Friday. Highs level off around 81. Clear skies Friday night. Lows around 62. I'm meteorologist Megan Mulford. Right now, it's 54 degrees.
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1: NBC News Radio, I'm Tammy Trujillo. President Trump will decide soon on whether to launch a massive attack against Iran. Speaking to Axios, he said the strikes would be bigger than the ones conducted during Operation Epic Fury. The president didn't give a deadline for when he would make the decision. Trump suggested the Iranians haven't, quote, received enough pain yet. The interview comes as the U.S. and Iran have renewed attacks against one another, and with Iran once again targeting cargo ships in the Strait of Hormuz, bringing traffic there to a standstill. That's led to another rise in oil prices and a spike in U.S. gas prices. Bertha's being downgraded to a tropical depression as it moves across eastern Texas tonight. According to the latest National Hurricane Center update, the storm's wind speeds have slowed to 35 miles an hour as it loses steam. It's expected to further dissipate overnight. GLP-1 weight loss drugs are apparently saving companies some big dollars. Mark Mayfield explains.
2: A new study shows those on weight loss drugs took 17% less long-term sick leave than people who didn't use the medications. The study by the National Bureau of Economic Research shows the reduction in sick time use has led to savings for companies equal to 1.3 to 1.5% of an employee's salary. The study used a 30-day absence to define long-term sick leave. I'm Mark Mayfield.
1: Los Angeles County prosecutors are focusing on finances as an element of their murder case against singer David. They're trying to prove the singer, whose real name is David Burke, killed 14-year-old Celeste Rivas Hernandez for financial gain. Burke allegedly tried to protect his music career after the teen threatened to expose their relationship. Benjamin Greger is Burke's money manager. He was one of two witnesses to testify about his finances on Thursday. He says Burke earned at least $10 million between 2023 and 2025. 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

0: Hi, it's Dan Evans. 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
1: NBC News Radio, I'm Tammy Trujillo. Secretary of State Marco Rubio says Iran will pay a very heavy price for its military actions against the U.S. He issued that warning Thursday at a summit of Asian nations in the Philippines. The warning was in response to a statement made by Iran's foreign minister that Tehran's policy for war with the U.S. is an eye for an eye. Rubio then warned that President Trump's policy is a head for an eye. The president's slapping new tariffs on countries around the world. The sweeping tariffs are taking effect just as the previous 10% temporary tariffs expire. The White House says the new 10 to 12% tariffs are tied to countries' imports of goods made with forced labor. SpaceX's planned Thursday test launch of its massive Starship rocket's been bumped to Friday. The mission was previously planned for July 16th, but scrubbed at the last minute because of an issue with several of the rocket's 33 Raptor engines. Thursday's launch attempt from Starbase, Texas, was called off due to weather. Tammy Trujillo, NBC News Radio.
2: Here's the updated forecast from WHTC.com. Lows level off around 52 overnight under partly cloudy skies. A mix of clouds and sun, Friday, daytime highs approaching 81. I'm meteorologist Jennifer Wojcicki. Currently 54.
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1: NBC News Radio, I'm Tammy Trujillo. Secretary of State Marco Rubio says any action Iran takes against the United States will be met with overwhelming force.
2: I saw Arachi, their foreign minister, who the other day say or something about their policies, an eye for an eye. The president's policy is a head for an eye. I mean, honestly, that's what it's going to be. I mean, they will pay a very heavy price for the things they're doing. They're already paying a very heavy price.
1: Rubio issued that warning Thursday at a summit of Asian nations in the Philippines. Both the U.S. and Iran have accused each other of violating the terms of a ceasefire that was signed last month. 17 U.S. soldiers have died so far in the war with Iran since March. President Trump is slapping new tariffs on countries around the world. The sweeping tariffs are taking effect just as the previous 10% temporary tariffs expire. The White House says the new 10 to 12% tariffs are tied to countries' imports of goods made with forced labor. Trump has previously said the tariffs aren't going away after the Supreme Court struck down duties he imposed last year. Stress is one reason that people use cannabis, but it might have the opposite effect for regular users. Brad Ford reports.
3: Cortisol is nicknamed the stress hormone. Research from Oregon State University finds that cannabis users often have higher levels of cortisol in the morning than people who don't use cannabis. That could have a negative effect on stress response systems over time. Prolonged periods of high cortisol levels can have harmful effects on the body, including anxiety and heart disease. I'm Brad Ford.
1: SpaceX's planned Thursday test launch of its massive Starship rocket's been bumped to today. The mission was previously planned for July 16th, but scrubbed at the last minute because of an issue with several of the rocket's 33 Raptor engines. Yesterday's launch attempt from Starbase, Texas, was called off due to weather, with what was Tropical Storm Bertha making its presence felt across the region. Another attempt is now on the calendar for tonight. If all goes as planned, this will be the 13th test flight for Starship. 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
2: NBC News Radio, I'm Mark Mayfield. President Trump is asking major utilities and companies to pick up much of the extra electricity costs of AI data center expansions across the U.S. Speaking from EPA headquarters on Thursday, Trump detailed the updated ratepayer protection pledge meant to reduce the burden of potentially skyrocketing electric bills for consumers while still keeping an edge in the AI race. Secretary of State Marco Rubio says any action Iran takes against the United States will be met with overwhelming force.
3: I saw Araghchi, their foreign minister, who the other day say or something about their policies, an eye for an eye. The president's policy is a head for an eye. I mean, honestly, that's what it's going to be. I mean, they will pay a very heavy price for the things they're doing. They're already paying a very heavy price.
2: Rubio issued the warning Thursday at a summit of Asian nations in the Philippines. And the remnants of Tropical Storm Bertha are moving across eastern Texas with winds of 35 miles per hour. Mark Mayfield, NBC News Radio.
4: Here's the updated forecast from WHTC.com. Partly cloudy skies overnight with a low of 54. Sunshine mixed with clouds at times. Friday, high temperatures reach up to 81. Lows level off around 61 Friday night. I'm meteorologist Paul Trombley. Right now, it's 52 degrees.
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1: NBC News Radio, I'm Mark Mayfield. President Trump says a commitment is in place from major utilities and other companies to prevent consumers from bearing higher electricity costs connected to AI data center expansions nationwide. Scott Carr reports.
2: Opposition to data centers has been growing nationally, leading some states to consider moratoriums. Speaking from EPA headquarters Thursday, President Trump promoted an updated ratepayer protection pledge, which is meant to reduce the burden of potentially skyrocketing electric bills for consumers while still giving the nation an edge in the AI race. Trump says the plan will let tech companies build their own power plants, and that major utilities have signed on to the pledge along with Google, Microsoft, Meta, Oracle, OpenAI, and Amazon. I'm Scott Carr in Washington.
1: Secretary of State Marco Rubio says any action Iran takes against the United States will be met with overwhelming force.
3: I saw Araghchi, their foreign minister, who the other day say or something about their policies, an eye for an eye. The president's policy is a head for an eye. I mean, honestly, that's what it's going to be. I mean, they will pay a very heavy price.
1: Rubio issued the warning Thursday at a summit of Asian nations in the Philippines. Both the U.S. and Iran have accused each other of violating the terms of a ceasefire that was signed last month. 17 U.S. soldiers have died in the war with Iran since March. The Ebola death toll in the Democratic Republic of Congo has topped 1,000. Health officials say there have been more than 2,500 confirmed cases since the African nation declared an epidemic 9 weeks ago. Conditions on the ground in Congo are said to be dire, with hospitals overwhelmed and many healthcare workers, including doctors, not getting paid in this conflict-plagued nation. And Bertha is being downgraded to a post-tropical system as its remnants move across eastern Texas overnight. According to the latest National Hurricane Center update, the storm's wind speeds have slowed to 35 miles per hour. 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

0: Hi, it's Dan Evans. Coming up on Friday's WHTC Morning News, Travel Michigan. 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
1: NBC News Radio, I'm Mark Mayfield. Senate Republicans are blocking an effort to force a vote on ending U.S. involvement in the war with Iran. The motion failed 47-49 with Republican Senator Susan Collins joining Democrats in support and Democratic Senator John Fetterman voting against it. Thousands of convenience stores nationwide are giving back to first responders today because of the date. Bree Tennis explains.
2: Today is the 24th of July, or 24/7, and that is leading the way for convenience stores to offer freebies to first responders for their round-the-clock dedication to us. 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
4: Here's the updated forecast from WHTC.com. Sunshine mixed with clouds at times today, with daytime highs approaching 81. Lows level off around 61 tonight. High of 82 tomorrow. Lots of sunshine. I'm meteorologist Megan Mulford. Right now, 52.
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You sit around moping, crying, crying. 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
1: NBC News Radio, I'm Mark Mayfield. President Trump says a commitment is in place from major utilities and other companies to prevent consumers from bearing higher electricity costs connected to AI data center expansions nationwide. Scott Carr reports.
2: Opposition to data centers has been growing nationally, leading some states to consider moratoriums. Speaking from EPA headquarters Thursday, President Trump promoted an updated ratepayer protection pledge, which is meant to reduce the burden of potentially skyrocketing electric bills for consumers while still giving the nation an edge in the AI race. Trump says the plan will let tech companies build their own power plants, and that major utilities have signed on to the pledge along with Google, Microsoft, Meta, Oracle, OpenAI, and Amazon. I'm Scott Carr in Washington.
1: Secretary of State Marco Rubio says any action Iran takes against the United States will be met with overwhelming force.
3: I saw Araghchi, their foreign minister, who the other day say or something about their policies, an eye for an eye. The president's policy is a head for an eye. I mean, honestly, that's what it's going to be. I mean, they will pay a very heavy price.
1: Rubio issued the warning Thursday at a summit of Asian nations in the Philippines. Both the U.S. and Iran have accused each other of violating the terms of a ceasefire that was signed last

0: month. 17 U.S. soldiers have died in the war with Iran since March. The Ebola death toll in the Democratic Republic of Congo has topped 1,000. Health officials say there have been more than 2,500 confirmed cases since the African nation declared an epidemic 9 weeks ago. Conditions on the ground in Congo are said to be dire, with hospitals overwhelmed and many healthcare workers, including doctors, not getting paid in this conflict-plagued nation. And Bertha is being downgraded to a post-tropical system as its remnants move across eastern Texas overnight. According to the latest National Hurricane Center update, the storm's wind speeds have slowed to 35 miles per hour. 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
3: More than 11,000 cases of cyclosporiasis are being reported across the country. More from Natalie Migliori.
4: With 41 states reporting cases linked to the stomach parasite, the CDC says it's continuously monitoring the case count, and so are consumers.
5: I know it's pretty widespread, but in terms of total numbers, I think the cases are still relatively small.
6: So it's like, what's going on with that, right?
7: Yeah, I'm definitely wondering where it's coming from, because if I'm eating fruits and veggies, getting these smoothies.
8: I had a salad yesterday, and my stomach is really messed up today.
4: Officials say one multi-state outbreak is linked to iceberg lettuce, and Taylor Farms is one of the companies that recalled the product sourced from central Mexico. Michigan has so far reported the highest number of cases, along with Ohio, New York, and North Carolina.
3: President Trump honored the 2025 World Series champion Los Angeles Dodgers at the White House. It's the second straight White House visit for the back-to-back world champions.
9: It's truly a great, when you talk about a brand, it's one of the great brands anywhere in the world, no matter where you go. The Dodgers is one of the great brands, and certainly it's been enhanced.
3: In the Rose Garden event, Trump joked that maybe he'll see them again next year. Trump acknowledged Dodgers star Shohei Ohtani is a four-time MLB Most Valuable Player. The Dodgers won their ninth world title last fall, defeating the Toronto Blue Jays in seven games. Stress is one reason why people use cannabis, but it might have the opposite effect for regular users. More from Brad Ford.
10: Cortisol is nicknamed the stress hormone. Research from Oregon State University finds that cannabis users often have higher levels of cortisol in the morning than people who don't use cannabis. That could have a negative effect on stress response systems over time. Prolonged periods of high cortisol levels can have harmful effects on the body, including anxiety and heart disease.
3: Michael Kastner, NBC News Radio.
11: With the news update on WHDC Holland's Cool FM, I'm Gary Stevens. Unemployment took a dip along the lakeshore and across the state last month in not seasonally adjusted numbers from the U.S. Bureau of Labor Statistics. Disclosed yesterday by the Michigan Department of Technology Management and Budget, joblessness stood at 4.1% in Ottawa County and 3.9% in Allegan County. This is a slight dip of a tenth of a percentage point and 0.3, respectively, from May's levels. 2 years ago, those figures stood at 5.1 and 5.2%, respectively. This didn't come as a surprise to Dr. Brian Long, Director of Supply Management Research with the Siegman College of Business at Grand Valley State University, who canvasses purchasing managers monthly to compile his West Michigan Current Business Trends report.
12: It's good to see that the unemployment rates are now starting to edge lower, probably as a response to the strong new orders and equally strong output numbers we reported in our most recent survey.
11: State officials say that 79 of the 83 counties in Michigan had lower unemployment rates in June. All 18 major labor markets saw dips in joblessness, and both employment and workforce levels were down over the month and the year. One of the Lakeshore's community leaders has been appointed to a statewide panel. Richard Day of Allegan, a state
13: fire marshal supervisor, was tabbed yesterday by Governor Whitmer to a newly created one-year term on the Michigan Elevator Safety Board. This body establishes rules and prepares examinations in relation to contractor licenses, as well as conducting hearings to determine whether an elevator contractor license or a certificate of competency or commission should be suspended or revoked. A former Allegan City Mayor, Day has been a board member of the Allegan Area ESA for 7 years and is currently the president of the Allegan County Fair Executive Board of Directors. The state Senate must sign off on this appointment by the governor. The Kalamazoo Department of Public Safety has arrested two people for a robbery and assault yesterday afternoon near the Bodega Market on West KL Avenue. The victim is hospitalized after officers say he was severely assaulted, but they haven't released his condition. The suspects were caught less than a mile east of Beacon Hospital on Gull Road after they had fled. No names immediately disclosed. Muskegon Heights City Hall has been raided in a federal drug investigation. City Attorney T. Smith says the office had representatives present for the raid to ensure the legal rights of city officials were respected and the protections afforded to city employees were upheld. The FBI, U.S. Drug Enforcement Administration, IRS, and Michigan State Police conducted the raid yesterday. The Muskegon County Prosecutor's Office says it was part of a countywide investigation, but no arrests were made. Cyprosporiasis cases in Michigan are continuing to increase. The State Department of Health and Human Services says there are now 7,664 confirmed cases and 160 have been hospitalized. The intestinal illness is caused by a parasite and causes sudden and explosive diarrhea. Most of the cases in Michigan have been in the southeast part of the state. Get the latest news anytime at WHTC.com.
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16: 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Traffic looks just fine. Let's move to weather. That looks pretty fine indeed as well. Your weather forecast from WHTC.com. Mostly sunny, 81 today. Mostly clear, 61 overnight. Sunshine, 82 tomorrow. Mostly sunny Sunday, 87. Right now, clear skies, 53 in Zeeland, 55 in Holland. 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
10: Oh, yes. 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It's WHTC Morning News on Holland's Cool FM. It is finally Friday as the possum sings for you each Friday morning. 24th day of July, July 24, 2026. Here we go. Dan Evans along with Gary Stevens. It is WHTC Morning News on Holland's Cool FM. We're all about the latest news and weather and sports and traffic information. Toss in some entertainment and a few songs to get you through your Friday morning and keep you up to date and informed is our goal here with Gary and yours truly. Weather-wise, looking just fantastic. As I mentioned, mostly sunny, 81 today, 82 tomorrow, 87 on Sunday, and sunshine throughout the weekend. So get out there and take advantage of it. Because before you know it, we'll have snow. No, I'm joking. I mean, no, before we know it, we will. But we won't think about that right now, right? Because no reason to. Sunrise, we'll think about. In about a little more than 10 minutes away, 6:27 is our sunrise this morning, and our sunset tonight at 9:13. And made it out almost to sunset last night. Congratulations, and thanks to the folks at Harbor Humane Society, their annual fundraiser, Ales for Tales, last night. It was a switch of location, kind of a little bit. They were around the Holland Township Community Center out on James and 31 area, and a great setup, much, much larger area for them to take people in, and it was a good event. So thanks to the Jens and everybody involved, and folks for supporting Harbor Humane Society. Definitely harborhumane.org if you didn't get a chance to make it, but you'd like to help out the cause here. Love those people at Harbor Humane. And, of course, it is Friday, which means time for the weekend. I am ready, and what do I have planned? Nada. Am I excited about that? Absolutely. You know how it goes. Sometimes your weekends and your weekdays and all of it gets scheduled so much that you don't have time to breathe. Burning candle at both ends is what they say sometimes, but I'm ready to snuff that candle on both ends and just take her. Take her cool. Try to get on the water, maybe get some sun, go out and enjoy the lake shore. And probably try to take in a concert tonight. Summer Concerts at the Park at Collin Park features a Beatles tribute. You know, we love the Beatles here on Holland's Cool FM. And a Beatles tribute tonight at Summer Concerts in the Park, Collin Park. There will be a food truck there as well. And you can bring your picnic dinner or take advantage of the food truck and enjoy great music. Beatles tribute called Toppermost tonight, 6:30 to 8:30 at Collin Park. Definitely going to try to make that this evening. Tomorrow, a number of things going on, including yoga in the park, as usual. Collin Park, Saturday mornings, 8 to 9 o'clock. And, of course, the Holland Farmers Market open as well tomorrow. From 8 till 2 o'clock will be a picture-perfect day to get down and enjoy things that the market has to offer. WHTC Morning News on Holland's Cool FM, your Friday morning edition, 6:16 now. And we have clear skies, 53 in Zealand, 55 now in Holland. Well, it is the time of the year when mosquitoes are out in full force. But there are a couple of things you can do to avoid becoming their next meal. First, experts say, get rid of anything standing water around, any standing water around your yard. That means emptying the bird baths and pet bowls and pool covers, flower pots, buckets, even watering cans. Any place where water can collect and mosquitoes can breed. Get rid of those breeding ground for the skeeters. Next, the EPA recommends wearing long sleeves, of course, and long pants when you're outside, especially during peak mosquito hours. That would be dawn and dusk. And if you have exposed skin, be sure to use an insect repellent that contains DEET for the best protection. I'm going to take my neighbor across the street, use him as an example. He's mowing his lawn. He's always completely covered up. And sure, he avoids mosquito bites, that's for sure. Hey, it's the 24th day of July, and I bet you didn't know it's National Drive-Thru Day. Yeah, new report found Taco Bell has the fastest drive-thru for the fifth straight year, averaging just over 4 minutes. The slowest, Chick-fil-A, at about 7 minutes, followed by Popeyes and Raising Cane's. Chick-fil-A also had the longest lines, but ranked number one for friendliness and overall customer satisfaction, suggesting people care more about good service than just sheer speed. That is for sure. Our Tigers, they rallied to beat the Kansas City Royals 4-3 at Comerica Park yesterday. Detroit has won back-to-back games. They'll continue their four-game series tonight. 6:15 our broadcast time this evening, 12:45 tomorrow, 1:15 on Sunday. Tigers in Kansas City in Detroit all weekend long right here on WHTC. Yes, we are the home of the Tigers. Well, guess what, kids? Your sunrise smile on a Friday morning. It's National Tequila Day. And comedian Alex Cole will not be partaking.
2: I think everybody has one alcohol that they just won't. And mine is tequila. No, not woo. Boo. And sometimes, ow, blood. That's just, yep. Never a happy ending when I drink tequila. Awful. Awful. I firmly believe tequila's just made out of bruises. That there's just a South American factory somewhere where they're punching people in the arm and tequila squirts out. And they bottle it and try and sell it to the stupid Americans. Like, this is a very good brand. It is called Two for Flinching. AKA Dos para Flinching. I'm not buying that. That's fake Spanish. That's bogus Spanish. Dubious Spanish is what that is.
10: Coming up this morning on WHTC Morning News on Holland's Cool FM, Paul Harvey has the rest of the story a few minutes away from now. 7:13, looking forward to Travel Michigan this morning. Morgan Poole is content creator and communications coordinator of Visit Southwest Michigan. And we're going to talk to Morgan at 7:13, 7:40 this morning here in Voices with Scott Watson. Jumping into our 8 o'clock hour, we will focus on Zealand this morning with Assistant City Manager Kevin Plockmeyer. And our Park Theater update coming up at 8:40. Our own Brian Spencer, also with Pure Pro Wrestling, he will join us to talk about next Friday's event at the Park Theater. Oh, yes. All that and a big old family-sized bag of chips at 6:20. WHTC Morning News on Holland's Cool FM National Sports Time.
3: It's been a busy week in the NFL with camps opening. Four more teams, the Commanders, Chiefs, Falcons, and Ravens, welcome rookies today. Baltimore yesterday made news, cutting rookie QB Diego Pavia. The Vanderbilt product was the runner-up in Heisman voting. The winner of that award, Indiana's Fernando Mendoza, got busy at Raiders camp yesterday. The number one overall pick officially signed his four-year rookie deal. Bad news at Carolina Panthers camp, where full squad workouts began. Linebacker Nick Skorton went down with a knee injury, and reports circulating that it's a torn ACL. Skorton as a rookie last season tied for the Panthers team lead in sacks. A light baseball schedule yesterday, but the back-to-back champion Dodgers were busy.
4: It's truly a great, when you talk about a brand, it's one of the great brands anywhere in the world, no matter where you go. The Dodgers is one of the great brands, and certainly it's been enhanced.
3: The president welcoming the Dodgers to the White House for a second straight year. The Dodgers, with baseball's best record, are in New York tonight, opening a weekend series with the Mets. I'm Matt McCoy.
10: 6:21 this morning's Tigers game recap, brought to you by OK Tire Stores, serving the West Michigan Lakeshore since 1965, with locations in Holland, Zealand, and Hamilton.
5: Drop ball and a base hit in the right field for McKinstry.
6: Detroit Tigers daily recap. Here's Dan Dickerson.
7: Hi, this is Dan Dickerson. The Tigers take game one of a four-game weekend series with the Kansas City Royals with a 4-3 win. This is a matchup of Randy Dobnik against the Tigers' Troy Melton. Melton a little bit scattershot with his command. Again, he walked four in this game, kept working out of jams in the first, in the fourth, in the fifth. But then in the sixth inning, gave up a single to Michael Massey, a home run to Collins, a two-run shot. And the Royals took a 2-0 lead. Tigers were still down 2-0, bottom of the seventh inning. Bullpen on, John Schreiber on the mound for the Kansas City Royals. Dingler with a single, Carpenter with a single to start the inning. But two outs later, runners at the corners, nobody out, became runners at the corners with two outs. James Outman at the plate, and he had a three-run home run on a 2-2 pitch into the seats and right, just over the outstretched glove of Lofton, jumping at the wall. 3-2 Tigers lead going to the ninth inning. Drew Summers on the mound for the Tigers, strikes out Carter Jensen to start the inning, but then a walk and a single, two men on, one out. Kyle Finnegan comes in. He gets Salvador Perez on the second pitch that he throws to ground into a soft 3-6-1 inning-ending, game-ending double play, and the Tigers walk off 4-3 winners. They improved to 49-54 with the win. Kansas City falls to 43-61 with a loss. Tigers try to make it two straight coming up on Thursday. Terry Skubal on the mound for the Tigers, 6:40 starter on the air at 6:15 on the Detroit Tigers Radio Network.
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20: Now, the rest of the story. In the Primrose section of Woodlawn Cemetery in the Bronx, there is a gravestone. Upon that marker is inscribed the name of a sports writer you never knew. That for which you do remember him, for which he did not particularly want to be remembered, well, that fellow is someone else again. Bill Barclay, either Bill Barclay, grew up on farms in the East and Midwest. His family moved to Wichita, Kansas when he was 17. A year later, he got a job with the Atchison, Topeka, and Santa Fe Railroad. It was only after he married, after he settled in Denver, that he took a passionate interest in athletics. He'd always been a vigorous fellow, and precision of any kind fascinated him. So sports provided a creative outlet for his vigor and his preciseness. He enjoyed participating in all sports, but found it even more satisfying to observe fine athletes. Ringside, he carefully studied the outstanding boxers of his day, memorizing their styles, their strengths, their weaknesses. In fact, Bill soon became a critical expert, an unchallengeable authority on the art of pugilism, and how he loved to talk sports with his friends. He was a great talker, genial, articulate. After 17 years in Denver, Bill and his wife pulled up stakes and headed east and made Manhattan their new home. And there in New York City, Bill took the job he would keep for the rest of his life. He became a sports writer for the New York Morning Telegraph. From talking to writing was an easy transition for Bill. While many of his colleagues were stifled by their own clinical knowledgeability, Bill had an easy rapport with his readers. His column was something sports fans look forward to, the way one looks forward to conversing with a friend of similar interests. And as Bill's readership expanded, his admirers increased to include author Damon Runyon and President Theodore Roosevelt. Runyon became a friend. Roosevelt was so impressed with Bill that he, the president, appointed the sports writer to a government post. That was in 1905. But within months, Bill resigned from that appointment, found that his federal duties conflicted with his newspaper obligation, and Bill, more than anything, wanted to be known and remembered as a sports writer. For 19 years, that career prospered. Bill became sports editor for the Morning Telegraph, and eventually secretary of the newspaper company. And one Tuesday morning, 1 month shy of his 68th birthday, Bill passed away. He died as he had lived, and as surely he would have wished, at his desk. The years since have spawned a multitude of fine sports writers. Bill wanted you to remember him as one of them, because at least one generation sat ringside by his side, watched the big games and the small, the heroes and the bums, through the eyes of William Barclay Masterson. Bat Masterson? Yes, the Bat Masterson. Because you remember only the several years I've not mentioned, the years of his youth as a frontier lawman, as a county sheriff, and a deputy U.S. Marshal, as a denizen of Dodge City and Tombstone. You had noted only the notches in his gun until you learned the rest of the story.
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10: 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WHTC Morning News on Holland's Cool FM. Dan Evans here, Gary Stevens in our newsroom, and we have clear skies right now, 53 in Zeeland, 55 in Holland. Your weather details on the way. Coming up in your next half hour of WHTC Morning News, your NBC News update right around the corner. We'll have local news headlines, local sports with Gary Chris Conley telling us what happened on this day, your Outdoor Magazine Minute with Mike Avery, and farm news with Rusty Halverson and Michigan Ag Now. We have all that and more coming up following NBC News.
21: NBC News Radio, I'm Mark Mayfield. Senate Republicans are blocking an effort to force a vote on ending U.S. involvement in the war with Iran. The motion failed 47-49 with Republican Senator Susan Collins joining Democrats in support and Democratic Senator John Fetterman voting against it. Thousands of convenience stores nationwide are giving back to first responders today because of the date. Bree Tennis explains.
22: Today is the 24th of July, or 24-7, and that is leading the way for convenience stores to offer freebies to first responders for their round-the-clock dedication to us. It's the Serve Up Thanks initiative. They'll offer free coffee, fountain drinks, and select snacks. to cash in on the deal, arrive in uniform, but be ready to show a valid ID badge. I'm Bree Tennis.
21: And a Bon Jovi show at Madison Square Garden may possibly be rescheduled after John Bon Jovi cut the concert short Thursday because of a sinus infection. 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
1: Good morning. I'm Gary Stevens in the WHTC newsroom, and these are some of the stories we're following for you. Two red letter annual events along the lake shore get underway this evening. A 35-year-old Goebbels man may not see freedom again until the year 2028, and a teenager under 18 years old is in police custody after a stabbing in Kalamazoo. 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
9: 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Traffic and weather together. 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Let's check your weather from WHTC.com. Mostly sunny today, 81. Mostly clear, 61. You're going to like this. Tomorrow, Saturday, sunshine, 82. Sunday, mostly sunny, 87. Clear now, 53 in Zeeland, 55 in Holland. The latest news, weather, and sports is available anytime. 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
9: 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Clear skies right now, 53 in Zeeland, 55 in Holland, and breakfast with the Beatles.
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4: Oh, yeah, 640 WHTC Morning News on Holland's Cool FM. Clear skies right now, 53 in Zealand, 55 in Holland. Time to cut that cake.

0: Yes, happy birthday to you. If today is, in fact, your birthday, it is Friday, the 24th day of July. And if it is, you're sharing it with a number of people. We've got a long list today. Actor Robert Hayes, 79. He was in the movies Airplane, Airplane 2, and Starman. Emmy Award-winning actor Michael Richards, 77. Of course, he won 3 Emmy Awards for his role as Kramer on Seinfeld. Actress Linda Carter, 75, best known for her portrayal of the title character on the TV series Wonder Woman. And Carter was also crowned Miss World USA in 1972. Country singer Pam Tillis, she is 69 today. Of course, she's the daughter of country singer Mel Tillis. Former jockey Julie Crone, 63. She's the first woman to have been inducted into the Thoroughbred Racing's National Hall of Fame, the first woman to win a riding title at a major track, and the first woman to win a Triple Crown race. Basketball Hall of Famer forward Karl Malone, 63. He played all but one season of his 19-year career with the Utah Jazz. Legendary Major League Baseball outfielder Barry Bonds, 62. He played 7 seasons with the San Diego Padres before signing with the Giants. Okay, actor Kadeem Hardison, 61. He played Dwayne Wayne on A Different World. That, of course, was a spinoff of the long-running NBC sitcom The Cosby Show. Actress and singer Kristen Chenoweth, 58. She won a Tony Award for playing Sally Brown in You're a Good Man, Charlie Brown on Broadway. 2 more. Former NBA forward and actor Rick Fox, 57. He played 13 seasons in the NBA, including 6 with the Celtics, 7 with the Lakers. Finally, singer and actress Jennifer Lopez is 57. Her film credits include A Monster in Law, Made in Manhattan, and Selena. She also served as a judge on American Idol. 6:43, WHTC, morning news on Holland's Cool FM, local sports time.
1: Dylan Dingler's RBI double in the 8th inning broke a 3-3 tie as A.J. Hinch's Tigers edged the visiting Kansas City Royals last night 4-3.
2: It was just piecing it all together. You know, we went from being down and kind of sluggish today to the jolt from Altman's homer, and we get to take the lead, and that switched the entire plan, and then it looked like I was going to use everybody. And gutsy performance at the end by guys that we've leaned on them a lot, and they came through tonight with a big character win.
1: The series at Comerica Park in Detroit continues this evening with coverage from Dan Dickerson at 6:15 p.m. on WHTC Holland's Cool FM. Idle last night, the Chicago Cubs faced the Pirates in Pittsburgh this evening. Idle last night, the White Sox entertained the Houston Astros at Wrigley Field in Chicago this evening. A bases-loaded walk to Ian Petrucci in the bottom of the ninth inning enabled the Peoria Chiefs to get past the visiting West Michigan Whitecaps last night 1-0. The series at Dozier Park continues this evening. That's a look at sports. I'm Gary Stevens.
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7: Walt Disney was the creative part of Disney Studios. His older brother Roy, who worked at a bank after serving in the Navy, handled finance. Roy secured the loans to start Disney Studios and negotiated most of the contracts for the voice actors in the early Disney cartoons. After Walt Disney died of a stroke, Roy was left to finish a major project. The company had entered into contracts for some 30,000 acres of land. Much of it was little more than swamp. Only 580 acres was developed. Some people thought paying for the excess land would bankrupt the company. Actually, it became room for expansion. Roy Disney created the development of Disney World in Orlando, Florida. He got his own star on the Hollywood Walk of Fame on this day, July 24th, 1988. And on this day, remember, the most important part of a big project is finishing it. I'm Chris Conner.
0: Thank you, Chris. 647 WHTC Morning News on Holland's Cool FM. We have clear skies now, 53 in Zealand, 55 in Holland. And also on this day, the 24th day of July, you may have heard, today's National Tequila Day. No, thank you. Whether it's in a classic margarita or enjoyed another way, tequila has become one of the world's most recognizable spirits. Let's move on to National Cousins Day, celebrating those family members who often feel more like lifelong friends. That's for sure. Take a moment to reach out and say hello on a National Cousins Day. It's also July 24th, International Self-Care Day. A little time to yourself. Maybe it's a walk, a hobby, or just a quiet moment can go a long way. International Self-Care Day. All this on a Friday, 24th day of July.
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16: 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Lake Michigan angler Dave Mull watched his boat capsize and sink to the bottom in 100 feet of water.
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16: Dave Mull and his fishing buddies survived a potentially fatal accident on Lake Michigan.
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19: These days, Dave has traded his big water boat for a kayak. Hi, this is Mike Avery, and here's what's coming up this week on Outdoor Magazine. First, Merle Jones of the Michigan Trappers and Predator Callers, and Steve Windham of Outdoor Mentors. In our second hour, Gabe Van Wormer talks about his summertime outdoor adventures. Then Karen Cleveland of the DNR talks about ospreys. And in hour number three, Captain Bobby Sullivan of Icebreaker Charters on the transition from walleye fishing over to salmon. That's every Sunday morning, 5 till 8 on WHTC, Holland's Cool FM.
20: President Trump honoring the 2025 World Series champion Los Angeles Dodgers at the White House. 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
21: It's truly a great, when you talk about a brand, it's one of the great brands anywhere in the world, no matter where you go. 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
20: In the Rose Garden event, Trump joked that maybe he'll see them again next year. The visit continues a tradition of reigning sports champs being invited to the People's House that dates back to 1869. When the Cincinnati Red Stockings met with President Ulysses S. Grant. President Trump slapping new tariffs on countries around the world, including the European Union. The sweeping tariffs took effect at midnight, just as the previous 10% temporary tariffs expired. And the U.S. Military Central Command reporting a 13th consecutive night of strikes on Iran Thursday. In a post, CENTCOM said it's aiming to hold Iran accountable and diminish threats. Meanwhile, in an interview with Axios, President Trump says he's close to deciding on a massive attack against Iran. That's Politics. I'm Mark Mayfield.
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24: 654 WHTC Morning News on Holland's Cool FM, ahead of Rusty Halverson and Michigan Ag Dow. Checking traffic and weather together. Traffic-wise, U.S. 31, definitely more volume on this particular highway, north and southbound. Just expect some minor delays. No accidents, no incidents, just a bit more volume this morning. And checking your weather from WHTC.com. Mostly sunny, 81 today. Mostly clear, 61 overnight. 82 in sunshine tomorrow, 87 in sunshine Sunday. Right now, clear skies, 53 in Zeeland, 55 in Holland. The latest news, weather, and sports is available anytime at WHTC.com.
25: With agribusiness news on WHTC Morning News, I'm Rusty Halverson. About 200 corn growers were in Washington, D.C. last week for the NCGA's July Corn Congress and fly-in, meeting with members of Congress and administration officials to share firsthand the challenges facing farm country. Leslie McNitt, Vice President of Public Policy for the NCGA, shares some of their key messages.
26: So a few examples are thinking about how we can increase usage of corn and ethanol as feedstocks. So ethanol is a feedstock into marine fuels and sustainable aviation fuel. And then thinking about using more corn and more ethanol in bio-based products, thinking about how do we replace some of the, whether it's personal and home care or industrial products that are typically come from a fossilized feedstocks, replace some of that with a cleaner option, you know, which is corn or ethanol,
1: Another plan for increasing demand is to allow the year-round sale of E15.
26: I think legislators got a taste of bipartisan success with the E15 passage.

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1: Leslie McNitt of the National Corn Growers Association. 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
6: The Ebola death toll in the Democratic Republic of Congo has topped 1,000. Health officials there have seen more than 2,500 confirmed cases since the African nation declared an epidemic 9 weeks ago. Conditions on the ground in Congo are said to be dire, with hospitals overwhelmed and many healthcare workers and not getting paid. Cancer is spreading among catfish in a lake straddling Vermont and Quebec. Researchers at the University of Vermont say the transmissible cancer outbreak affecting one-third of the brown bullhead catfish population in Lake Memphremagog is the first ever identified in a freshwater fish species. Contagious cancer has been seen in dogs and Tasmanian devils, clams, but it's extremely rare. It's never been seen in people, but the scientists believe their study may shed light on how cancer works in all animals, including humans. Health update. I'm Sarah Lee Kessler.
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9: NBC News Radio, I'm Michael Kastner. Secretary of State Marco Rubio says any action Iran takes against the U.S. will be met with overwhelming force.
10: I saw Araghchi, their foreign minister, who the other day say or something about their policy is an eye for an eye. The president's policy is a head for an eye. I mean, honestly, that's what it's going to be. I mean, they will pay a very heavy price for the things they're doing. They're already paying a very heavy price.
9: Rubio issued the warning Thursday at a summit of Asian nations in the Philippines. Both the U.S. and Iran have accused each other of violating the terms of a ceasefire that was signed last month. 17 U.S. soldiers have died in the war with Iran since March. President Trump says a commitment is in place from major utilities and other companies to prevent consumers from bearing higher electricity costs connected to AI data center expansions nationwide. More from Scott Carr.
11: Opposition to data centers has been growing nationally, leading some states to consider moratoriums. Speaking from EPA headquarters Thursday, President Trump promoted an updated ratepayer protection pledge, which is meant to reduce the burden of potentially skyrocketing electric bills for consumers while still giving the nation an edge in the AI race. Trump says the plan will let tech companies build their own power plants, and that major utilities have signed on to the pledge along with Google, Microsoft, Meta, Oracle, OpenAI, and Amazon.
9: SpaceX's planned test launch yesterday of its massive Starship rocket has now been bumped to today. More from Tammy Trujillo.
12: The mission was previously planned for July 16th, but scrubbed at the last minute because of an issue with the number of the rocket's Raptor engines. Yesterday's launch attempt from Starbase, Texas, was called off due to weather, with then-Tropical Storm Bertha making its presence felt across the region. Another another attempt is on the calendar for tonight.

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0: More than 1.5 million cartons of eggs are being recalled because of possible salmonella contamination. More from Tammy Trujillo.
2: The FDA says the voluntary recall was put out by Midwest Poultry Services for brown and white shell eggs. The eggs were sold under several brands in Texas, Oklahoma, Arkansas, Louisiana, New Mexico, and Mississippi, with labeling including Kroger's, Brookshire's, Country Morning, Simple Truth, and Sunup's, along with a number of bulk grade A and grade AA egg cartons. No illnesses have been reported. I'm Tammy Trujillo.
0: The state of Illinois is honoring the legacy of Emmett Till and his mother, Mamie Till Mobley. Governor J.B. Pritzker signed legislation into law that officially designates July 25th as Emmett Till Day in Illinois.
3: By signing this legislation, we ensure that the lives of Emmett Till and Mamie Till Mobley will not be forgotten. Their story will continue to be told. Their legacy will continue to challenge us to be better.
0: Emmett was the 14-year-old black child from Chicago who was kidnapped, beaten, and brutally murdered in Mississippi by white supremacists in 1955. Patreon is laying off 20% of its workforce, which breaks down to 93 people. It comes as the company partners with Cloudflare to block AI bots from scrapping the works of its creators. Patreon CEO says he's not replacing workers with AI, but says AI is changing the entire tech industry. The Flamingo Resort in Las Vegas is planning to open an immersive exhibit on Mike Tyson.
4: Lend me your ears.
0: The Iron Mike Legacy, the Mike Tyson immersive experience, is based on the life of the former heavyweight boxing champ. Tickets for the attraction go on sale August 5th. Michael Kastner, NBC News Radio.
5: With a news update on WHTC Holland School FM, I'm Gary Stevens. Two red-letter annual events along the lakeshore get underway this evening. The Venetian Fest includes concerts, poker runs, a duck dash, and fireworks over a 36-hour period, bringing thousands into the Saugatuck Douglas area, according to Saugatuck Mayor Holly Anderson.
6: It's a lot of people come into town for Venetian, and it's just a fun event. And Rotary puts it on, and all of the money they gather from that goes to support their local causes, including the Boys and Girls Club. So it's a huge fundraiser for the community and a great fund for everybody who goes.
5: Meanwhile, the 10-day Grand Haven Coast Guard Festival has over 35 family-friendly events spread out through August 2nd, with organizers expecting over 350,000 to attend the activities, which includes concerts, parades, fireworks, Coast Guard ship tours, and more. Online links for more information on these two festivals is in the story at WHTC.com. A 35-year-old Goebbels man may not see freedom again until the year 2028. Yesterday, Robert Junker, the U.S. District Court judge in Grand Rapids, sentenced Brandon Piper to 21 months in federal prison on a felony charge of conspiracy to introduce misbranded drugs into the market with the intent to defraud and mislead the U.S. Food and Drug Administration as well as consumers. Prosecutors claim that he helped perpetrate an extensive scheme to import unapproved and misbranded prescription drugs, including peptides, into the U.S. from Canada for public distribution through both an unnamed Canadian website as well as his own MilestonePurity.com. Piper purportedly engaged in this activity from October of 2023 through May of 2025. He could have faced up to 5 years in prison on the charges. One of Piper's co-defendants in the case, Maisie Nichols, is slated to be sentenced on related felony counts on September 15th. A teenager under the age of 18 is in police custody after a stabbing that happened at Kenbrook Court Condominiums off of Michigan Avenue in Kalamazoo.
4: Happened just before 2:15 yesterday afternoon. The victim is hospitalized. Suspect was arrested at the scene. Police say the two knew each other, but they have not said what led to the stabbing. No names at this point have yet been released. I'm Michael Arney.
5: Trespassing into secured areas of the Mackinac Bridge is now a felony. Governor Whitmer signed a bill sponsored by Republican Senator John DeMoose of Harbor Springs to designate the non-public areas of the bridge as a protected key facility. The governor's office says it will strengthen safety and security at the Big Mac Bridge and protect lawful assembly and peaceful protests. Michigan State University men's basketball coach Tom Izzo, along with former governors Jim Blanchard and John Engler, apparently helped sway MSU's president to stay in East Lansing. Kevin Guskevich had accepted the job of president at Clemson University this spring, but the trio, along with others, talked him into remaining with the green and white. Blanchard says Izzo greatly helped galvanize support, and Guskevich has the potential to be the best MSU president in modern history. Get the latest news anytime at WHTC.com.
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10: 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Checking traffic and weather together. Traffic, US 31, showing just light volume so far. 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Your latest forecast from WHTC.com. Mostly sunny and 81 today. Mostly clear, 61 overnight. 82 sunshine tomorrow, 87 sunshine on Sunday. That's pretty simple. Clear now, 53 Zeeland, 55 in Holland. 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
1: Here we are on a Friday morning, 7:12. We have clear skies right now, 53 in Zeeland, 55 in Holland. Our high today, 81 with mostly sunny skies. Well, it is time once again for our weekly Travel Michigan segment, where we highlight some of the incredible places and experiences waiting for you right here in the Great Lakes State. And if you're looking for a great summer road trip, this week's destination just got some national recognition. Three, count them, three beaches in southwest Michigan have been named among the top 10 beaches in Michigan in the 2026 USA Today 10 Best Reader's Choice Awards. And joining us this morning is Morgan Poole. She is content creator and communications coordinator with Visit Southwest Michigan on the phone this morning. Morgan, welcome to Holland, Michigan.
2: Thank you so much, Dan. Happy Friday. I'm so excited to speak to you about all things Southwest Michigan.
1: Oh, my gosh. I talked to you a little bit before we went on the air. We're in Holland, obviously. You guys are based out of the St. Joseph, Benton Harbor area.
2: Benton Harbor?
1: Yeah. But
2: absolutely.
1: Congrats. Now, let's start with this. Exciting news. Talk about that recognition Southwest Michigan has just received.
2: Yes. Oh, my goodness. We're so thrilled to have three of our beaches nationally recognized, as you stated, in the USA Today 10 Best Reader's Choice Awards. They are Silver Beach County Park, Tuscornia Beach, and Warren Dunes State Park. And what's so cool, Dan, is that they're close enough to explore during one visit, but each offers a completely different beach experience. And I can give you a brief rundown if you'd like.
1: We'll do that. But I want to talk to you first about three in that same area. How significant is it to have not just one, not two, but three beaches make the top 10?
2: It's so amazing. And we love all of our beach towns, but to have three, I mean, it's just fantastic. So first off, Silver Beach and St. Joseph, this is a one-stop destination for family fun. You have the beach, the historic St. Joseph Lighthouse. There's a huge splash pad for kids. And of course, it's walkable to our downtown shops and restaurants. You can park your car and spend the entire day there. And then you have Tuscornia Beach, which is also in St. Joseph, right adjacent to Silver Beach. This is more quieter and relaxing. You still have access to the lighthouses. And I tell you, Dan, those sunsets are absolutely stunning. And then lastly, you have Warren Dunes State Park in Sawyer, Michigan. This is for the adventurers. You can climb 260-foot towering dunes, hiking trails, and this is really the place where Lake Michigan truly shows off.
1: You know, I want to ask you, I'm going to back up a little bit about Tuscornia Beach. I'm familiar with Silver Beach, but talk more about Tuscornia Beach. I understand you mentioned great views of the lighthouse and kind of a little bit of a hidden gem there.
2: It is. And, you know, I think that if Silver Beach is the energetic sibling, then Tuscornia Beach is the quiet sibling.
1: Sure.
2: It's
1: yeah.
2: really fun and relaxing. And yes, the lighthouse is right there. And you can actually take lighthouse tours and actually go inside of the lighthouse on Saturdays. So you get a bit of history there and, of course, gorgeous scenery as well.
1: You know, you mentioned this too, but Morgan, one thing that really stands out is how close these beaches are to each other. And could someone actually realistically spend an entire weekend exploring all three?
2: Oh, absolutely. You could spend an entire day exploring all three because, as I mentioned, Silver Beach and Tuscornia Beach Park are right in St. Joseph.
1: Okay.
2: And Warren Dunes State Park is in Sawyer, Michigan, which is about 20 minutes away. So you can have a beach hopping day or weekend. It's all up to you.
1: Morgan Poole with Southwest Michigan talking about three of the Michigan top beaches here. And talk about that day or that weekend. What would be a perfect itinerary from your end, what would you do on day one? And let's just say we have one day to get it all in. How do we do it?
2: I would definitely say, please stop by the beaches. And we actually make it easy to explore St. Joseph and Tuscornia because we have a free trolley. So it's operating now through Labor Day. It's fun and a free experience for all ages, and it really connects our riders to downtown St. Joseph and Benton Harbor attractions, restaurants, beaches. So you can park once and explore all day, and it's truly one of my favorite summer experiences. I can't tell you how much I've been on the trolley this season.
3: I gotta say, yeah.
2: And then also we always have many events coming up in our area. So let's say if you're coming down next weekend, it would be a perfect time. We have something called Chalk the Block.
3: Oh, yeah.
2: Which is July 31st. Yeah, through August 2nd. So this is where downtown St. Joseph becomes an outdoor art gallery, and you can watch local, regional, and international artists create incredible, incredible chalk murals. Of course, we have farmers markets. You can check out our arts and culture scene. There truly is something for every type of visitor and also every kind of local. You know, you get to rediscover your own backyard in a way.
3: You know, another big event, Morgan, every year is the Berrien County Youth Fair. Why has that become such a tradition?
2: Oh, yes. This is basically, I call this summer's last hurrah. It's a classic summer tradition coming up on August 17th through the 22nd. I mean, Dan, who doesn't love a county fair? Am I right?
3: No, everybody loves a county fair. Yep.
2: Yes. So, of course, you'll have the rides. You'll have the fair food. But really, what's cool is that they also have grandstand events. There's livestock, animals, and youth exhibits. So it's really fun for every age. It's great to see families, or if you're attending solo with a friend group, it's truly a fun way to celebrate what's left of summer.
3: Morgan, I want to squeeze this in, too, for listeners who haven't visited Southwest Michigan in a while. There's so much more than beaches. Talk about Visit Southwest Michigan and everything your organization promotes.
2: Yes, so we are a destination marketing organization for St. Joseph, Benton Harbor, Stevensville, and surrounding communities since 1982. 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
6: It's been a busy week in the NFL with camps opening. Four more teams, the Commanders, Chiefs, Falcons, and Ravens, welcome rookies today. Baltimore yesterday made news, cutting rookie QB Diego Pavia. The Vanderbilt product was the runner-up in Heisman voting. The winner of that award, Indiana's Fernando Mendoza, got busy at Raiders camp yesterday. The number one overall pick officially signed his four-year rookie deal. Bad news at Carolina Panthers camp, where full squad workouts began. Linebacker Nick Skorton went down with a knee injury, and reports circulating that it's a torn ACL. Skorton, as a rookie last season, tied for the Panthers team lead in sacks. A light baseball schedule yesterday, but the back-to-back champion Dodgers were busy.
7: It's truly a great, when you talk about a brand, it's one of the great brands anywhere in the world, no matter where you go. The Dodgers is one of the great brands, and certainly it's been enhanced.
6: The president welcoming the Dodgers to the White House for a second straight year. The Dodgers, with baseball's best record, are in New York tonight, opening a weekend series with the Mets. I'm Matt McCoy.
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1: 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We have clear skies right now, some sunshine out there. 53 in Zealand, 55 in Holland. Don't forget, Tigers all weekend long. They're hosting the Kansas City Royals. Mungo!

0: Get the three lowest area gas prices daily. 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
1: President Trump says a commitment is in place from major utilities and other companies to prevent consumers from bearing higher electricity costs connected to AI data center expansions. Here's Scott Carr.
2: Opposition to data centers has been growing nationally, leading some states to consider moratoriums. Speaking from EPA headquarters Thursday, President Trump promoted an updated ratepayer protection pledge, which is meant to reduce the burden of potentially skyrocketing electric bills for consumers while still giving the nation an edge in the AI race. Trump says the plan will let tech companies build their own power plants, and that major utilities have signed on to the pledge along with Google, Microsoft, Meta, Oracle, OpenAI, AI, and Amazon.
1: Treasury Secretary Scott Bessent says the White House is considering sanctions against China for allegedly poaching off of Anthropic, and OpenAI plans to spend $750 billion on infrastructure over the next 4 years. The Wall Street Journal says that's 25% more than estimated just a few months ago. Tech Report, I'm Mark Mayfield.
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4: 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Dan Evans, Gary Stevens in our newsroom. We have sunshine now, 55 in Zeeland, 57 in Holland, and weather details coming up. Also on the way in your next half hour, your NBC News update right around the corner. We'll get local news headlines and sports with Gary, Hearing Voices with Scott Watson, and your opportunity. 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
5: NBC News Radio, I'm Michael Kastner. Secretary of State Marco Rubio says Iran will pay a very heavy price for its military actions against the U.S. Rubio made that comment Thursday at a summit of Asian nations in the Philippines. His warning was in response to a statement made by Iran's foreign minister that Tehran's policy for war with the U.S. is an eye for an eye. Rubio then warned that President Trump's policy is a head for an eye. Tropical Storm Bertha is now in the history books after failing to make much of a name for itself and being downgraded. The disorganized storm moved through the Houston area on Thursday night. Dry air, wind shear, and the time spent over land kept Bertha from strengthening beyond 60-mile-per-hour sustained winds. A Bon Jovi show at Madison Square Garden will possibly be rescheduled after the rock icon had to cut the concert short Thursday because of a sinus infection. Michael Kastner, NBC News Radio.
4: Good morning, I'm Gary Stevens in the WHTC newsroom, and these are some of the stories we're following for you. Unemployment took a dip along the lakeshore and across the state last month. One of the lakeshore's community leaders has been appointed to a statewide panel, and there's been a robbery at the Bodega Market in Kalamazoo. 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
4: 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Traffic and weather together. 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Mostly sunny today, 81. Mostly clear and 61. The overnight low, 82 and sunshine tomorrow, 87. Mostly sunny on Sunday. Sunshine now, beautiful morning. 55 in Zeeland, 57 in Holland. The latest news, weather, and sports is available anytime at WHTC.com.
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9: 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More than 1.5 million cartons of eggs are being recalled because of possible salmonella contamination. Check it out.
11: The FDA says the voluntary recall was put out by Midwest Poultry Services for brown and white shell eggs. The eggs were sold under several brands in Texas, Oklahoma, Arkansas, Louisiana, New Mexico, and Mississippi, with labeling including Kroger's, Brookshire's, Country Morning, Simple Truth, and Sunups, along with a number of bulk grade A and grade AA egg cartons. No illnesses have been reported. I'm Tammy Trujillo.
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15: Dylan Dingler's RBI double in the eighth inning broke a 3-3 tie as A.J. Hinch's Tigers edged the visiting Kansas City Royals last night 4-3.
16: It was just piecing it all together. You know, we went from being down and kind of sluggish today to the jolt from Altman's homer, and we get to take the lead, and that switched the entire plan, and then it looked like I was going to use everybody, and gutsy performance at the end by guys that we've leaned on them a lot, and they came through tonight with a big character win.
15: The series at Comerica Park in Detroit continues this evening with coverage from Dan Dickerson at 6:15 p.m. on WHTC Holland's Cool FM. Idle last night, the Chicago Cubs faced the Pirates in Pittsburgh this evening. Idle last night, the White Sox entertained the Houston Astros at Wrigley Field in Chicago this evening.
17: A bases-loaded walk to Ian Petrucci in the bottom of the ninth inning enabled the Peoria Chiefs to get past the visiting West Michigan Whitecaps last night 1-0. The series at Dozier Park continues this evening. That's a look at sports. I'm Gary Stevens.
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20: This morning on Hearing Voices with Scott Watson, we continue our visit with Christopher Elliott. You can learn more about him at elliott.org. We will talk about that throughout the course of this morning. You are, this is an understatement, well-traveled. Are there destinations that perhaps the average person who just wants to go somewhere will overlook? I know I have family that, you know, flew to Ireland today, and then they took a small plane over to the UK. Those, I guess, in Italy and Spain, as you mentioned yesterday, are typical. Are there some places that Americans should be going where they are welcome, where it is affordable, and it's probably somewhere that they may not think about?
21: Oh, that's a great question. I mean, Ireland is great. They do like Americans there, despite all the politics. I lived in Dublin for a couple of months last year. Loved it there. It's really nice. The only issue really is the weather. People are always complaining about the weather in Ireland. And it definitely, in the fall, things start getting serious where you just have these shorter days and cloudy skies. You don't really see the sun and it's cold. But very, I wouldn't say pro-American, but very friendly to Americans. We were just in Thailand, in Bangkok, and in Malaysia, Kuala Lumpur. Those are two places also where your dollar will take you further and where people from the United States are welcome. There's not a lot of anti-American sentiment. Australia and New Zealand as well. I love Australia and New Zealand. They're great during our winter because it's their summer in the Southern Hemisphere. The only issue really is that you have to spend a lot of time on the plane, the flight. From the West Coast to New Zealand is a real slog. If you can get over that, and if you have a little extra time going to places like Auckland and Christchurch and Queenstown, definitely worth it. I visited those places for the first time a couple of years ago, and I couldn't believe that I hadn't been there yet, and I've been back a couple of times since then. So really nice. And, you know, here's one destination that a lot of Americans will overlook because of politics. But they probably shouldn't, and that is the Middle East, especially the Gulf states. Doha, Abu Dhabi, Dubai, those are places that were affected a little bit by the Iran conflict, but they are generally very safe and very friendly to Americans as well.
20: Christopher Elliott is with Elliott.org, a consumer advocate. We talked yesterday about the fact that travel is expensive, and I think as travel goes up, people are more cautious with their dollar. What's the biggest mistake, or are there typical mistakes that people make in booking travel or in the execution of travel that if they weren't to make them, it perhaps would not end up on your plate?
21: Yeah, it's interesting you should mention the dollar going further because I'm in Tokyo right now and the yen is at a 40-year low against the U.S. dollar. So it stretches much further. You can get, you know, places to stay. You can stay places that you wouldn't have been able to afford before. You can eat in restaurants that you wouldn't have been able to afford earlier. So it's worth following the exchange rate just to make your dollar go further. Now, in terms of mistakes that you make, a lot of people just assume things that they shouldn't assume. And I'll give you an example. If you haven't flown in a while, you might assume that your first bag is included in your fare. It should be, but it's not. And so people end up maybe booking a ticket with their family, and they get to the airport, and they realize that they have to pay an extra $40 for three or four bags, and that adds to the cost of your vacation. So the thing that you want to do is either work with a good travel advisor who could tell you, hey, this is what you can expect, or just do a little research. Even a small amount of research, use your favorite AI like Gemini or Claude, or just go online to your favorite search engine and type in what to expect when you're flying or when you're staying in a hotel, and you'll realize there's extra fees that maybe there weren't a couple of years ago. For example, if you're staying in a hotel, there are resort fees, especially internationally, that you have to look out for.
20: If you like our show, no need to ever miss an episode. Ask your smart speaker to play Hearing Voices with Scott Watson. He is consumer advocate Christopher Elliott. If someone feels that they've been wronged, or if someone has a bad experience, what should they do other than contact Elliott.org? Are there things they should do proactively before they reach out and ask for help, or should they contact you immediately?
21: Yes, you can scream and rant and rave. It doesn't do any good, unfortunately. You know, every company that I know now is hidden behind a wall, an 800 number with phone trees and an AI, and you can't even ever reach a human being. So there's a lot of screaming and ranting and raving going on. Most people think that calling a company or getting into an online chat is enough to resolve a problem, and sometimes it is. I'm not going to take that away from these companies. But what most people lack is something that I call the paper trail. And that is a written correspondence between you and the company, usually an email. It can be an online chat. Unfortunately, sometimes those online chat saving has been disabled, and so you don't want to do that. So take screenshots if you're going to do that. But you really want to be very, very careful about keeping good records when you have a consumer problem. That's the number one issue that we run into is the first thing we ask for when we try to help someone, when you go to ask for help on Elliott.org/help, is we ask you for your paper trail. If you don't have one, you have to go out and get one. And those are key to resolving consumer complaints.
20: The website, again, is Elliott.org/help. We wind up with Christopher Elliott this morning on Hearing Voices with Scott Watson. I hear a lot about the shoulder season, which I guess is the not busy season. How much is there to that? And what if I can only take a vacation during the busy season, whether it be domestically to Disney World when they're already packed or internationally to Europe when they are just short of telling Americans we're full?
21: Well, if you've got to go during the busy season, you got to go. The trick, though, for that is to go maybe to places that other people are not going. You know, one of the classic pieces of advice that travel experts give is when everyone's going to the beach, you go to the mountains. And when everyone is going to the mountains, you go to the beach. Now, that can have its downside. For example, if you're going to the beach and it's a negative 10 degrees outside, you're going to have limited options. But the mountains are quite nice, actually, during the off season. So, you just have to use a little bit of common sense when you're doing that. The shoulder season you mentioned, yeah, it's become less of a shoulder season. And the reason why is all these travel experts have said, go in September, go in October. So now everyone is going in September and October. But there is still a small shoulder season. Prices do go down, especially in September when everyone goes back to school. So you can save some money.
20: Christopher Elliott, helping us save money and avoid mistakes. You can learn more at Elliott.org. And one more time for the newsletter.
21: It's Elliott Confidential. That's with two L's and two T's, .com.
20: Thanks for the time today on Hearing Voices.
21: No problem.
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23: A jury has found Nike liable in a sex discrimination lawsuit in Oregon, Bob Williams reports.
0: In 2018, Heather Hender filed the lawsuit alleging that Nike had a culture of gender discrimination and willfully violated the federal Equal Pay Act. The jury of seven men and one woman awarded Hender $7.5 million in punitive damages and nearly $20,000 in back pay.
23: TV station owners Nexstar and Tegna are accused of violating a court order pausing their merger. A coalition of states is suing to block the merger. A judge ruled the businesses must remain independent while the case moves forward. A full merger would put both newsrooms and TV operations under single corporate control. Google's parent company, Alphabet, and Tesla reported earnings on Wednesday showing some of the effects of the race to spend on artificial intelligence. Both companies reported negative free cash flow as they burned through money on AI. And now Taco Bell may have a treat for you after it was linked to a nasty intestinal illness. Here's Michael Kastner.
1: On its social media accounts, the fast food giant says the deal is for those who've been riding with us and just to show how much we appreciate you. Taco Bell has taken a significant hit after officials linked the cyclosporiasis outbreak to lettuce served at the chain. Placer AI says foot traffic to U.S. locations is down nearly 19%.
23: And a group of New York City landlords suing to stop a new rent freeze that's being pushed by the mayor. Andrew Whitman has more.
4: The seven landlords filed in Staten Island State Court. They're being represented by former Eric Adams Deputy Mayor Randy Mastro. They say Mayor Mamdani essentially cheated the process, appointing six of the nine members after campaigning on a rent freeze. The suit also cites the resignation of a late Adams appointee to the board ahead of that vote. The decision last month marked the first time in city history rents had been frozen on controlled 1 and 2 year leases.
23: I'm Monica Nelson with your consumer and business news.
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28: 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We have sunshine across our lakeshore. Right now, 55 in Zeeland, 57 in Holland, and our high today, under mostly sunny skies, 81. 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
28: 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Yes, a check of traffic and weather together. Traffic-wise, a little bit more volume on US 31 north and southbound. Just some minor delays as you travel through Holland this morning. Let's check your weather from WHTC.com. Mostly sunny today, 81, 61, and mostly clear tonight. 82, sunshine tomorrow, 87, mostly sunny Sunday. All right, sunshine now, 55 in Zeeland, 57 in Holland. Get the forecast sent to you weekdays by texting the word STORM to 80373.
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11: Hi, this is Mike Avery, and here's what's coming up this week on Outdoor Magazine. First, Merle Jones of the Michigan Trappers and Predator Callers, then Steve Windham of Outdoor Mentors. In our second hour, Gabe Van Wormer talks about his summertime outdoor adventures, then Karen Cleveland of the DNR talks about ospreys. And in hour number three, Captain Bobby Sullivan of Icebreaker Charters on the transition from walleye fishing over to salmon. That's every Sunday morning, 5 till 8 on WHTC, Holland's Cool FM.
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1: NBC News Radio, I'm Michael Kastner. President Trump is slapping new tariffs on countries around the world, including the European Union. More from Mark Mayfield.
2: The sweeping tariffs took effect at midnight, just as the previous 10% temporary tariffs expired. The White House says the new 10 to 12% tariffs are tied to countries' imports, goods made with forced labor. Trump has previously said the tariffs aren't going away after the Supreme Court struck down duties he imposed last year. The president has consistently praised the tariffs as a great mechanism to level the playing field between the U.S. and the rest of the world.
1: Secretary of State Marco Rubio says Iran will pay for attacking U.S. forces. Rubio issued the warning Thursday at a summit of Asian nations in the Philippines. The warning was in response to a statement made by Iran's foreign minister that Tehran's policy for war with the U.S. is an eye for an eye. Rubio then warned that President Trump's policy is a head for an eye. The Justice Department is withdrawing subpoenas issued to several New York Times reporters earlier this month. Jonathan O'Halloran reports.
3: According to the New York Times, the DOJ sought phone and text messaging records from reporters, and in some cases, those of family members in connection to the department's probe of the outlet's reporting on the new Air Force One jet gifted by Qatar. The Trump administration was pushing to identify the confidential government sources who spoke with reporters about the jet's security capabilities. However, the DOJ announced plans to withdraw the subpoenas during a hearing in a Manhattan courtroom Thursday, in which a judge was considering whether to grant the Times' motion to dismiss the request.
1: SpaceX will try today for a third time to launch its massive Starship rocket. The mission was previously planned for July 16th, but scrubbed at the last minute because of an issue with a number of the rocket's Raptor engines. Thursday's launch attempt was called off due to weather. Michael Kastner, NBC News Radio.
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0: little tight with a buck. It's in my roots. I'm Bill Huizenga, and Washington ought to spend money like Michiganders do, carefully. And that's why I work to cut waste, lower drug costs, and help folks get more out of every paycheck. If Congress can't pass a budget, they shouldn't get paid. So yeah, I'm a little thrifty. But when it comes to your money, I think that's a good thing. I'm Bill Huizenga, candidate for Congress, and I approve this message.
1: Paid for by Huizenga for Congress.
2: Two stabbings on Manhattan's Upper West Side are now being investigated as potential hate crimes. In New York, Jonathan O'Halloran.
3: NYPD Commissioner Jessica Tisch is now identifying the suspect as 51-year-old Raul Morales. Police say he approached and stabbed two people, seemingly unprovoked, in separate instances minutes apart around 1:30 Thursday afternoon. Both of the victims are expected to survive. Tisch says victim and witness statements say Morales shouted pro-Islamic statements prior to both stabbings and that the NYPD is now looking into if the attacks were hate crimes. In New York, I'm Jonathan O'Halloran.
2: Elon Musk says he got carried away during his time in President Trump's White House. More from Rory O'Neill.
4: The man behind SpaceX and Tesla now says he got, quote, a little too involved in politics. In an interview with The Economist, Elon Musk says he got carried away during his brief appointment as the head of President Trump's Department of Government Efficiency, or DOGE. Musk denied, however, that DOGE cuts to U.S. aid to developing countries led to unnecessary suffering, calling those claims nonsense. I'm Rory O'Neill.
2: A reality TV star of sorts faces real-life drama in court. Natalie Rodriguez with the skinny on the so-called boob god.
5: Reality star and celebrity plastic surgeon Dr. Lenny Hochstein, the self-proclaimed boob god, seen on The Real Housewives of Miami, is facing massive legal trouble. Four medical malpractice lawsuits are now pending against him in Miami-Dade County. The national law firm Morgan & Morgan just filed three new cases alleging botched surgeries, permanent deformities, and ignored infections. Hochstein firing back, calling them, quote, allegations, not facts.
2: Michael Kastner, NBC News Radio.
6: With a news update on WHTC, Howland's Cool FM, I'm Gary Stevens. Unemployment took a dip along the lakeshore and across the state last month in not seasonally adjusted numbers from the U.S. Bureau of Labor Statistics. Disclosed yesterday by the Michigan Department of Technology Management and Budget, joblessness stood at 4.1% in Ottawa County and 3.9% in Allegan County. This is a slight dip of a tenth of a percentage point and 3/10 respectively from May's levels. 2 years ago, those figures stood at 5.1 and 5.2% respectively. This didn't come as a surprise to Dr. Brian Long, Director of Supply Management Research with the Seidman College of Business at Grand Valley State University, who canvasses purchasing managers monthly to compile his West Michigan Current Business Trends report.
7: It's good to see that the unemployment rates are now starting to edge lower, probably as a response to the strong new orders and equally strong output numbers we reported in our most recent survey.
6: State officials say that 79 of the 83 counties in Michigan had lower unemployment rates in June. All 18 major labor markets saw dips in joblessness, and both employment and workforce levels were down over the month and the year. One of the Lakeshore's community leaders has been appointed to a statewide panel. Richard Day of Allegan, a state fire marshal supervisor, was tabbed yesterday by Governor Whitmer to a newly created one-year term on the Michigan Elevator Safety Board. This body establishes rules and prepares examinations in relation to contractor licenses, as well as conducting hearings to determine whether an elevator contractor license or a certificate of competency or commission should be suspended or revoked. A former Allegan City Mayor, Day has been a board member of the Allegan Area ESA for 7 years and is currently the president of the Allegan County Fair Executive Board of Directors. The state Senate must sign off on this appointment by the governor. The Kalamazoo Department of Public Safety has arrested two people for a robbery and assault yesterday afternoon near the Bodega Market on West KL Avenue. The victim is hospitalized after officers say he was severely assaulted, but they haven't released his condition. The suspects were caught less than a mile east of Beacon Hospital on Gull Road after they had fled. No names immediately disclosed. Muskegon Heights City Hall has been raided in a federal drug investigation. City Attorney T. Smith says the office had representatives present for the raid to ensure the legal rights of city officials were respected and the protections afforded to city employees were upheld. The FBI, U.S. Drug Enforcement Administration, IRS, and Michigan State Police conducted the raid yesterday. The Muskegon County Prosecutor's Office says it was part of a countywide investigation, but no arrests were made. Cyperspirosis cases in Michigan are continuing to increase. The State Department of Health and Human Services says there are now 7,664 confirmed cases and 160 have been hospitalized. The intestinal illness is caused by a parasite and causes sudden and explosive diarrhea. Most of the cases in Michigan have been in the southeast part of the state. Get the latest news anytime at WHTC.com. 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
9: 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Traffic and weather together. US 31 getting busy now. Moderate volume, no accidents, no incidents, just some slowdowns for you. Minor delays as you travel through Holland this morning. Your weather outlook from WHTC.com. Mostly sunny and 81 today. Mostly clear, 61 overnight tonight. Making way for a fantastic weekend. Sunshine 82 tomorrow, mostly sunny 87 Sunday. Sunshine now 55, Zeeland 57 in Holland. 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
9: 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WHTC Morning News on Holland's Cool FM. We have sunshine across the lakeshore. Right now, 55 in Zeeland, 57 in Holland. And our high today, 81 with mostly sunny skies. Yeah, Dan Evans here. Want to talk about comprehensive ear and hearing in Zeeland. And sometimes the hardest conversation isn't about hearing loss itself. It's bringing it up with somebody you love. 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Maybe mom or dad keeps turning the TV up louder, or maybe they're saying, everybody mumbles these days. That sounds like me. 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
1: It is time once again for our monthly Focus on Zealand here on WHTC Morning News, where we catch up on what's happening around the city of Zealand, from community events and city projects to economic development and everything in between. And joining us again for this month's Focus on Zealand, Assistant City Manager Kevin Plockmeyer. Kevin, I know the city of Holland is busy, and we appreciate your time this morning.
2: Thank you, Dan. I appreciate the time as well, and glad to be on the air with you.
1: Well, I can't believe I'm saying this, and it's not necessarily, we're getting a little bit of the cart ahead of the horse here, but summer winding down, it seems like there's still plenty happening around town. So let's go ahead and dive into that area right away here, Kevin. One of the things that people appreciate about Zealand is how active the community is, and as we head toward the latter part of the summer, any events, any activities still ahead for residents?
2: Oh, definitely. There's plenty to come and see in downtown Zealand. And Monday we have our last Zealmania. It's just kind of the last hurrah, foam parties, music, food trucks. So a great, exciting experience for the full family. Sounds of Summer on Tuesday, a concert series in Lawrence Park. And then going into August, we still have some Music on Mains on the agenda. So plenty to do and see yet at downtown Zealand for the rest of the summer.
1: Also, a side note here, Kevin, looking ahead here in October, my band Pretty Rage was just booked again for Pumpkin Fest. So we're very, very excited about that.
2: Yes, and we're excited to have you as well. Pretty Rage has been a great addition to Pumpkin Fest, and look forward to people coming down the first weekend in October for that.
1: All right. Kevin, look back a little bit. Any highlights of the summer so far from maybe the city's perspective?
2: Oh, you know, the highlights, again, I would say focus around those events. We've had a lot going on, from a car show to Music on Mains to just action-packed downtown, and it's great to see the visitors and people just enjoying all that Zealand has to offer.
1: All righty, and lots of volunteer involvement too, I understand. Can you talk about the partnerships that help make these events successful?
2: Oh, yeah, I mean, this is a true community experience. I'll point to last week. We had our annual pig out for our fire department.
1: Oh, yeah.
2: And
1: yeah,
2: it is great just to see an entire community come in and get involved and just show up, even despite the smoke, despite the heat, and really say we love Zealand, we love our fire department, and there's a lot of hands that make those type of days possible.
1: All right, those are community events. Let's talk about some city priorities. And when people think about city government, they often think about roads or budgets. But behind the scenes, what have been some of the biggest priorities for city staff over the past month?
2: Yeah, so I would say we're going to talk about construction a little bit. Church Street, one of our main arteries, is under construction right now, creating a little bit of chaos for those trying to traverse through the city. But work is progressing on that, but that will be under construction till about mid-November. I would also highlight the listeners to check out our Parks and Recreation plan. We're doing a 5-year refresh on that. We have a survey out there that we'd love the general public just to answer some questions about what they think about the City of Zealand Parks. So just keep that on the horizon. And then also, you know, we're looking at downtown and future development. The city owns the former Main Street Auto site at 303 East Main, and we just accepted requests for proposals on that and looking to award a developer a contract in the next 4 to 6 weeks to see some future development in the downtown district. So lots going on, a lot of big projects, a lot of future forward type things, and looking forward to seeing all those come to fruition as well.
1: All right. It is Focus on Zealand with Assistant City Manager Kevin Plockmeyer this morning. And Kevin, downtown Zealand obviously continues to evolve, and you know, there's lots of redevelopment, there's business activity. I also understand our friends at Cooley Godfrey are working on a new building downtown.
2: Yeah, it's nice to see, you know, that continued investment in the downtown district. I mean, point to Cooley Godfrey, the fact that, you know, they really love being in Zealand and thought, you know, we need some new space, and instead of looking elsewhere, we're going to take down our old building and build a brand new two-story building right in the center of downtown. So just excited to see those type of developments happening. We're looking forward to El Rancho opening soon. Waiting for some items at the state of Michigan before that happens. But again, just look at, we love seeing this reinvestment and just a continued investment into the downtown district.
1: Kevin, as we begin to look toward fall, maybe some projects, any initiatives the city staff will be turning their attention to?
2: You know, as we've talked, we have some of those outstanding projects, our street projects. But again, we'll also be looking at just kind of that continued investment in our industrial sector. JR Automation out there on the corner of Riley and 84th is taking shape, looking to do some road improvements out there, and then continued work with Mead Johnson and their expansion there on the East Main. So, you know, still projects coming down the pipeline, still things we're going to be focusing on this fall.
1: We are feeling the zeal with Assistant City Manager Kevin Plockmeyer this morning. Focus on zeal. And Kevin, if residents want to stay up to date on construction, meetings, community events, city news, the best place for them to get that information?
2: Yeah, check out our website, www.cityofzeeland.com. That has everything there, and you can find all our latest happenings, meetings, construction updates, etc. And if not, reach out to City Hall. We always want to make sure that we're here for our residents and those that have questions, so don't hesitate to reach out if they have any questions.
1: All righty, Kevin Plockmeyer, Assistant City Manager for the City of Zeeland, joining us for another edition of Focus on Zeeland. Kevin, thanks so much for taking the time to keep us informed about everything happening in the city, and we'll look forward to talking again in about a month.
2: Sounds good. Thanks, Dan. I appreciate the opportunity.
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1: 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Quick music break. 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

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We have Detroit Tigers baseball all weekend long. 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Had an opportunity to see these guys about a month back in Grand Rapids. 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
2: Good morning. Happy Friday. Here we are, 8:30 now, half past 8 o'clock. WHTC Morning News on Holland's Cool FM. We have sunshine across our lakeshore, 15.9 currently in Zeeland, 60 in Holland, and weather details on the way. Coming up in your final half hour of WHTC Morning News on Holland's Cool FM, your NBC News update right around the corner. We will get local news headlines from Gary out of the newsroom, Brian Spencer from Pure Pro Wrestling, and WHTC. 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
3: NBC News Radio, I'm Michael Kastner. Imports from more than 80 countries are now subject to new tariffs. The 10% and up tariffs from President Trump took effect at midnight, replacing the previous tariffs. The White House says that new tariffs are tied to the imports of goods made with forced labor. Secretary of State Marco Rubio says Iran will pay for attacking U.S. forces. Rubio issued the warning Thursday at a summit of Asian nations in the Philippines. The warning was in response to a statement made by Iran's foreign minister that Tehran's policy for war with the U.S. is an eye for an eye. Patreon is laying off 20% of its workforce. More from Tammy Trujillo.
4: That breaks down to 93 people. It comes as the company partners with Cloudflare to block AI bots from scraping the works of its creators. Patreon's CEO says he's not replacing workers with AI, but he says AI is changing the entire tech industry.
3: Michael Kastner, NBC News Radio.
5: Good morning, I'm Gary Stevens in the WHTC newsroom, and these are some of the stories we're following for you. Two red letter annual events along the lakeshore get underway this evening. A 35-year-old Goldsman may not see freedom again until the year 2028, and a teenager under 18 years old is in police custody after a stabbing in Kalamazoo. Details on these and other stories on WHTC News, following NBC News at the top of the hour.
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2: 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Checking traffic and weather together into US 31, showing moderate volume now. No accidents, no incidents as usual. Just a little bit of volume to slow you down this morning. And your latest forecast from WHTC.com. Mostly sunny, 81 today, 61 and mostly clear overnight tonight. Tomorrow, Saturday, sunshine, 82. Sunday, mostly sunny, 87. Sunny now, 59 in Zeeland, 60 in Holland. The latest news, weather, and sports is available anytime at WHTC.com.
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10: Actually, what John Bon Jovi needs right about now is some good medicine, maybe some decongestant. The singer had to cut a show at Madison Square Garden short just 90 minutes in due to a sinus infection. It was the second to the last of 9 shows sold at the New York City Arena, and it could be rescheduled. Bye-bye. Queen's Greatest Hits is the biggest album of all time in the UK. Put a
11: gun again. The compilation album features hits like Bohemian Rhapsody, We Will Rock You, and We Are the Champions. It has sold 7.8 million album units to date. Following Queen's album are ABBA's Gold Greatest Hits and Oasis' What's the Story, Morning Glory. Adele's 21 and the Beatles' Sgt. Pepper's Lonely Hearts Club Band round out the top five. I'm Mark Mayfield.
10: And Johnny Depp made a surprise appearance at Comic-Con in San Diego. He was dressed like Ebenezer Scrooge, who he's playing in this fall's new Paramount film, Ebenezer. The award-winning actor was barely recognizable at the event. He was in full makeup and costume. Now, Comic-Con usually features surprise appearances from actors who are promoting upcoming shows. Depp was accompanied by a group of Christmas carolers who were on hand to perform a medley of Yuletide favorites to get the crowd into the spirit. That's entertainment. I'm Daria Albinger.
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2: 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Dan Evans with Gary Stevens in the newsroom. And Gary behind this microphone after 9 o'clock for a Friday morning edition of Talk of the Town. Gary's scheduled guests this morning include Sheriff Eric DeBoer, Ottawa County Sheriff, and Mark DeWitt from Evergreen Commons. Talk of the Town, 9 to 11 weekday mornings, right here on WHTC. On this 24th day of July, today's National Day encourages you to take a flight.
13: That's a tequila flight, as today is National Tequila Day, honoring the rich history of one of Mexico's oldest native spirits. We've been drinking it for 300 years. Like champagne, there are rules. It must be produced with blue agave in certain areas of Mexico, or it's not tequila. One shot has 64 calories, zero sugar, no carbs, so it's kind of healthy, unless you add in mixers. But that's more on you. Tequila! I'm Bree Tennis.
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16: Well, every Friday we tell you what's happening at the Park Theater, but today I have to admit I'm a little nervous because sitting across me isn't just our production manager or my fill-in host. It's the voice of Pure Pro Wrestling, ladies and gentlemen, the man, the myth, the microphone, Brian Spencer. How about that, Brian?
19: Well, I'll take that introduction any day, Dan, but I feel that you flatter me too much. Thank you.
16: Well, I appreciate you, John. We're going to talk all about a Pure Pro Wrestling event coming up here to the Park Theater a little more than a week away. But, Brian, I want to talk about this. When you become a ring announcer, you get into that ring, is there some like switch you flick, or do you become somebody else in that ring?
19: Well, it's funny. They say in wrestling, characters are best when it's just an extension of yourself.
16: Okay.
19: I'm happy to say as a ring announcer, I don't need to have a big boisterous character, but I need to have a big boisterous voice. So
16: okay.
19: I'm definitely more subdued and quiet here in studio, but that same dry humor I've been told I have around here is exactly the same whether it's in the ring or in our studio here.
16: And you have a ton of passion for wrestling. Where did this all start for you, Brian?
19: I guess as a kid, my mom watched it. That was in the 80s. Big, colorful characters. Hulk Hogan, Andre the Giant, Macho Man Randy Savage. It just hooked, and I've liked it ever since.
16: Were you one of those kids that are like jumping off the couch, you know, onto your sibling or parent, whatever?
19: It's a miracle my sister can still walk these days.
16: Talking with Brian Spencer, of course, he is a man of all trades around here at Midwest Communications, WHTC, and the band, and also the Pure Pro Wrestling ring announcer. Let's get into it, Brian. Summer Smash, a big event coming up next Friday, July 31st, Park Theater, bell time 7:30, doors at 6, all ages. Tickets start at only $25. So what is Summer Smash?
19: Summer Smash is just an annual summer event we do for a fundraiser for the Park Theater. And now the way the fundraiser works is when you buy a ticket, a portion of those sales go right back to the theater. Every sort of concessions you buy at their little area, Dan, that you're well familiar with, that delicious pizza, those pretzels, those drinks they have there, all that goes back to the Park Theater. And you're also supporting the wrestlers who are traveling 2 to 3 hours to get to our town to put on this show for you when you buy pictures, autographs, T-shirts from them. So it's just a good way for the park to make some money, be open tonight, and have a great show in there.
16: You know, in the relatively few years that I've known you, Brian, it seems like Pure Pro Wrestling loves Holland, Michigan.
19: Yes, and Holland definitely loves it too, as was evidenced with our turnouts. We've been selling out our shows at the VFW and the Park Theater. I don't expect this one to be any different coming up next week.
16: All righty. Brian, when people hear independent wrestling, sometimes they picture, you know, a folding chair and three guys and somebody's uncle selling hot dogs, but this isn't that.
19: Definitely not, Dan, and you were a witness of that yourself a couple of times here. But independent wrestling comes in different styles. Yes, you're going to have the, some call it the hardcore. It's even been referred to as the death match that has the halogen light bulbs that crack over people's heads and staple guns, cheese graters, things like that. Pure Pro Wrestling is proud to be family friendly. We get right up to that line sometimes when the story asks for it, but there's never anything overly gratuitously violent or bloody. Everyone can enjoy it. We've had everything from puppets to barbed wire matches.
16: Okay.
19: So.
16: I've witnessed at least the puppet round there. But, Brian, the one thing that surprised me, that these aren't just local guys pretending. You've got wrestlers who've appeared with TNA, former champions, people recognize all over the country. So who are some of the names fans should follow?
19: Well, obviously, Holland loves it when Rhino comes into town. He was here, I think, last year, a year or two ago for the Park Theater. This year, we have a gentleman named Rohit Raju. He calls himself the Mad Dragon. He was a former wrestler of Impact Wrestling, which is now Total Nonstop Action Wrestling. But an interesting fact about Mr. Raju is, not only is he a native of Michigan, on the east side there, he actually went through Pure Pro Wrestling's training camp in its early days and is a graduate of this school and this company.
16: Now, walk me through something here. This kind of fascinates me. Walk me through your job. You've got one chance to introduce somebody.
19: Yes.
16: How much of that is scripted, or how much of that is just Brian Spencer putting a little extra mustard on it?
19: So it's up to me to match the tone of whoever's coming out. I don't want a happy, peppy introduction when it's supposed to be our big 6'7" bad guy heavyweight champion.
16: That wouldn't work.
19: Exactly.
16: Yeah.
19: So a lot of it is getting with the performer, asking them, first of all, what do you want to be known by? Secondly, do you have anything you want me to convey in the announcement? It's prep, just like doing a show here.
16: Right.
19: It's basically just prepping, getting with the source, and putting together an introduction for them. Secondly, do you have anything you want me to convey in the announcement? It's prep, just like doing a show here.
16: Right.
19: It's basically just prepping, getting with the source, and putting together an introduction for them.

0: Excellent. Pure Pro Wrestling again a week from tonight at the Park Theater. Brian, let's end with something kind of fun here, a little rapid fire. Lightning round. First thing that comes to mind. Ready?
1: Mm-hmm.
0: Favorite wrestler ever?
1: The Undertaker.
0: Favorite finishing move?
1: The Vader Bomb.
0: Okay. If you had a wrestling name, what would it be?
1: Oh, man, I never thought about that. I know it's supposed to be rapid. I don't know. I guess it would just depend on what character I was going
0: for. Okay. Have you thought about entrance music, maybe?
1: Entrance music. I have something right now. It was a song from my teenage years that I really enjoyed.
0: Okay. Lastly, can you body slam me? Oh, wait a minute. No, don't.
1: I'm not even going to try that. I am an untrained professional. Don't try this at home without proper training.
0: I am not insured. So, anyway, whether it's concerts or plays or movies or wrestling, always something really special at the Park Theater. Again, give us all the details before we let you go, Brian.
1: Pure Pro Wrestling Summer Smash next Friday, Park Theater. Doors will open at 6, bell time of 7:30. Give you a little extra time to get there. And, folks, I got to tell you, if you've been in the Park Theater, you know it's not the biggest venue.
0: Yeah.
1: If you haven't gotten a ticket yet, please do it now. We'd hate for you to be turned away at the door.
0: All right, parktheaterholland.org for tickets information. Brian Spencer, he fills in for me. He's our production manager. He does just about anything and everything around here, and he's also in the ring as a ring announcer for Pure Pro Wrestling. Brian, always a pleasure, and what we always say, we'll see you at the park.
1: We'll see you at the park.
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4: 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Heart disease, cancer, addiction, but one of the most dreaded is dementia and Alzheimer's. 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Now I'm asking you to take the opportunity to start a conversation. 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As there is no cure, there are treatments that can slow down this debilitating disease and resources for the caregivers. 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Maybe you can lessen this impact on yours. That's why we at Dykstra Funeral Homes hope you will start a conversation before it's too late.
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7: 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First, Merle Jones of the Michigan Trappers and Predator Callers, and Steve Windham of Outdoor Mentors. 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

0: Then Karen Cleveland of the DNR talks about ospreys. And in hour number three, Captain Bobby Sullivan of Icebreaker Charters on the transition from walleye fishing over to salmon. 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
1: 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A couple of songs to bring you up to your final check of traffic and weather. It's the Temptations, Holland's Cool FM.

WHTC Morning News on Holland's Cool FM. Ball of Confusion, The Temptations. It's 8:54. Sunny skies across the lakeshore, 59 in Zeeland, 60 in Holland. Your final check of traffic and weather after a

0: Please add a couple of extra minutes to your drive this morning as you drive a north and southbound through Holland. And by the way, Business 196 Chicago Drive, you guessed it, looking good.
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0: 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Mostly sunny today, high 81, 61, and mostly clear tonight. Sunshine tomorrow, high of 82 for your Saturday, and even warmer on Sunday, mostly sunny. Hopefully that humidity will stay down. 87, our forecasted high on Sunday. Right now, partly cloudy. 64 in Zeeland, 64 in Holland. And you can get the forecast sent to you weekdays by texting the word STORM to 80373. Oh, yeah, that's going to do it for me, Dan Evans, wrapping it up, making way for Gary Stevens and Talk of the Town. Gary's scheduled guests this morning, Audubon County Sheriff Eric DeBoer and Mark DeWitt with Evergreen Commons. And coming up on Mondays, WHTC Morning News, your local business spotlight, Learn to Draw with Carolyn, Mission Gas Prices Update, and a whole lot more. Have a great weekend, all. Take care of yourself. Be good to each other. And we'll talk to you on Monday.
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3: NBC News Radio, I'm Michael Kastner. Secretary of State Marco Rubio says any action Iran takes against the U.S. will be met with overwhelming force.
4: I saw Araghchi, their foreign minister, who the other day say or something about their policy is an eye for an eye. The president's policy is a head for an eye. I mean, honestly, that's what it's going to be. I mean, they will pay a very heavy price for the things they're doing. They're already paying a very heavy price.
3: Rubio issued the warning Thursday at a summit of Asian nations in the Philippines. Both the U.S. and Iran have accused each other of violating the terms of a ceasefire that was signed last month. 17 U.S. soldiers have died in the war with Iran since March. President Trump is slapping new tariffs on countries around the world, including the European Union. More from Mark Mayfield.
5: The sweeping tariffs took effect at midnight, just as the previous 10% temporary tariffs expired. The White House says the new 10 to 12% tariffs are tied to countries' imports goods made with forced labor. Trump has previously said the tariffs aren't going away after the Supreme Court struck down duties he imposed last year. The president has consistently praised the tariffs as a great mechanism to level the playing field between the U.S. and the rest of the world. I'm Mark Mayfield.
3: Hundreds of mourners turned out last night in Madison, Wisconsin for a candlelight vigil to remember the man shot and killed by a police officer the day before. Mourners brought flowers, signs, and candles to the intersection where 38-year-old Corey Ruiz was killed. Protesters took over a news conference with Madison leaders after the officer-involved shooting.
6: The thinness of trust in the city right now did not start.
7: No, we need to shut this down. You can stop talking because we don't want to hear anything you've been saying. You're going to say the same thing you all say every time a black body gets shot down in this city.
3: Four officers are on leave while the investigation continues. Michael Kastner, NBC News Radio.
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9: Hi, this is Mike Avery, and here's what's coming up this week on Outdoor Magazine. First, Merle Jones of the Michigan Trappers and Predator Callers, then Steve Windham of Outdoor Mentors. In our second hour, Gabe Van Wormer talks about his summertime outdoor adventures, then Karen Cleveland of the DNR talks about ospreys. And in hour number three, Captain Bobby Sullivan of Icebreaker Charters on the transition from walleye fishing over to salmon. That's every Sunday morning, 5 till 8 on WHTC, Holland's Cool FM.
3: Today marks 1 month since the landscape and lives changed in Venezuela following twin devastating earthquakes. that's left over 5,000

0: dead and tens of thousands missing. South Florida's Global Empowerment Mission is working around the clock to send over 2 million pounds of food and medical supplies to survivors.
1: Every day we have things arriving between planes and containers have already started leaving. They should be en route and arriving first July 31st. Should be the first round of containers arriving, but we're constantly sending every week.
0: GEM Logistics Director Billy Richard says they can't do it alone. The Doral, Florida-based charity needs volunteers at its warehouse to help pack life-saving necessity kits. Donations can also be made at globalempowermentmission.org. The Trump administration is urging U.S. senators to change the name of New York's Penn Station. Natalie Migliori with more.
2: The push comes as the busiest transportation hub in the Western Hemisphere undertakes an $8 billion redesign project. In a letter requesting federal funding for Penn Station, U.S. Transportation Secretary Sean Duffy stopped short of saying what the new name should be, even though he previously said naming the station after current President Trump has a nice ring to it. The president has said naming the station was not his idea, but that of union heads and other politicians. When asked earlier this week, White House spokesperson Caroline Levitt responded, "Why not?" In New York, I'm Natalie Migliori.
0: A trip to the playground's not just for kids this summer in New York City. Daria Albinger with a story.
3: Adults can embrace their inner child by hopping on grown-up sized seesaws in Herald Square that can light up and create music as they ride them. The installation is part of Impulse, which turns plazas and public squares into temporary playgrounds for kids of all ages.
0: Michael Kastner, NBC News Radio.
4: With a news update on WHTC Holland's Cool FM, I'm Gary Stevens. Two Red Letter annual events along the lakeshore get underway this evening. The Venetian Fest includes concerts, poker runs, a duck dash, and fireworks over a 36-hour period, bringing thousands into the Saugatuck-Douglas area, according to Saugatuck Mayor Holly Anderson.
5: It's a lot of people come into town for Venetian, and it's just a fun, fun event. And Rotary puts it on, and all of the money they gather from that goes to support their local causes, including the Boys and Girls Club. So it's a huge fundraiser for the community and a great fund for everybody who goes.
4: Meanwhile, the 10-day Grand Haven Coast Guard Festival has over 35 family-friendly events spread out through August 2nd, with organizers expecting over 350,000 to attend the activities, which includes concerts, parades, fireworks, Coast Guard ship tours, and more. Online links for more information on these two festivals is in the story at WHTC.com. A 35-year-old Goebbels man may not see freedom again until the year 2028. Yesterday, Robert Junker, the U.S. District Court judge in Grand Rapids, sentenced Brandon Piper to 21 months in federal prison on a felony charge of conspiracy to introduce misbranded drugs into the market with the intent to defraud and mislead the U.S. Food and Drug Administration as well as consumers. Prosecutors claim that he helped perpetrate an extensive scheme to import unapproved and misbranded prescription drugs, including peptides, into the U.S. from Canada for public distribution through both an unnamed Canadian website as well as his own MilestonePurity.com. Piper purportedly engaged in this activity from October of 2023 through May of 2025. He could have faced up to 5 years in prison on the charges. One of Piper's co-defendants in the case, Maisie Nichols, is slated to be sentenced on related felony counts on September 15th. A teenager under the age of 18 is in police custody after a stabbing that happened at Kenbrook Court Condominiums off of Michigan Avenue in Kalamazoo.
6: Happened just before 2:15 yesterday afternoon. The victim is hospitalized. Suspect was arrested at the scene. Police say the two knew each other, but they have not said what led to the stabbing. No names at this point have yet been released. I'm Michael Arney.
4: Trespassing into secured areas of the Mackinac Bridge is now a felony. Governor Whitmer signed a bill sponsored by Republican Senator John DeMoose of Harbor Springs to designate the non-public areas of the bridge as a protected key facility. The governor's office says it will strengthen safety and security at the Big Mac Bridge and protect lawful assembly and peaceful protests. Michigan State University men's basketball coach Tom Izzo, along with former governors Jim Blanchard and John Engler,
7: apparently helped sway MSU's president to stay in East Lansing. Kevin Guskevich had accepted the job of president at Clemson University this spring, but the trio, along with others, talked him into remaining with the green and white. Blanchard says Izzo greatly helped galvanize support, and Guskevich has the potential to be the best MSU president in modern history. Get the latest news anytime at WHTC.com.
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7: Here's the latest forecast from WHTC.com. Mostly sunny today, 81. Mostly clear tonight, 61. Sunny day tomorrow, 82. Mostly sunny on Sunday, 87. 64 in Zeeland, 64 in Holland. Get the forecast into weekdays. Text the word storm to 80373.
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7: Indeed. Good morning. Welcome to Talk of the Town for this Friday, July 24th. Summer vacation speeding along, and a beautiful weekend ahead. Yes, temperatures will be in the 80s, but they're supposed to be in the 80s on July 24th. And yes, one does think that 5 months from now, Christmas Eve. But why rush things? Why bring on the cold? Let's enjoy the summer. We still have at least 6 weeks of summer vacation ahead of us before the Labor Day truck parade. Then we go through the fall, high school football. By the way, speaking of high school football, our schedule for high school football this fall on WHTC with Greg Chandler on the call is now set. So this is a good time, being Friday.
16: A little bit of a laid-back day. Here are the games that we're going to do. Our Friday Game of the Week series continues. Although the first 2 weeks will be a Thursday night game. We'll have the Holland season opener at Ray and Sue Smith Stadium against Godwin Heights on August 27th. The following Thursday, September 3rd, West Ottawa home against Matawan. Then the Friday schedule. After a year off, Holland Christian and Hamilton meet again, home of the Maroons. Greg probably working up on the roof. They can't get that renovation of Holland Christian's field done soon enough. September 18th, back at West Ottawa's Bind facility, as the Panthers take on the Evil Empire, Rockford. Then on September 25th, at Baldwin Middle School. Yes, I always like to emphasize the fact that Hudsonville's football stadium is at Baldwin Middle School. Baldwin and near 36th. South Christian will be using that facility that night on the 25th to host Zeeland West. Then it's the Bird Bowl at Zeeland Stadium, Zeeland East against Zeeland West. Greg has to take October 9th off, so I'll be at Ray and Sue Smith Stadium for what is scheduled to be the regular season home finale for the Holland High Dutch at Ray and Sue Smith against Comstock Park. The Dutch are hopeful of maybe playing a playoff game there, but it all depends on how good they are. But we will be there for the last Holland High game at Municipal Stadium. I'll do the call on October the 9th. October the 16th, back at Zeeland Stadium as the West Ducks host Forest Hill Central. And then, again, Greg back at Zeeland Stadium, but this time it's the Zeeland East Chicks taking on Hamilton in the battle for bragging rights of 96th Avenue. Before they had the cutoff in Hamilton, you could drive straight down State Street, 96th Avenue, and then right into Hamilton. It connected the two schools, but it's still there to a certain extent. Anyway, Hamilton and Zeeland East on the 23rd. So that's our schedule for high school football. It's on the webpage at WHTC.com as well. The Saugatuck schedule, for the most part, is confirmed as well on the Lakeshore's 92.7 The Van. We still have one more confirmation. Comstock Colts need to confirm that date, but we'll have all the Saugatuck games with Jim McKinney on the Lakeshore's 92.7 The Van. And they'll start at home on the 27th as well, do the Trailblazers, hosting the Galesburg Augusta Rams. The only opponent from last year that is on Saugatuck's schedule this year. They are realigning the SAC, the Southwestern Athletic Conference. I'm not certain if they are going to use names like Lakeshore and Valley like they had in the past. But Saugatuck, the smallest school playing 11-man football in the SAC, won't have to butt heads with Schoolcraft and Lawton and Dalton Kellogg anymore. They still get Galesburg. But now they have absorbed the SAC, members of the Southwest 10 Conference. So Goebbels back in, well, Goebbels had played 8-man football. They're back now playing 11. And Saugatuck will be playing the Tigers. Also, Cassopolis is in there, White Pigeon, Centerville. We mentioned Comstock, Hartford. Used to be a battle of the Indians, but political correctness descended on both Saugatuck and Hartford. They've changed their names since then. Decatur Raiders back on the schedule as well. So we'll have all the Saugatuck games on the Lakeshore's 92.7 The Van. But we're looking too far ahead. It is July 24th, okay? We still got 5 weeks before the high school football season begins. How about that? Actually, 5 weeks from yesterday. And Lions football, for the most part, on WHDC, although the way the Tigers have been playing, and they won last night 4-3, we may have to skip the Lions in the month of September for the Tigers. So, but the Lions season begins in a few weeks as well, taking on the Cincinnati Bengals in the first game. And, you know, that'll raise some cackles around the building here. Our salesman is a big Bengals fan. But, of course, Stefan swears by Joe Burrow. He wasn't alive when the best Cincinnati quarterback to ever play for the Bengals played one season, 1969. I'll tell you how things might have been different if Greg Cook didn't hurt his arm. He was that good. He was that good. Yes, we were able to see him on WWJ-TV in Detroit because NBC had the games. Of course, now WWJ is W Dive, D-I-V. Dive, dive. Anyway, how's your Friday? How did I bowl? Hey, yeah, Thursday afternoon bowling over at Northland Lanes. 117, 117 in the first game, 117, and then 140. I'm getting used to the new ball. I got new shoes. Things are looking good. Now, I'll probably be struggling to get over 100 next week, but hey, my mommy liked it. Of course, you know my mom. She still bowls. At age 100, she'll be bowling again this fall. Make sure that, you know, make sure you hit your spot. And make sure that, you know the ball. You have to aim it a little bit different because it drifts a little bit. Because I'm using her old ball. And, you know, make sure you step right and all that. As mothers would do. But it was kind of fun. We bowl every Thursday afternoon, 1 o'clock over at Northland Lanes. Evergreen Commons has its bowling every Thursday through the end of the year. And we'll have Mark DeWitt talk a little bit about it in a little bit. The Sheriff, Eric DeBoer, is in the building. He'll join us at the bottom of the hour. And you can join us after the break. 616-395-1450. 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
16: Welcome back to Talk of the Town for this Friday, July 24th. We're open line and a little bit more relaxed on this Friday morning. I'm Gary Stevens, and our phone line is open to you at 616-395-1450. Good morning. You're on Talk of the Town. We're open line.
20: Yes, Gary, I just heard you talking about your mom bowling in the league again this fall.
16: Yep.
20: At 100. That is so amazing.
16: Yep, she's
20: but
16: looking forward to it.
20: There's a guy in Zealand, a couple, two, 3 years back. He was 101.
16: Mm-hmm.
20: What was his name again?
16: Ray
20: something.
16: Yeah.
20: And he drove himself there and everything.
16: Mm.
20: So, that's pretty good.
16: Yeah, I agree.
20: Congratulations to your mom. That's
16: awesome. I'll pass the word when I'll see her in a couple of weeks. Thank you very much for the call. 616-395-1450. Mom doesn't drive. She hasn't driven in over 20 years. She knew the reflexes were going and wisely gave up the keys. So whenever she needs to go anywhere, and she lives at home. She lives at home. My brother takes care of her. He'll turn 72 in October. Or my sister, who just turned 70. Yeah. The old, taking care of the older. But sometimes, yeah, it's good to be active, moving about, and being good. Of course, you know, speaking about driving at age, we, of course, lost Duke Van Oss 10 years ago in March. And until he passed away, he drove here. He drove here from his home on the south side of Holland and had no problems. Was sharp as a tack, too, in terms of handling things on the computer, doing things like we're doing here. Was alert until his final day. All right, other things going on. In our area, tomorrow starts the early voting period, where, for the most part, you go to your city hall or township hall, and you can cast ballots between Saturday the 25th through August the 2nd. It's a 9-day window where you can cast ballot in person in a polling place. There are some joint efforts to municipalities going together. Go to either myottawa.org or AlleghenCounty.org to find out where those early balloting places will be. Of course, the absentee ballots have been sent out. People have had them for like 2 or 3 weeks, depending. And today, I think, is the day that it has been asked that if you are going to mail your absentee ballot, do so by today. Give 10 days for the U.S. Postal Service to deliver the mail. Or you're going to be like me. I take mine to the township hall. GT, the place to be, is me. And they have secure drop boxes. It just goes right into the building. And then it's held until election night, the 4th, and then it gets counted then. So it'll be – everybody's got to vote this time because we do have statewide elections, partisan elections for governor, U.S. senator, Congress as well. And there are some contested races for state legislative seats as well. And, of course, both Allegan and Ottawa counties, there are some ballot issues. There are a couple of countywide ballot issues. I know in Ottawa County, and I think Allegan's got one, too. I'm not certain. I don't remember. I know I have it. I know there's one in Ottawa because I had to vote on those. So the early voting begins tomorrow. You can pick up an absentee ballot. I believe you can do so all the way to election day, but you have to then drop it off at the local clerk's office in order to make sure that it gets counted on time. Don't count on this late business. That's more reserved for those voting overseas because they are serving our country on foreign shores. But they still have every right to cast a ballot back home. Other things. We got Venetian Fest starting this evening in Saugatuck, Douglas area. And the Coast Guard Festival. Lots of festivities up at the county seat in Grand Haven. That begins a 10-day run today, and lots of fun there. And got a story about it on our webpage at WHTC.com with links to both the Saugatuck Venetian Fest as well as the Coast Guard, the Grand Haven Coast Guard USA Festival. 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Mostly sunny today, 81. Mostly clear tonight, 61. Sunny tomorrow, 82. And mostly sunny on Sunday, 87. Currently 66 in Zealand, 64 in Holland. 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
16: Tariff Trump is back at it again. Dozens of countries hit with new tariffs from Tariff Trump. More on that with Michael Kastner and NBC News Brief. And then the big man, Ottawa County Sheriff Eric DeBoer, will be joining us talking about a lot of things, and he'll be happy to chat with you. We look forward to having you join the conversation. 616-395-1450. 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
0: NBC News Radio, I'm Michael Kastner. Secretary of State Marco Rubio says Iran will pay a very heavy price for its military actions against the U.S. The warning comes in response to a statement made by Iran's foreign minister that Tehran's policy for war with the U.S. is an eye for an eye. Rubio says President Trump's policy is a head for an eye. New U.S. tariffs are now in effect on imports from dozens of countries. The 10 to 12.5% tariffs from President Trump took effect at midnight, replacing the previous tariffs. The White House says the new tariffs are tied to the imports of goods made with forced labor.
29: This is a household waiting for master.
0: The Odyssey looks like it'll sail to the top of the box office again this weekend. The Christopher Nolan epic is expected to make between $75 and $85 million. Michael Kastner, NBC News Radio.
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16: Welcome back to Talk of the Town for this Friday, July 24th. Fourth Friday of the month, which means at this time we catch up with some law enforcement matters with the top elected law enforcement officer in the county. He is Sheriff Eric DeBoer. Eric, good morning. Welcome back, sir.
2: Good morning. How you doing?
16: We are well. If you have a question for the sheriff, we'll be happy to answer it at 616-395-1450. Let me begin first with something that we have been notified about earlier this week. Though we hope you are never faced with the situation, would you know what to do in the case of an active shooter? Doing the right things can increase your odds of getting through alive. As the Ottawa County Sheriff's Office has another civilian response to active shooter events class set up for July 28th. Tell us a little bit about that, and we'll pass on some information as we go along.
2: Yeah, no, it's one of those classes that you wish you didn't have to put on, right? Obviously, you know, that's the worst case scenario, and we don't want to, you know, foment fear. But doing the right thing at the right time is, you know, the way to get through it, and thinking about it when you're not under stress and learning what you should do so that when you are under stress is the reason we as police officers train, so there's no reason why civilians shouldn't do the same thing. So we've got a bunch of really great instructors that'll walk you through kind of some of that stuff. And so we put that on a couple times a year as best we can, and it's really well received and really well done. So
16: what things should people keep in mind if they don't get within a class that they should be aware of so that they are not overly aware of the matter?
2: Yeah, I mean, ultimately, it's, you know, trying to find a place where you can shelter, where you can hide, where you can secure the door, and keep out of the way. You know, just running blindly is not always the best way of doing things. So trying to find a place to hunker in, lock things behind you, and be quiet. But then if that's not going to work, you know, there's a series of steps that you should go through. And ultimately, at the very end, if you must, then fight. But
16: the class is set for next Tuesday, the 28th. From 6 to 8 p.m. at the Fillmore Street Complex Administration Building. And as I've just pulled up the register page, normally it gets filled very quickly. We have 32 spots as we speak available.
2: Well, I would imagine that as soon as you mentioned it, we'll probably start filling up again. But, yeah, no, again, this is one of those things that we generally fill pretty quickly, and then we'll generally get a lot of workplaces will request, hey, when's that next one coming up? We'd like to talk about that. So I would be surprised if it's not filled by week's end.
16: But speaking about workplace, we were very fortunate several years ago to have a member of the Holland Department of Public Safety come in to instruct us about a similar, you know, have a similar class in that particular situation. Is this available for businesses to ask the sheriff's office to have a deputy come in and discuss the matter?
2: Yeah, ultimately we can, you know, depending on timing and availability, if that's something that a business is concerned about, we can definitely come in and look through it and walk through it and have some conversations about that. Some of the larger companies will come in and try and ask for a CRAZE scale class on site, so it's actually site specific. So that's something we can look at depending on what we have going on. I know we've done it for the courts, especially, you know, with the court employees as well.
16: One other thing, and then we'll move to other topics as well. Although you do not instruct personally,
2: no,
16: you are aware, though, of what is being instructed. To a certain extent, are there changes or are there trends that need to be addressed? Like, hey, I took a class 4 or 5 years ago. Maybe you need to take another one because maybe things have changed a little bit.
2: Yeah, you know, that's a good question, because ultimately I've never been an instructor in it, so to know what the trends were. But from my understanding, most of it has stayed, you know, there might be some nuances, but most of it stayed pretty similar. I know when I started on patrol, we had for the department, you know, active shooter training, and I know some of our rescue type tactics have changed slightly just based on the Uvalde incident. So obviously we're always trying to evolve our tactics, but for the most part, what the civilians probably should be doing has been pretty standard.
16: If you have a question for Ottawa County Sheriff Eric DeBoer, 616-395-1450. Big doings up in Grand Haven, the annual Grand Haven Coast Guard USA Festival, 10-day run beginning today, the 24th and running through August the 2nd, and the presence of the Ottawa County Sheriff's Department, not only the Marine unit, but also Road deputies will definitely be there.
2: Yeah, you know, Grand Haven Department of Public Safety does a great job keeping the city safe and taking the influx of people, because obviously it is a big draw, just like Tulip Time is for Holland. But just like in Tulip Time, we support them as much as we can. So generally there's a meeting on some of the bigger events, and they have their ask. So we'll be down there for the Coast Guard Festival Parade, and then those of us that aren't working it, hopefully will be walking with us in the parade. We'll have an entry there to celebrate the Coast Guard as well.
16: Now, that is the parade itself on the streets of Grand Haven. People can have tours of the Coast Guard ships that are going to be there. Maybe not so much with the sheriff's ships right now, isn't it?
2: Well, no. I mean, well, we have a great partnership with the Coast Guard, so we're parked in the same Coast Guard basin as they are, so that we have the security for our boats. But yeah, we'll be out patrolling during that time, so that you guys can enjoy your time admiring and being thankful for the Coast Guard's presence here in Grand Haven.
16: Yeah, and the thing is, and I can speak a little bit with authority with you, Eric, because you have been involved with the Marine unit in the past. These boats that the sheriff's office uses, not only in Grand Haven, but also in Lake Mack, and also on the waters of Lake Michigan and other areas as well, it really is, shall we say, up to date with many of the life-saving as well as law enforcement tools that the deputies need to be able to patrol safely.
2: Yeah, we do our best to make sure that they're outfitted with all the things that we can need or we might need at any particular point in time. I know this year, I think we talked about it a couple months ago, we were putting full-time road patrol deputies on the boats with the Marine Patrol deputies, and I know a couple of those, of the ones that we've chosen, are dive team members as well. So instead of having the dive team members in their cars on patrol having to come out there, they've had their stuff with them, so that we'll be a little bit more responsive that way. But yeah, there's been quite the evolution. You know, we used to have different types of boats, and we've kind of moved to this rigid hull inflatable because it's easier to make the traffic stops and handle the waves a little bit better. It's a little bit harder for dive operations if you ever tried to climb into a rubber boat. But yeah, we've got some different things for different uses. So, and we're going to continue to upgrade those as we keep going.
16: Now, let me move one more thing, speaking about water. And I don't want to make this sound like I'm throwing you a curveball here. The perception I'm getting right now is that safety on the waters has been pretty good so far.
2: You said your dad was a cop. Would you just say why don't you just go say the Q word? Yeah, no, obviously we had the one really bad incident in Port Sheldon. And that one, that kind of set the tone for where we needed to be as far as responsiveness. And I think we talked about that before. We were watching the body camera of the boat pilot and did some incredible things with the boat, and unfortunately wasn't able to save the young man's life, but it wasn't for lack of trying. He ended up beaching the boat trying to get the young man in, but since then, as far as boat incidents and swimming incidents, we've been fortunate so far, but we're not through the season yet. So continue, please, safe.
16: Yeah. I'm not trying to jinx you guys.
2: Yeah, no, okay.
16: But I'm trying to point out that, well, I don't want to say the messages that are getting through, but I would think people are much more aware of water safety.
2: Yeah, and we've been lucky. It's been a beautiful season. I don't know how much time you spent out on the big lake, but we've had a lot of calm days, and we've had a lot of warm water. There was an upwelling just recently, so the lake's pretty cold right now, but there hasn't been a lot of big waves days. And just know that we're always looking at new things, and you'll probably hear some things later on in the next couple months about some technologies we're investigating for possibly even making things safer, but we're not far enough along in the process there to really touch on those yet.
16: All right, 616-395-1450 if you have a question for Ottawa County Sheriff Eric DeBoer. Earlier, about a month or so, it was about five weeks ago, unfortunately, I was involved in a fender bender accident and had to get my nice 2-month, 3-month-old Ford Explorer into the shop to get repaired. And the repair people saying, oh, it's such a nice car, and you had to, but I had to drive a rental car.
2: Okay.
16: Which is fine.
2: Okay.
16: It's fine, except for one little problem. I looked at the license plate.
2: And?
16: It had a May 26 tab on it.
2: That's unfortunate.
16: And I was a little concerned because even though I am friends with the Ottawa County Sheriff's Office as well as the Holland Department of Public Safety, I didn't want to be pulled over.
2: Yeah, no, no. Nobody
16: and
2: wants
16: so
2: that.
16: I went to the rental office and said, you know, hey, we got a problem here.
2: Mm.
16: Don't worry. The deputies and the officers know if it's a rental car, they'll let you through. Fortunately, yeah. I wasn't pulled over, but...
2: Well, and the difference is maybe, you know, you can never tell if they're registered and they just put the sticker on right. You know, obviously there's improper display and then there's expired registration, and those are two different things. But one we might talk about and one we might not. So we'll.
16: But I'm just bringing it up because yep. I'm always concerned about making sure all my stuff's there. So if I'm doing something wrong, I know either I'm going too fast, which I'm trying not to because mm-hmm. I'm hitting the cruise control.
2: Mm-hmm.
16: But. Follow all the laws
2: right.
16: and drive with peace of mind.
2: It makes it a lot easier when you don't have to worry, doesn't it?
16: Let's get to the phone, 616-395-1450. Good morning. You're on the line with Ottawa County Sheriff Eric DeBoer.
3: Good morning. I am curious about what the laws are on the bike paths as far as e-bikes and kids riding scooters and these kind of things. I've almost been hit several times, and I'm just wondering what the law is and if they're liable if they hit you and so forth.
16: Yeah. By the way, before you answer, Eric, your caller, you do have an e-bike or a scooter in that regard, so you're talking to someone who is doing this?
3: I'm talking about people that are doing
16: okay,
3: it. I don't have one, but...
16: Okay, I for a minute I was thinking that you yourself may have been... a situation, possible victim. Hopefully it wasn't. So it's a good question. Eric, go ahead now.
2: Yeah. So, yeah, and that's one of those evolving technology things. But ultimately, what's allowed on the bike path or non-motorized vehicle path or whatever it may be called is subject to each township's ordinances. And so some allow it, some don't. What's allowed on the road is generally the difference, you know, in the state laws. So, you know, I know there was a big way back in the day when I was still on patrol when Segways first came out. I know there was a big talk down in the area I patrolled of this is a non-motorized vehicle path, so though they weren't allowed, but now obviously everything keeps changing around, and so you know there are some of it depends on the speed, some of it depends on the the classification of the e-bike if it's a level one or a level two. So there's no real easy answer, but I can tell you that some of it's dependent on where you live. So ultimately, the best place to start your search is on your township's webpage where they post their ordinances, and that's probably will be the easiest spot for you to at least find out where to start. And then we have township deputies that are assigned to each township, and they generally will know what each township allows and doesn't allow, and we'll help enforce that.
3: Okay. Because I used to see signs here and there that said no motorized vehicles, but
2: yeah.
3: I don't seem to see those anymore.
2: Yeah.
3: Okay, thank you. I'll check with the township then.
2: Wonderful. Thank you.
16: Thank you very much for the call. 616-395-1450. And as we've mentioned before, a year ago when we pressed Eric DeBoer about bike safety.
2: Yeah. you sprung it on me, and I was like, I don't know. Yeah. And it's funny because you ask now, but my son just bought one with his birthday money so he can get back and forth to school for football practice, so I probably should get back up on it.
16: But the thing is, one thing I am well aware of is that bicyclists have to follow the rules of the
2: yeah.
16: road. It's not like pedestrians where the safest thing is for a pedestrian to walk into traffic, not into traffic, in the middle.
2: Against traffic. Yeah.
16: Whereas bikes and scooters should ride with traffic.
2: Yeah, and I think it's important because there's always this weird dynamic between, especially like the professional bikers, the guys that are putting on miles, the men and women that are putting on miles for the exercise, and they understand that they have to be in the roadway, and they get that and they have that right, and so you'll see that fight with you know people on the road getting frustrated, and I don't know why, just go around them, but at the same time, then when they come to the stop sign, they're supposed to stop and not just blow through, or they're supposed to you know indicate. So be sure you know give them all the room they need. If you see a bike and if you're a bicyclist, you own that lane. That's fine. But then make sure you abide by all the other rules so that someone doesn't get hurt. So,
16: If you have a question for Ottawa County Sheriff Eric DeBoer, have time for a call or two, 616-395-1450. The weather outlook from WHTC.com, mostly sunny today, 81, mostly clear tonight, 61. Sunny tomorrow, 82, mostly sunny on Sunday, 87. Currently in Zealand, it is 68. 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
16: Iran says they are going an eye for an eye. U.S. says we're going ahead for an eye. More on that with Michael Kastner, NBC News, top of the hour.
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16: Welcome back to Talk of the Town for this Friday, July 24th. I'm Gary Stevens. We're with Ottawa County Sheriff Eric DeBoer. If you have a question for the sheriff, 616-395-1450. Eric, the reason why I brought up my license plate story from the rental is the fact that more and more departments, not only locally but across the country, are using surveillance to try to stop or spot violations of certain laws and regulations. And one of those surveillance issues is cameras, mm-hmm. automated license plate readers. These systems made by Flock Safety using artificial intelligence to capture vehicle details, license plates, and unique identifiers such as bumper stickers. Operating across thousands of American communities as a public safety and mass surveillance tool.
2: Sounds ominous, doesn't it?
16: You may have to address this issue because there are some concerns about privacy, but also concerns about safety. And what if used in the right way, they are a safe tool. If used in the wrong way, people have legitimate concerns.
2: Yeah, no doubt. I mean, it's like any argument on the internet, right? There are certain people that are looking for honest information to make informed decisions, and I always invite that, right? Like, that's where you should be. And the problem is, with the internet being what it is, arguments and questions get co-opted by people that sound like they know what they're talking about. They don't have the right information, and it just kind of goes from there, and we get all these conspiracy theories. And so ultimately, at the end of the day, we need to talk to the people that actually know, and that's why that we'll talk about it here today. We'll be putting out some statements here shortly about it as well. But yeah, Ottawa County has a contract with Flock, and then also we have a base of operation of like just a series of cameras from the county, and then we contract with all these townships and cities and villages as well. We got 27 contracts for deputies. Each one of those can choose if they want to add Flock cameras to part of their service, and so a couple different townships have added some as well. And we've had them since about 2024. Just so that everybody's aware, since 2024, it's added 85 arrests, about $600,000 in stolen property recovered, 49 stolen vehicles recovered, 7 illegal guns. We found multiple, we developed identity of suspect in multiple criminal sexual conduct cases, including one that was part of a National Center for Missing and Exploited Children investigation, an aggravated stalking case, a fatal hit and run, and a road rage shooting and multiple domestic violence, but also it's just important to understand that it's bringing home people that are lost, that are confused, that are having mental health issues, so much so that we were finding people out of state, including a woman that had a mental health issue and brought her children, kind of taking her children without anybody's knowledge or her husband's knowledge or permission out of state, and they were found and returned safely. In a gentleman that was going from one place to another in Michigan got confused and was found a couple states away. So. And also, it confirmed a timeline of a suspect in a case and exonerated him. So we're using them for all these different things. So the questions that are coming up and that I think that need to be addressed are what's happening with this information and how is it being used? And ultimately, it's ours. Our contract says it's getting held for 30 days and it's deleted. I have no access to it after 30 days. If we want it for a case, we'll pull it in. We'll put it in evidence as well. But then it's gone. And our contract also says that Flock can't sell that information. All right? They can aggregate the information and use it to make their system better, but they can't even sell it in aggregate. And that's different than, say, Google, which you carry around in your pocket every day. And so those are some of the biggest concerns. We don't use it for traffic enforcement. We don't use it for speeding. The cameras are at the back of the cars. We're not taking pictures of faces. It's not AI in facial rec. It's AI, and that's a blue Buick Regal. With this license plate, that's the AI that's used. And so, and then the next question is, how do we use it at the sheriff's office? Well, we have to have a purpose for it. It has to have a case number or a reason, and that's audited. And if we have someone that's outside of what they should be doing, just like all the other databases we use, is that's dealt with internally, just like if we were accessing Secretary of State information improperly. Because ultimately what happens is these conspiracy things start. And then anecdotally, there's some police officer somewhere because there's hundreds of thousands of us that misuses it. And then that becomes the story. And it's just an anecdote. It's one bad apple. And the fact that it's being actually publicized means that it was caught and it was dealt with. But that becomes then the story. We're not using it to track you. If you're innocent, we're just going back and developing leads. And so those are the things that we're doing. It's not a video feed. I can't watch it live. It's just a database of cars with the plate that went past a certain time at a certain place at a certain time. And so that's ultimately what we're doing with it.
16: Now, has there been some discussion about maybe having surveillance, especially in dangerous intersections, to enforce red lights and the like?
2: So we don't have the state just passed a law allowing the use of cameras to enforce speed in construction zones, and that's new this year. That's not something we generally do. We don't have the equipment for it. Generally, either Michigan Department of Transportation or Michigan State Police will put those up in MDOT areas where there's construction. We don't use those for red light cameras. That's not done in this state. We have that in other states. I mean, I think we've all gotten that random letter from Illinois when you were going through the city.
16: Or the texts.
2: Yeah, like you just slow down. You didn't stop at that light, but we don't do that here. And this, again, this is just purely to develop leads in public safety incidents where there's some sort of crime.
16: It's different than the contract with Axon.
2: Yeah.
16: That is the body cameras.
2: Right.
16: That's a different setup.
2: And yeah, and ultimately Axon has license plate reader cameras as well. There's a difference in that information is stored, the license plates that are gathered by that are stored locally, whereas Flock, it's not. And so it was interesting when this all came about, this was years ago, the big perk to this was that the police don't have the information. They can only look at it if they need to. And it was the strength of the system that it was held by a private company. And in the decades since that kind of started, now all of a sudden it's flopped to say, we don't trust corporations. We want the police to have it. And so a lot of you're seeing these agencies say, well, we're going to go away from our flock contract. What they're not saying is, yeah, we're probably going to use something else because then we'll hold the data. You can FOIA it. It's the same kind of thing. So
16: The
2: other thing I think I want to point out is our cameras are only facing public roadways where there's not, you know, there's a legal basis of not having an expectation of privacy. Anybody could stand out there with their camera phone and do the same thing. Now, you might see one saying, hey, I see this in a parking lot somewhere. They do, Flock does sell to corporations, and so a lot of loss prevention groups for big box stores will buy them to help deal with retail fraud to say, okay, you know, this man or woman ran out of the store with this box. They got in a brown car, but here, please, here's the license plate because they're using it as well that way. They don't get the back-end information from NCIC to say if it's stolen or not like we do, and that's what it does. It just checks it against either a hot list or the stolen lists in the national database to give us an alert that a stolen car is driving down this road.
16: Yeah. Concerns about privacy, of course, are a lot of people about that. For those of us who are believers, we know that all of our moves are being watched by somebody who has got better than anything Flock could provide
2: right
16: for us.
2: Well, and ultimately, I encourage

0: the Ottawa County Jail, go to myottawa.org, myottawa.org. Under departments, look for Sheriff, and you'll get all the information that you need. Sheriff Eric DeBoer, as always, thank you very much for spending some time with us.
1: Happy to be
0: answering
1: here.
0: Some of our questions. Wish you and all in black well, and if all goes well, we'll do this again in the month of August.
1: Thank Sounds you, good. See you then.
0: Thank you very much, Eric DeBoer, Ottawa County Sheriff. NBC News with Michael Kastner straight ahead, followed by WHTC News. And then more talk at the town, including Brian Spencer's What's New Around Howland at 10:20. And then at the bottom of the hour, Mark DeWitt, Chief Advancement Officer with Evergreen Commons. Tiger baseball tonight, Tigers and the Royals from Comerica Park. 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
1: NBC News Radio, I'm Michael Kastner. New U.S. tariffs are now in effect on imports from dozens of countries. The 10% to 12.5% tariffs from President Trump took effect at midnight, replacing the previous tariffs. The White House says the new tariffs are tied to the imports of goods made with forced labor. Trump had previously said tariffs weren't going away after the Supreme Court struck down last year's tariffs. Senate Republicans are blocking a measure to end the war in Iran. The upper chamber on Thursday voted 47 to 49 against a motion to advance a war powers resolution that would direct President Trump to withdraw troops from Iran. The defeat comes despite a growing number of GOP lawmakers voicing concerns about how long the war has dragged on. The U.S. Military Central Command says it's completed the 13th consecutive night of strikes on Iran. More from Mark Mayfield.
2: In a post, CENTCOM says it's aiming to hold Iran accountable and diminish threats from the Islamic Revolutionary Guard Corps to commercial shipping. Meanwhile, in an interview with Axios, President Trump says he's close to deciding on a massive attack against Iran. Trump said the strikes would be bigger than the ones conducted during Operation Epic Fury. The president didn't give a deadline for when he would make that decision.
1: The White House Correspondents Association will try again tonight to hold its annual Correspondents Dinner. Scott Carr in Washington.
3: White House Press Secretary Caroline Leavitt says President Trump looks forward to finishing what he started.
4: Before a despicable assassination attempt derailed the original event back in April, as we all know.
3: Only this time with a shorter guest list, higher security, and a new location, D.C.'s Waldorf Astoria instead of the Hilton. A federal criminal case against 31-year-old Cole Thomas Allen is in the pre-trial phase, with Allen held in continuous custody without bond after pleading not guilty to a four-count grand jury indictment.
1: Michael Kastner, NBC News Radio.
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1: More than 11,000 cases of cyclosporiasis are being reported across the country. More from Natalie Migliori.
6: With 41 states reporting cases linked to the stomach parasite, the CDC says it's continuously monitoring the case count, and so are consumers.
7: I know it's pretty widespread, but in terms of total numbers, I think the cases are still relatively small.
8: So it's like, what's going on with that, right?
9: Yeah, I'm definitely wondering where it's coming from, because if I'm eating fruits and veggies, getting these smoothies.
10: I had a salad yesterday, and my stomach is really messed up today.
6: Officials say one multi-state outbreak is linked to iceberg lettuce, and Taylor Farms is one of the companies that recalled the product sourced from central Mexico. Michigan has so far reported the highest number of cases, along with Ohio, New York, and North Carolina.
1: President

0: Trump honored the 2025 World Series champion Los Angeles Dodgers at the White House. It's the second straight White House visit for the back-to-back world champions.
1: It's truly a great, when you talk about a brand, it's one of the great brands anywhere in the world, no matter where you go. The Dodgers is one of the great brands, and certainly it's been enhanced.
0: In the Rose Garden event, Trump joked that maybe he'll see them again next year. Trump acknowledged Dodgers star Shohei Ohtani is a four-time MLB Most Valuable Player. The Dodgers won their ninth world title last fall, defeating the Toronto Blue Jays in seven games. Stress is one reason why people use cannabis, but it might have the opposite effect for regular users. More from Brad Ford.
2: Cortisol is nicknamed the stress hormone. Research from Oregon State University finds that cannabis users often have higher levels of cortisol in the morning than people who don't use cannabis. That could have a negative effect on stress response systems over time. Prolonged periods of high cortisol levels can have harmful effects on the body, including anxiety and heart disease.
0: Michael Kastner, NBC News Radio.
3: With the news update on WHTC, Holland's Cool FM, I'm Gary Stevens. Unemployment took a dip along the lakeshore and across the state last month. In not seasonally adjusted numbers from the U.S. Bureau of Labor Statistics, disclosed yesterday by the Michigan Department of Technology, Management, and Budget, joblessness stood at 4.1% in Ottawa County and 3.9% in Allegan County. This is a slight dip of a tenth of a percentage point and 0.3 respectively from May's levels, while 2 years ago those figures stood at 5.1 and 5.2% respectively. This didn't come as a surprise to Dr. Brian Long, Director of Supply Management Research with the Seidman College of Business at Grand Valley State University, who canvasses purchasing managers monthly to compile his West Michigan Current Business Trends report.
4: It's good to see that the unemployment rates are now starting to edge lower, probably as a response to the strong new orders and equally strong output numbers we reported in our most recent survey.
3: State officials say that 79 of the 83 counties in Michigan had lower unemployment rates in June. All 18 major labor markets saw dips in joblessness, and both employment and workforce levels were down over the month and the year. One of the Lakeshore's community leaders has been appointed to a statewide panel. Richard Day of Allegan, a state fire marshal supervisor, was tabbed yesterday by Governor Whitmer to a newly created one-year term on the Michigan Elevator Safety Board. This body establishes rules and prepares examinations in relation to contractor licenses, as well as conducting hearings to determine whether an elevator contractor license or a certificate of competency or commission should be suspended or revoked. A former Allegan city mayor, Day has been a board member of the Allegan Area ESA for 7 years and is currently the president of the Allegan County Fair's Executive Board of Directors. The state Senate must sign off on this appointment by the governor. The Gull Lake High School football team is under a Michigan State Police investigation.
5: Members of the Blue Devil squad are accused of assault at a football camp in June in Oceana County. The team's head coach, Jalen Simpson, has been put on paid non-disciplinary administrative leave during the probe. Simpson says he's hoping that the investigation is closed soon, quote, lessons are learned, justice is served, unquote. He's looking forward to returning to the team. I'm Michael Arney.
3: Freshman Republican Congressman Tom Barrett of Charlotte, a 22-year U.S. Army veteran, was among four GOP members of the House to join with all Democrats to approve a war powers resolution aimed at pressuring President Trump to end hostilities with Iran. The symbolic vote does not have the force of law, but it reflects discontent among some Republicans with the conflict. The Detroit Tigers, a 4-3 winner over visiting Kansas City last night, entertain the Royals again at Comerica Park this evening. Coverage with Dan Dickerson begins at 6:15 p.m. on WHTC Holland's Cool FM. Also tonight, the Chicago Cubs are in Pittsburgh, while the Houston Astros take on the White Sox at Reed Field in Chicago. 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
8: Here's the latest forecast from WHTC.com. Mostly sunny today, 81. Mostly clear tonight, 61. Tomorrow, sunny, 82. Mostly sunny again on Sunday, 87. Currently in Zeeland, it is 69. And in Holland, it is 68. 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
15: Welcome back to Talk of the Town for this Friday, July 24th. Yeah! You've been with us since we took air at 9 o'clock. 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And we're about 10 minutes away from Brian Spencer's What's New Round Holland. And at the bottom of the hour, let's find out what's going on in the month of August for Evergreen Commons. Its Chief Advancement Officer Mark DeWitt will be joining us. And then in about an hour, following Michael Kastner's 11 o'clock hour newscast, it'll be Lindsay Lawrence's Evergreen Commons Report. Our Tiger baseball tonight, 6:15. Tomorrow afternoon, 12:45. Sunday, 1:15, the Tigers and the Royals from Comerica Park. Our weekly public affairs program, Perspectives, and it's new time now, 9:30 or so, and we will air much of our conversation we had yesterday with Ottawa County Commissioner John Teeples, the District 7 Commissioner from Jenison. Talked about a few things, including a couple of ballot issues that will be on the August 4th primary ballot. We unfortunately conducted the interview while our friends in Grand Rapids conducted a monthly test of the emergency alert system. So some of the things that John was speaking with was only probably heard online at WHTC.com and through the WHTC app on the smartphone. We'll air that portion as well as other things on Perspectives, our weekly public affairs show around 9:30 on Sunday morning here on WHTC, Holland's Cool FM. Next week on WHTC's Talk of the Town, Monday update from Gateway Mission, as well as a conversation with State House Representative Brad Slaw. On Tuesday, an update from the Allegan County Community Foundation and the update from the Hope Network. We'll have the Hope Network's Chief Advancement Officer, Jamie Counterman, along with the Hope Centers for Autism's Executive Director, Maggie Moore. On Wednesday, Ottawa County Road Commission spokesman Alex Doty will be joining us, and Dr. Brian Long, the Director of Supply Management Research with the Stephen College Business at Grand Valley State University. On Thursday, a quarterly update with Escape Ministries. Kevin Vandenbosch usually joins us, and Jason Latham, along with Alex Miller, probably, from the Macatawa Area Coordinating Council. Then a week from today, Ottawa County Water Resources Commissioner Joe Bush will join us, as well as Craig Atwood, who is the Executive Director of the Allegan County Road Commission. So that's Talk of the Town all next week, right here on WHTC, Holland's Cool FM. Before we talk about some of the fun things on here, I do want to mention this because it's on our wire service. President Trump is set to make an announcement on American nuclear innovation later today at the White House, 3 o'clock this afternoon. Comes as the U.S. and the Saudis reached an agreement on a nuclear deal that allows the kingdom to use American technology to build nuclear reactors. But Mr. Trump said that final approval of that deal is conditioned on Saudi Arabia joining the Abraham Accords to help normalize relations with Israel. Interesting. Reason why I'm bringing that up, I would not be surprised that he might mention the efforts over at the Palisades nuclear power plant in Covert to restart the plant with different reactors, more modern reactors. So we'll see if the president will bring that up. All right, today's National Day encourages you to take a flight.
16: That's a tequila flight, as today is National Tequila Day, honoring the rich history of one of Mexico's oldest native spirits. We've been drinking it for 300 years. Like champagne, there are rules. It must be produced with blue agave in certain areas of Mexico, or it's not tequila. One shot has 64 calories, zero sugar, no carbs, so it's kind of healthy, unless you add in mixers. But that's more on you.
17: Tequila!
16: I'm Bree Tennis.
15: Pardon me, that's saliva for us Arsenal fans. Oh, by the way, William Saliba hurt his back. They don't think he's going to have surgery, but he probably will not be ready for the August 21st opener against Coventry City over at the Emirates in London. All right, from Juke's Animal File, I got some stories for you today. A deformed raccoon has been named Washington State's Washingtonian of the Day. Raccoon is dubbed Jibbethy. It's been spotted running around the Seattle suburb of Ballard. Videos of the odd-looking creature have captured the attention of millions. Unlike a typical raccoon, Jibbethy has an extra short neck, likely caused by a condition known as short spine syndrome. Yesterday, Governor Bob Ferguson proclaimed Jibbethy as the Washingtonian of the Day. And on Sunday, Seattle City Council presented an official proclamation in the raccoon's honor to commemorate what's being called Jibbethy Summer. Whether or not Jibbethy will be spotted to receive the honor remains to be seen. A puppy hit by a vehicle on Christmas Eve has found a forever home after a remarkable recovery. Honey is a five-month-old female puppy hit by a vehicle in Des Moines, Iowa, taken to Iowa State University's Hickson Lead Small Animal Emergency and Critical Care Service with severe injuries, including multiple facial fractures and a traumatic brain injury. Now, over the next 100 days, Iowa State faculty, staff, and veterinary students helped nurse Honey back to health. And during her recovery, Honey was fostered by Laura and Matt Bradner, but it's a foster fail. They've adopted the puppy and made her a permanent member of the family. That's a good foster fail in that regard. Hopefully he would do that if it was a cat that got hit. Meanwhile, a new year-round exhibit is being unveiled at the Brandywine Zoo. But not in Niles. The Brandywine Zoo is in Joe Biden Town, Wilmington, Delaware. The indoor and outdoor areas of Hidden Falls features five species of animals impacted by the loss of their natural habitat. The new residents include common squirrel monkeys, a prehensile tail porcupine, Patagonian mara, green iguana, and red-footed tortoises. Okay, very colorful, I see. Most of these animals and species are impacted by the loss of their natural habitat. The $2.5 million project is part of the Our Zoo Reimagined campaign. Again, at the Brandywine Zoo at Joe Biden Town, Wilmington, Delaware. Four beluga whales from a closed Canadian marine park now have a new home at Chicago's Shedd Aquarium. Officials say they are expecting 10 more whales to arrive in the next few weeks. Maybe Coach Johnson can use them on the offensive line with the Bears. All of the new arrivals, though, are female. Whales previously live at Marine World Canada, which has for years faced scrutiny that its animals were in unsanitary conditions. park closed a couple of years ago. And Marine World officials discuss euthanizing the whales. If permanent homes could be found, they're going to Chicago. Okay, some of you might say that's the same as... No, it's not. And finally, the Greenville Zoo in Greenville, South Carolina, had to be closed because a leopard escaped from its enclosure. Wise idea. The zoo says yesterday morning, a leopard named Arena escaped from her enclosure and was loose within the zoo grounds. Ooh, boy. Staff and guests were evacuated while teams worked to surround and eventually tranquilize the big cat. Leopard has since been brought back to her den for further observation. The threat is now over, but the zoo reopened today after being closed the rest of the day. Wise idea. I like cats as much as the next person. But leopard? No, that's a little bit big. Now, I don't want anybody to close things if Tippy got loose, except to maybe get Tippy back with us. But she doesn't run away. She's a good little kitty. Brian Spencer, what's new? Ron Howland is next on WHTC, Howland's Cool FM.
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21: 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Isn't it amazing? Monday takes forever to get through, and then somehow Friday shows up like it took a shortcut. It's Brian Spencer here with this edition of What's New Around Holland. 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Summertime is the perfect time to enjoy the shores of Lake Michigan. The Ottawa County Parks and Rec Department is holding a Family Nature Day tomorrow where families can explore the shore. Activities are available anytime between 10 and 4, so drop in whenever it's convenient and stay as long as you'd like. Family Nature Day will be held at Tunnel Park tomorrow morning. If you are an Ottawa County resident in need of groceries for the weekend, tomorrow morning, Third Christian Reformed Church in Zeeland will be hosting the Ottawa County Mobile Food Pantry Truck with a drive-through distribution beginning at 10. Notes from the area funeral homes are coming up just around the corner as What's New Around Holland continues. But first, a word from our sponsor.
1: Promotional consideration paid for by the following.
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21: 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Pamela S. Denblicker, age 71 of Holland, died Sunday, July 19th. Funeral services will be at 11 tomorrow morning, Friday, July 24th, at Niekirk Christian Reformed Church on Country Club Road. Burial will be in East Holland Cemetery. Visitation will be from 4 to 7 this evening at the Langland Sternberg Funeral Home. And Lorraine Bexfort, age 85, passed away on Monday, July 20th. Funeral services will be tomorrow at noon at North Holland Reformed Church on New Holland. Visitation is from 10:30 to 11:45 prior to the funeral service. Burial will take place in Zeeland Cemetery. 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
23: Time check the weather now from WHTC.com. Mostly sunny today, 81. Mostly clear tonight, 61. Sunny tomorrow, 82. Mostly sunny on Sunday, 87. currently 70 in Zeeland, 68 in Holland. 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
23: There's a new tariff in town. Not sheriff, tariff. That tariff and Trump is back at it again. A number of countries have been hit with more tariffs. More on that with Michael Kastner, NBC News. And then Mark DeWitt, the Chief Advancement Officer of Evergreen Commons, will be talking about what's coming up in the month of August at the Commons. You have a chance to chat with him at 616-395-1450.
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26: NBC News Radio, I'm Michael Kastner. New U.S. tariffs are now in effect on imports from dozens of countries. The 10 to 12.5% tariffs from President Trump took effect at midnight, replacing the previous tariffs. The White House says the new tariffs are tied to the imports of goods made with forced labor. Senate Republicans are blocking a measure to end the war in Iran. The upper chamber on Thursday voted 47 to 49 against a motion to advance a war powers resolution that would direct President Trump to withdraw troops from Iran. The defeat comes despite a growing number of GOP lawmakers voicing concerns about how long the war has dragged on. A Bon Jovi show at Madison Square Garden was cut short and will possibly be rescheduled after the rock icon found a sinus infection too much to handle. The concert was the second to last of nine sold-out shows at MSG. Michael Kastner, NBC News Radio.
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23: Welcome to Talk of the Town for this Friday, July 24th. It is the fourth Friday of the month, which means at this time we catch up with things going on at the Senior Center at the Triangle of State, Michigan, and River Avenues. It is Evergreen Commons, and its Chief Advancement Officer, Mark DeWitt, joins us as he does on a monthly basis. Mark, good morning. Welcome back, sir.
27: Good to be with you, Gary.
23: And if you have a question about what's going on at the Commons, on a monthly basis and a long-range basis, Mark can answer it at 616-395-1450. Of course, with a reminder that Lindsay Lawrence will be joining us in about 40 minutes or so with the daily Evergreen Commons report. So the month of July is winding down, and there are, I would expect, a couple of activities coming up before the month's end, which is a week from today.
27: Yeah, July's been a good month, although it
6: tends to be a little quieter for us, partly because we have staff vacations. We had a major holiday in here. But this past week, we started up the farmer's market with our friends at 8th Day Farm, and we had some things from Benjamin's Hope, which we've been doing for a couple of years now.
15: And tell us a little bit about opening day, which was the 20th.
6: Well, it was amazing because it was a record day, I think, for us. I heard the revenue, and it sounded like a great day where, you know, the weather was great. People were really engaged. There was a wide assortment of vegetables. Kelly from 8th Day Farms was super wonderful. She's a social worker at West Ottawa during the school year, and so she loves doing this and really engages our members into the life of the farmers market.
15: Holland Farmers, the Evergreen Commons Farmers Market is Mondays from 9 to 1. And it, while it's geared for members, the community can be a part of it as well.
6: Absolutely, because you can get to it from the street side, so right near door A. So it's right outside door A. And then so you select your vegetables with Kelly or whoever's there. And you just go right into the vestibule and you pay right there. So it's super simple.
15: And it's going to be Mondays with the exception of Labor Day.
6: Correct.
15: But other than that, every Monday between now and September the 21st.
6: Yeah, so ideal time. It's obviously the growing season. I love the assortment. I got some of the microgreens. Have you ever tried those?
15: No, I have not.
6: So I've become a fan of the broccoli microgreens. So they grow rapidly. It's a great addition to a salad. Makes it quite crunchy. Nice flavor. You don't have to add too much.
15: And the stigma about broccoli has left with the George H.W. Bush. There is no more stigma with eating
6: nothing wrong
15: broccoli.
6: With broccoli.
15: Nothing. You're right. I prefer to have them cooked, but that's just me.
6: Yeah.
15: Coming up on Monday, the 27th, president of Evergreen Commons, the Reverend Dr. Jill Versteeg, will be talking with the members, bringing you questions.
6: I'm going to take a pause on that because I think she rescheduled that for this past Monday.
15: Okay, because I see the 27th.
6: I think there's a conflict, but we've loved that format of coffee and conversation. I love it when people bring up whatever is topical on their mind, and it's unfiltered, and we do our best to address concerns.
15: Now, coming up on Thursday the 30th, the Smart Living Series has another seminar.
6: Yeah, I like that series. I encourage you to register if that's something you're interested in.
15: Understanding palliative care.
6: Yes.
15: Hospice and advanced directives. Sometimes we got to think about, end-of-life situations.
6: Mm-hmm. And we've embraced the hospice community a little more, particularly in palliative care. We had a seminar last week, and it was directed towards our friends with Parkinson's. More about planning, not about anything being imminent. So I appreciate that. Just thinking about what's the next chapter doesn't mean that you're on a hospice journey if you do palliative care.
15: But, we got to think about things when you want to make the end of life, if it's a painful situation, as comfortable as possible.
6: Right. It's part of the transition planning that we talk about frequently.
15: Now, yesterday, of course, I did my bowling with at Evergreen Commons every Thursday afternoon. I'm sort of like the ringleader of this thing. And we had eight of us bowling. It was very nice. And one of the ladies that was bowling with us had been at the Wednesday Night of the Movies on this past Wednesday talking about Remarkably Bright Creatures. Couldn't say enough about how great that movie really was. And I said, well, I do know the projectionist, and she does pick some pretty good movies to show.
6: Yeah, I think our team does a great job with selecting movies. It's difficult to find the right ones that have the appropriate language and audience. But, the entertainment factor is very high, and people attend. Even if they know nothing about the film,
15: it'll be it's pretty much every second Wednesday.
6: That's correct.
15: That yep. it is, and it's free for members, $5
6: yep.
15: for non-members. And
6: the food's pretty good, too.
15: And there's also popcorn available right. as well. So that's coming up as well. There were some enrichment things going on during the month, such as art and music lessons, and music groups.
6: Quite vibrant,
15: yeah.
6: although...
15: The clarinet choir.
6: Yeah, I get to listen to these people on mm-hmm. a weekly basis. The flute choir.
15: The singers.
6: Yeah, the bell choir, PB and Jam.
15: Yeah, the PB and Jam session.
6: They're fun.
15: And
6: they play out, too, so they don't just play at Evergreen.
15: And then the Note Blenders. Note Blenders.
6: Note band. Blenders, right.
15: Is that the same? Well, are they aligned with, say, the Reactors?
6: No, I saw the Reactors yesterday. They're working on some scripts for the fall.
15: Mm-hmm. Let's see. There was evening game nights a couple of times in July, and I assume that's coming up in August as well.
6: Yeah, we're trying to expand evening programming, if you haven't noticed, engaging different audiences. Our average age is skewing younger, Gary.
15: Mm-hmm.
6: The new members, the average is just above age 70.
15: Mm.
6: So, you know, we are a 55-plus organization, but we're capturing some people that are a little younger, which is exciting.
15: Well, I got a couple of years before I hit that median. So
6: that's good.
15: Give me a couple of years along those lines. I know you sort of alluded to this the last time you were with us, Mark DeWitt, and I'm not certain whether or not it's too early to start maybe talking more about this, but there is, it was mentioned in this current monthly publication about a Blue Zone journey to Costa Rica coming up in January of 2027.
6: So this is a trip that's organized along with the travel committee. Blue zones, I know we've talked about this before, blue zones are places around the world where people are living better for longer, where often it's a convergence of multi-generational families together, along with food and happiness and lifestyle. And so Costa Rica is a place where that exemplifies those behaviors. Evergreen aspires to be like that. We believe that Holland is kind of ripe for that. You know, there's three or four generations many times that live in the greater Holland area. And we tend to thrive because we care for one another. We have great resources. We've seen what we would call a lifespan dividend over the last 10 years. So that means that 10 years ago, let's see, I think it was about age 78 was the average age of death. And now it's closer to 79.5. So a year and a half of life have been added over the last 10 years.
15: And keep in mind, during that 10-year period, Mark, we had COVID.
6: We had COVID, and yet the statistics are still holding fast. So is Evergreen a part of that? I'd like to believe that. It's hard to pinpoint, but I think it's because of the vast resources that are available in the community. So it's not just for older people, but helping older people thrive. You know, we have so much arts, culture, and even sporting events that are available to people. You know, you go to DeVos Fieldhouse in the winter, and you see 2,000 fans, many who are not Hope College graduates, that are there to see wonderful basketball at a high competitive level.
15: So we'll know more about the trip ideas.
6: Yeah, there's more details to follow. Yeah,
15: trying to get all the ducks in order with that trip to Costa Rica coming up after the first of the year.
6: Mm-hmm.
15: When I walk in today, and hopefully I can, if the powers that be will allow me to, and we're in Kalamazoo, I'm going to be walking in and doing my workouts, and I should be able to see these guys doing these movings on Friday, because I think it's a Friday situation, in the seminar room. The Power to Move Drumline.
6: Drumline's
15: boom,
6: a blast.
15: Boom, boom, boom, boom.
6: You've seen it, right?
15: I've seen it on Fridays, and it's running through the end of August.
6: I encourage you to try it sometime, because it's harder than it looks, but, you know, it's mind-body, working together, a lot of coordination. But it's fun. Yeah. You make a joyful noise.
15: Yep. It's really designed for individuals navigating Parkinson's more, is it?
6: I want to say it's open to everybody, but okay. I might be wrong.
15: Okay.
6: I know a lot of our Parkinson's people do it.
15: Yeah. Supportive summer session combines music, movement, and community to boost endurance, improve coordination, and brighten the mood.
6: I know a lot of people that break a sweat in that class, so they're having a good time. They're doing something right.
15: And, of course, a lot of things involved with Parkinson's, the Power to Move program with Parkinson's, and the Power to Move with cancer has been going on. And I think they still have a few T-shirts left in the member services area for purchase that has the Power to Move in the background.
6: We have a few, but if you notice, when you walk around, how many people have the Power to Move shirts on, you know, when you're there during the day? There's a sense of pride about that.
15: Now, speaking about moving, and I see this on a regular basis. Yes, I do work out, you know, 3-4 days a week over at Evergreen Commons. So I do notice the fine staff that help those with specific training sessions, be it upstairs. Sometimes they work with the heavy bag, and we know when they work with the heavy bag.
6: Boom, boom, you can boom, hear boom, it. Boom. Yeah. All the way down the hall.
15: Not just down the hall. You can hear it downstairs, too.
6: True.
15: It reverberates a little bit. But dealing with – and some of it is working with the heavy bag. Some of it's working with the weights. But others is just helping – those who may have been afflicted get some sense of coordination and balance back.
6: Yeah, personal training is our area of greatest growth. We're noticing a lot of people who are concerned about their gait, their trying to mitigate fall, and just their overall strength, including their core strength. And so engaging with a personal trainer is making a difference in their life.
15: And let me then segue this, Mark. And, again, purposes of transparency, part of the reason why I am a member of Evergreen Commons, besides the fact that of my age, is the fact that my cost for being a member is covered by my Medicare health insurance. And that's very important for a lot of people who are, and many of them, are on fixed incomes.
6: Right. I would argue that your insurance company is finding great value in that because you are healthier, you're living better for longer, and you have a great attitude because you're working at it. You know, you're making a choice every time you come in because you could sit home and watch the Tigers or do whatever you choose to do in the comfort of your own home. But I know this from you and just knowing you personally, I see a difference in your outlook and how you feel.
15: And I work out after 8 hours in this building. Now, granted, people here in this building are fine, excellent, but still, 8 hours slugging away here, and I get, you know, I'm in here at 3:45 in the morning.
6: Sure.
15: And then 12:25, I'm at Evergreen Commons, and I'm working out for about an hour and a half.
6: So you feel more energized afterwards, even though you're probably tired before you go in?
15: I'm a little bit more energized, but I got to make sure I stay alert.
6: Okay.
15: Driving home.
6: Sure.
15: Because it could be, you know, I have the ability to be able to nod off at a moment's notice in a moving vehicle. I've always had that ability.
6: But what is your physician saying to you at your annual exam?
15: Not bad. He'll know more when I see him in October.
6: Right. Wait, because the numbers don't lie when you do your blood tests and your blood pressure and things like that.
15: And speaking of blood, I gave blood A-OK this past
6: day. You did. Thank you.
15: I mean, it took less than 5 minutes to, you know.
6: You're a gusher.
15: I gushed out this. That's because I drank my water. By the way, there will be another blood drive at the Evergreen Commons in September.
6: Mm-hmm. And so, you signed up already, right?
15: I signed up through the. Well, I do have the Evergreen app on my phone, but I also have the Red Cross app on my phone. So while I was waiting to recuperate after giving the gallon, well, I've already given a gallon. It felt like I gave a gallon a couple of weeks ago. But actually, when I was recuperating, I set up my next appointment because I know that even though I had to reschedule this past one, I was fortunate enough to be able to do so.
6: Mm-hmm.
15: Most of the time, if you try to reschedule, you're going to have some problems.
6: That's
15: because
6: true.
15: It's going to be a lot of people joining us.
6: Right, and we get a lot of people off the street who,
15: hey, well,
6: you know, people that don't know Evergreen or they're not members. I'm just so grateful that people come in to donate. It's, mm-hmm. We've talked about it before. It's the greatest pay it forward proposition.
15: And I already got my 1 gallon little button on my workout bag.
6: It's the gift of life, Gary.
15: And about by the time next and the next year, I'll probably have my second little one go up there.
6: Great.
15: We have been going, so.
6: Excellent.
15: But answer your question a little bit earlier, Mark, is the fact that last year when my doctor saw me, he was okay, looking good. We'll see how it is 2 years on. I've been a member of Evergreen since February of last year, so it will be 18 months of work. Not 18 months. Yeah, 18 months.
6: Yeah.
15: And then we'll see. Hopefully, I won't be spelt, but, you know.
6: We love hearing that feedback, though.
15: Yeah.
6: Because we commonly hear, you know, Evergreen saved my life. You know, physical activities, wellness, community, finding meaning and purpose. That's what it's all about.
15: All right. Fun Day is coming up on Thursday, August 6th. That's 2 weeks from yesterday. It is the Cruise in Car Show.
6: I love the car show. It's so fun. I love looking at all the vintage cars, classic cars, people showing off their roadsters, and what they're reflecting on are the memories of perhaps that car that they drove up in.
15: It is Thursday, August 6th, from 6 to 7:30 p.m. The cars will be outside of the main, well, I call it the main entrance.
6: Yeah, door
15: entrance A.
6: Right.
15: And it's free to watch and take a look. But
6: right, we'll have some music and a little entertainment. We have food.
15: And there's a little fee in case you want to bring your classic car in.
6: That's correct. And it's also a minor fundraiser for us. It's the first time we're doing a condition-specific fundraiser. You know, whether it's cancer or Parkinson's, people can give to make a difference at Evergreen.
15: All right. You have cancer and you have Parkinson's, room to move, and
6: yeah, power to move.
15: Power
6: right?
15: to move, yes.
6: Yep.
15: Sounds like a Joel John Mayall song. But, and by the way, I know I'm tempted, but no. Let's move on.
6: Right. So bring your vintage car.
15: Yep, indeed. And not just bringing the vintage car, but again, the programs for Parkinson's and cancer have been very, very productive.
6: Mm-hmm.
15: I don't want to put you on the spot, Mark, but as Chief Advancement Officer, are you looking at perhaps other ailments that are striking those of us who are a little bit older that maybe Evergreen can help?
6: Good question, because we've had some inquiry about stroke. There are some people that have had minor strokes where they say, do you have programming specific for strokes? Now, we've had personal trainers that have gained some expertise in that area, and they're noticing a difference, people getting remedy. And we've seen, you know, sort of the after effect of some strokes where people might have neuropathy or something like that. We have some remedies that will help people be able to drive should they have neuropathy. So we're noticing a difference.
15: Okay. I'm just
6: But there is an opportunity for other conditions specific.
15: Okay. I'm just sort of like looking ahead, and I know that you and others, leaders at Evergreen Commons, what can we do to help the senior community in the Holland Zeeland area? What services are lacking? And you just mentioned the stroke. That's a perfect one to maybe look into.
6: Yeah, absolutely. Because we're always forward thinking. We're looking at what are the trends and how could we address some of the chronic issues while helping people live their fullest life.
15: All right. One other thing, too, and I've noticed this when a few times I've been able to get out and get my workout done, and then, well, let's get to a call, and then maybe I'll get to this point. Good
6: okay.
15: morning. You're on the line with Mark DeWitt of Evergreen Commons.
7: Yes. I had a minor stroke, and then I had the Watchman procedure, and that took care of all my strokes, and I'm done. No blood thinners except for one baby aspirin, and it really took care of the strokes.
6: Congratulations.
7: So it might be something that you might want to emphasize there. Thanks.
6: Yeah, thank
15: appreciate
6: you.
15: Appreciate the call for that. It does help, those things. The other thing I want to mention is a couple times when I've been able to work out early, I'm able to get done with my workout, and the lunchroom is still open. So I'm able to have some lunch. But one thing, that's one area where Evergreen Commons would love to have people not only enjoy the good food, and you can't beat the price, but
6: it's a
15: also,
6: great value.
15: But
6: yeah.
15: also people helping out with helping hands in the kitchen, serving the food, volunteers.
6: We have the best volunteers. You know, there's over 200 volunteers that make the life of Evergreen possible, and we're very grateful for that. And we're going to celebrate them later in August with a dinner and some entertainment. So we're just delighted.
15: And, of course, Lindsay Lawrence, who does provide our weekly, our daily updates, is the volunteer coordinator. So get a hold of her over at Evergreen Commons, and she'll be able to connect you in whatever areas that they need a helping hand.
6: Yeah, I love working with Lindsay. She's a curator of joy. She gives joy to people that are volunteering, and she does a great job of plugging people in where their gifts may lie and helping them make a difference.
15: If you'd like to know more about what's going on at Evergreen Commons, the website is evergreencommons.org, not only connecting to all the services and programs and activities going on, also has a connection to the Day Center of Evergreen, helping those who need a little extra help and those who care for them, giving them helping them take a little bit of the yoke away on a short-term basis. Also, information about the Resource Center, which is very vital for not only the Evergreen Commons community, but the general community and for the community in general, really.
6: Right, which is free and open to the public.
15: The number for evergreencommons.org is the website. The phone number for the Resource Center, 355-5118, 616-355-5118. Mark DeWitt, as always, thank you very much for telling us what's going on at Evergreen Commons. Wish you and everybody at the Commons well, if all goes well. A, I'll see you in a few minutes, and B, we'll talk again in the month of August.
6: Great. Keep throwing strikes.
15: We'll do, as they say, we'll do our level best. The weather outlook from WHTC.com, mostly sunny today, 81, mostly clear tonight, 61, sunny tomorrow, 82, and mostly sunny on Sunday, 87. 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
15: Welcome back to Talk of the Town for this Friday, July 24th, wrapping things up for this Friday morning. Just a reminder, we have Tiger baseball all weekend long. The Tigers are hosting the Kansas City Royals at Comerica Park. Dan Dickerson with the call tonight at 6:15 and tomorrow afternoon at 12:45. Greg Gagne will be the play-by-play man for Sunday afternoon's game at 1:15 here on WHTC, Holland's Cool FM. We mentioned this a little bit earlier. Our high school football regular season coverage is now set on our webpage. We'll open up our coverage on Thursday, August 27th, when Holland High Dutch host Godwin Heights, and we will bring you all of the action 6:40 with Greg Chandler, beginning August 27th, here on WHTC, Holland's Cool FM.

0: State Representative Brad Slaw will be joining us. Following Michael Kastner's NBC News, it'll be Lindsay Lawrence's weekday Evergreen Commons Report. For Brian Spencer, I'm Gary Stevens. Thank you very much for listening to Talk of the Town. Have a good weekend. And if all goes well, let's do this all again on Monday morning.
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1: NBC News Radio, I'm Michael Kastner. A number of countries have been hit with new U.S. tariffs at the direction of President Trump. The latest tariffs, ranging from 10 to 12.5%, took effect at midnight, replacing the previous ones. Kate Fisher reports that the new Trump tariffs have a stronger legal basis, relying on a law that lets a president impose them on countries that engage in questionable trade practices.
2: They're being imposed primarily under Section 301 of the 1974 Trade Act, rather than the International Emergency Economic Powers Act that the Trump administration relied on previously.
1: The White House says the new tariffs are tied to the imports of goods made with forced labor. A massive heat dome is creating triple-digit temperatures from Texas to North Dakota. The extreme temps are expected to start this weekend and last into early next week. Highs in Phoenix will be in the 110s, while Texas and much of the interior Southwest will likely be over 100. New York City police are investigating two stabbings on Manhattan's Upper West Side near Central Park as a possible hate crime. Aaron McLaughlin says the attacks happened minutes apart on Thursday afternoon.
3: Witnesses say the man yelled "Allahu Akbar" and stabbed a 57-year-old Asian man in the back without warning. The suspect then walked two blocks, according to law enforcement sources, and minutes later stabbed a 50-year-old Jewish man in the chest.
1: Both victims are expected to survive. Police say the suspect, identified as 51-year-old Raul Morales, was arrested after a witness led officers to where he was hiding. A jury is now seated in the high-profile murder trial of Lindsey Clancy. The 35-year-old was indicted on three counts each of murder in the 2023 deaths of her three children after being accused of strangling them at her home in Duxbury, Massachusetts. Michael Kastner, NBC News Radio.
4: 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We hope you have a wonderful day.
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0: 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Gary Stevens and Talk of the Town. J.D. Justice takes care of your afternoons along with Michigan's best oldies. 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
1: NBC News Radio, I'm Michael Kastner. A number of countries have been hit with new U.S. tariffs. At the direction of President Trump, the latest tariffs, ranging from 10 to 12.5%, took effect at midnight, replacing the previous ones. The White House says the new tariffs are tied to the imports of goods made with forced labor. A massive heat dome is creating triple-digit temperatures from Texas to North Dakota. The extreme temps are expected to start this weekend and last into early next week. Highs in Phoenix will be in the 110s, while Texas and much of the interior southwest will likely be over 100. The White House Correspondents Association will try again tonight to hold its annual Correspondents' Dinner. More from Monica Nelson.
2: The dinner, featuring the President of the United States, was to be held last April, but had to be rescheduled after it became the scene of an apparent assassination attempt. The rescheduled dinner will be held tonight in Washington, D.C., with a shorter guest list and greater Secret Service security.
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3: With a news update on WHTC Holland's Cool FM, I'm Gary Stevens. The Kalamazoo Department of Public Safety has arrested two people for a robbery and assault yesterday afternoon near the Bodega Market on West KL Avenue.
4: The victim is hospitalized after officers say he was severely assaulted. They have not, however, released his condition. The suspects were caught less than a mile east of Beacon Hospital on Gall Road after they fled the scene. No names at this point have yet been released. I'm Michael Arney.
3: Meanwhile, a teenager under the age of 18 is in police custody after a stabbing that happened yesterday at Kenbrook Court Condominiums off of Michigan Avenue in Kalamazoo. The incident around 2:15 p.m. has the victim hospitalized, suspect arrested at the scene. Police say that the victim and the suspect knew each other, but did not initially say what led to the stabbings and did not initially disclose their names. The Tigers host Kansas City tonight. Coverage at 6:15 p.m. on WHTC, Holland's Cool FM. 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
14: Here's the updated forecast from WHTC.com. Mainly clear skies this afternoon with daytime highs approaching 81. Lows level off around 61. Tonight, clear skies. I'm meteorologist Jennifer Wojcicki. Currently 74.
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1: 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I'm Chris Caraccio.
2: NBA superstar LeBron James is joining the Philadelphia 76ers. ESPN reports James is signing with Philly on a two-year deal worth $8 million. This comes after James decided to walk away from the Los Angeles Lakers. Reports say Sean Diddy Combs was involved in a fight in prison at Fort Dix in New Jersey. It happened when another inmate made a remark to Combs, which instigated the fight. He was then sent to solitary confinement. Combs is serving a 15-month sentence for transporting prostitutes. New U.S. tariffs have been placed against dozens of countries at the direction of President Trump. The latest tariffs, ranging from 10 to 12.5%, took effect at midnight, replacing the previous ones. The White House says the new tariffs are tied to the imports of goods made with forced labor. Iran is claiming new drone strikes against U.S. military facilities in Bahrain, Jordan, and Kuwait. NBC's Richard Engel reports the attacks came hours after the U.S. military said it completed a 13th consecutive night of strikes on Iran.
3: Iran has responded to every American strike, attacking U.S. bases and troops in the Middle East, killing at least four soldiers in the past week. New video this morning shows smoke in the distance after Iran fired on American forces in northern Iraq.
2: A school shooter charged with the death of four people in Georgia is pleading guilty. Colt Gray killed two students and two teachers in 2024 at Appalachie High School in Winder. Nine others were also injured in the mass shooting. He originally pleaded not guilty to the charges, but said recently he would be changing his plea. Four additional states have been linked to the massive cyclosporiasis outbreak. According to a CDC official, Illinois, Kansas, Oklahoma, and Pennsylvania have now been added to the outbreak that already includes Indiana, Kentucky, Michigan, Ohio, and West Virginia. These nine states now have related cases of the illness caused by the microscopic cyclospora parasite, with health departments reporting over 12,000 cases so far this summer. I'm Chris Caraggio, NBC News Radio.
4: This is the WHTC Midday Report on Holland's Cool FM for Friday, July 24th. I'm Gary Stevens. Unemployment took a dip along the lakeshore and across the state last month. In not seasonally adjusted numbers from the U.S. Bureau of Labor Statistics, disclosed yesterday by the Michigan Department of Technology, Management, and Budget, joblessness stood at 4.1% in Ottawa County and 3.9% in Allegan County. This is a slight dip of a tenth of a percentage point and three-tenths, respectively, from May's levels, while 2 years ago those figures stood at 5.1% and 5.2%, respectively. This didn't come as a surprise to Dr. Brian Long, Director of Supply Management Research with the Seidman College of Business at Grand Valley State University, who canvasses purchasing managers monthly to compile his West Michigan Current Business Trends Report.
5: It's good to see that the unemployment rates are now starting to edge lower, probably as a response to the strong new orders and equally strong output numbers we reported in our most recent survey.
4: State officials say that 79 of the 83 counties in Michigan had lower unemployment rates in June. All 18 major labor markets saw dips in joblessness, and both employment and workforce levels were down over the month and the year. A 35-year-old Goebbels man may not see freedom again until 2028. Yesterday, U.S. District Court Judge Robert Jonker in Grand Rapids sentenced Brandon Piper to 21 months in federal prison on a felony charge of conspiracy to introduce misbranded drugs into the market with the intent to defraud and mislead the U.S. Food and Drug Administration as well as consumers. Prosecutors claim that he helped perpetrate an extensive scheme to import unapproved and misbranded prescription drugs, including peptides, into the U.S. from Canada for public distribution through both an unnamed Canadian website as well as his own MilestonePurity.com. Piper purportedly engaged in this activity from October of 2023 through May of 2025. He could have faced up to 5 years in prison on these charges. One of Piper's co-defendants in the case, Maisie Nichols, is slated to be sentenced on related felony counts on September 15th. Two red-letter annual events along the lakeshore get underway this evening. The Venetian Fest includes concerts, poker runs, a duck dash, and fireworks over a 36-hour period, bringing thousands into the Saugatuck-Douglas area, according to Saugatuck Mayor Holly Anderson.
6: It's a lot of people come into town for Venetian, and it's just a fun, fun event. And Rotary puts it on, and all of the money they gather from that goes to support their local causes, including the Boys and Girls Club. So it's a huge fundraiser for the community and a great fun for everybody who goes.
4: Meanwhile, the 10-day Grand Haven Coast Guard Festival has over 35 family-friendly events spread out through August 2nd, with organizers expecting over 350,000 to attend the activities, which includes concerts, parades, fireworks, Coast Guard ship tours, and more. Online links for more information on these festivals is in this story at WHTC.com. Trespassing into secured areas of the Mackinac Bridge is now a felony. Governor Whitmer signed a bill sponsored by Republican Senator John DeMoose of Harbor Springs yesterday to designate the non-public areas of the bridge a protected key facility. The governor's office says it will strengthen safety and security at the Mackinac Bridge and would protect lawful assembly and peaceful protests. Michigan State University men's basketball coach Tom Izzo, along with former governors Jim Blanchard and John Engler, apparently helped sway MSU's president to stay with the university. Kevin Guskevich accepted the job of president at Clemson University this spring, but the trio, along with others, talked him into remaining in East Lansing. Blanchard says Izzo greatly helped galvanize support and believes that Guskevich has potential to be the best modern MSU president. The Gull Lake High School football team is under a Michigan State Police investigation.
7: Members of the Blue Devil squad are accused of assault at a football camp in June in Oceanic County. The team's head coach, Jalen Simpson, has been put on paid, non-disciplinary administrative leave during the probe. Simpson says he's hoping that the investigation is closed soon, quote, lessons are learned, justice is served, unquote. He's looking forward to returning to the team. I'm Mike Alarney.
4: In sports, after edging visiting Kansas City last night 4-3, the Tigers host the Royals again at Comerica Park in Detroit this evening, with coverage from Dan Dickerson at 6:15 p.m. on WHTC Highlands Cool FM. Idle last night, the Chicago Cubs faced the Pirates in Pittsburgh this evening. Idle last night, the White Sox entertained the Houston Astros at Wrigley Field in Chicago this evening. And after losing in Peoria last night 1-0, the West Michigan Whitecaps take on the Chiefs again at Dozier Park this evening. Get the latest news anytime at WHTC.com.
8: With agribusiness news on the WHTC Midday Report, I'm Rusty Halverson. The Farm Progress Show is just weeks away in Boone, Iowa, in the beginning of September. Matt Youngman, the National Events Director for Farm Progress, said this year's show will be here before you know it.
9: We've had all the good ideas, and we've got a ton of new stuff at the 2026 Farm Progress Show, but now we go to work on implementing everything.
8: It's a chance to see the latest and greatest in agriculture.
9: The one that we're most excited about that's getting the most excitement amongst the exhibitor base is called the Agronomy Zone. For almost 75 years, we've done a great job of allowing companies that make combines and tractors and tillage tools and those kind of things to demonstrate. And we've never done a really good job of allowing the input suppliers to demonstrate, meaning the seed and crop protection and fertility and the new biologicals, and allow them to have crops growing on the ground. So we've fixed that for this year. We've got over a dozen companies, plus a cover crop plot, plus a big BASF exhibit with growing crop there. We've hired a local agronomist, and he is doing the protocols according to what the companies wanted to have. And basically, their exhibits were laid out in April so that Dr. Dan could plant everything and start caring for it.
8: Attendees also get a chance to see the newest in technology, including drone advancements.
9: We've added the drone zone, which is a clear-sighted tent so folks can get as up and close and personal with drones as the FAA will allow us to make happen.
8: And there will be things at the show this year that have never been seen before.
9: Lots of cool things happening out there in those demonstrations, and it's the products that get unveiled at the show, and there are a lot of product unveilings that are coming. I can't talk about any of them right now, but I'm aware of several of them that are going to be new. And, you know, they've got the bright and shiny one that sits on their exhibit lot, and then we've got the one that we take out and get dirty and dusty out there in the field. So a good opportunity to experience all that.
8: Again, the upcoming Farm Progress Show will be in Boone, Iowa, September 1st through the 3rd. Nearly 700 cattle producers from across the country gathered in Aurora, Colorado last week for the Cattle Industry Summer Business Meeting. The NCBA Board of Directors approved several policy recommendations that will be submitted to the membership for a mail ballot vote in September. Cattle producers and industry stakeholders will again gather for CattleCon 2027, which is returning to downtown Nashville, Tennessee, coming up in February. About 200 growers were in Washington, D.C. last week for the National Corn Growers Association's July Corn Congress and fly-in, meeting with members of Congress and administration officials. Leslie McNitt, Vice President of Public Policy, says they shared some key messages with lawmakers.
10: So a few examples are thinking about how we can increase usage of corn and ethanol as feedstocks. So ethanol is a feedstock into marine fuels and sustainable aviation fuel. And then thinking about using more corn and more ethanol in bio-based products, thinking about how do we replace some of the, whether it's personal and home care or industrial products that are typically come from a fossilized, from fossilized feedstocks, replace some of that with a cleaner option, you know, which is corn or ethanol.
8: Another plan for increasing demand is to allow the year-round sale of E15.
10: I think legislators got a taste of bipartisan success with the E15 passage in the House, and they recognize that rural communities' support is really, really important going into the elections. And I think a lot of legislators want to be able to bring home wins for their constituents. And they recognize that agriculture and corn farming in particular and renewable energy are really important economic drivers in those rural communities. And so there's every reason in the world for Senate Democrats and Republicans to come together on this legislation and bring home a win for their constituents.
8: The U.S.-Mexico-Canada agreement was also part of the conversation in D.C. last week.
10: I often say that, you know, the corn industry is kind of the poster child for why USMCA is so important, right? I mean, we send 40% of our corn exports to Mexico, and Canada is our top ethanol export market. We've had longstanding, trusted, reliable relationships with these trading partners, and they're so important to us. Those relationships have only been strengthened by USMCA. And so we view USMCA as an incredible achievement of President Trump's first term. Our job is to continue to be a cheerleader.
8: The NCGA is also working to identify why fertilizer prices remain high and support legislation that improves transparency. For West Michigan Farm News, go to Michigan Agriculture Now at WHTC.com. I'm Rusty Halverson on 99.7 and 1450 WHTC.
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0: Hi, it's Dan Evans. Coming up on Mondays, WHTC Morning News, your local business spotlight, Hearing Voices, Learn to Draw with Carolyn Stitch, Michigan Gas Prices Update, State Senator Sean McCann, and more. 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
1: NBC News Radio, I'm Chris Caraggio. LeBron James is signing with the Philadelphia 76ers. He made the announcement on X today. ESPN says it's a two-year deal worth $8 million. James said he was pretty sure he played his last game, but after some thought, he believes he can help bring a championship to the city of Philadelphia. Reports say Sean Diddy Combs was involved in a prison fight at Fort Dix in New Jersey. It happened when another inmate made a remark to Combs, which instigated the fight. Combs was then sent to solitary confinement. He is serving a 50-month sentence for transporting prostitutes. Dozens of countries across the globe have been hit with new U.S. tariffs. At the direction of President Trump, the latest tariffs ranging from 10 to 12.5% took effect at midnight, replacing the previous ones. The White House says the new tariffs are tied to the imports of goods made with forced labor. Trump has previously said tariffs weren't going away, even after the Supreme Court struck down last year's tariffs. I'm Chris Caraggio, NBC News Radio.
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4: Here's the updated forecast from WHTC.com. High temperatures reach up to 81 this afternoon under mainly clear skies. Tonight, lows dip down to about 61. High temperatures reach up to 82 tomorrow. Lots of sunshine. I'm meteorologist Paul Trombley. Currently 76.
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1: NBC News Radio, I'm Chris Caraggio. LeBron James is signing with the Philadelphia 76ers. Matt Mattinson has more.
2: He made the announcement on X. ESPN says it's a two-year deal worth $8 million. James said he was pretty sure he played his last game, but after some thought, he believes he can help bring a championship to the city of Philadelphia. He thanked Miami and Northeast Ohio as he reportedly was considering going to the Heat and Cavaliers. James also thanked the city of Los Angeles, where he just spent the last eight seasons playing for the Lakers, winning the NBA title in 2020.
1: President Trump is planning to make an announcement on American nuclear innovation later today at the White House. It comes after the U.S. and Saudi Arabia reached an agreement on a nuclear deal that allows the kingdom to use American technology to build nuclear reactors. However, Trump said final approval of that deal is conditioned on Saudi Arabia joining the Abraham Accords to help normalize relations with Israel. Sean Diddy Combs is in solitary confinement after getting into a fight at a New Jersey prison. The 56-year-old music mogul reportedly got into a fight with another inmate at the Federal Correctional Institution in Fort Dix. The inmate allegedly said something to Diddy that triggered the altercation. Diddy is in the middle of his 50-month sentence for transporting prostitutes. New U.S. tariffs have been implemented against dozens of countries at the direction of President Trump. The latest tariffs, ranging from 10% to 12.5%, took effect at midnight, replacing the previous ones. The White House says the new tariffs are tied to the imports of goods made with forced labor. Trump has previously said tariffs weren't going away after the Supreme Court struck down last year's tariffs. Last year's Super Bowl teams are in training camp. The reigning champion Seattle Seahawks and AFC champs New England Patriots opened up their camps today following the Arizona Cardinals and Carolina Panthers, who began earlier in the week. I'm Chris Caraggio, NBC News Radio.
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2: NBC News Radio. I'm Chris Caraccio. LeBron James is signing with the Philadelphia 76ers. He made the announcement on X today. ESPN says it's a two-year deal worth $8 million. James said he was pretty sure that he played his last game, but after some thought, he believes he can help bring a championship back to the city of Philadelphia. He thanked Miami and Northeast Ohio, as he reportedly was considering going to the Heat and Cavaliers. James also thanked the city of Los Angeles, where he just spent the last eight seasons playing for the Lakers. They won the title in 2020. President Trump is set to make an announcement on American nuclear innovation later today at the White House. This comes after the U.S. and Saudi Arabia reached an agreement on a nuclear deal that allows the kingdom to use American technology to build nuclear reactors. However, Trump said the final approval of the deal is conditioned on Saudi Arabia joining the Abraham Accords to help normalize relations with Israel. I'm Chris Caraccio, NBC News Radio.
3: With a news update on WHTC Holland's Cool FM, I'm Gary Stevens. A 35-year-old man from Goebbels will spend over a year in federal prison for distributing misbranded drugs from China.
4: Brandon Piper will serve 21 months in prison. U.S. Attorney for the Western District of Michigan, Timothy Verhey, says Piper, quote, helped perpetrate an extensive scheme to import unapproved misbranded prescription drugs, including peptides, which are popular weight loss drugs, unquote. Federal judge says the sentence is aimed at sending a message to Piper and the public about the consequences of ignoring the FDA and the law. I'm Michael Arney.
3: Richard Day of Allegan, a state fire marshal supervisor, was tabbed yesterday by Governor Whitmer to a newly created one-year term on the Michigan Elevator Safety Board, a body that establishes rules and prepares examination in relation to contractor licenses, as well as conducting hearings to determine whether an elevator contractor license or a certificate of competency or commission should be suspended or revoked. The former Allegan City Mayor has been a board member of the Allegan Area ESA for 7 years and is currently the president of the Allegan County Fair's Executive Board of Directors. Get the latest news anytime at WHTC.com.
5: Here's the updated forecast from WHTC.com. Daytime highs approaching 81 this afternoon under mainly sunny skies. Clear skies tonight, lows level off around 61. Daytime highs approaching 82 tomorrow, mainly clear skies. I'm meteorologist Megan Mulford. Currently 75.
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0: Holland's Cool FM, WHTC. I can't get next to you. It's a Friday afternoon. We're going to turn up the heat here. We got some great music lined up for you right now. We're going to get you up to speed on what's going on in the world.
1: NBC News Radio. I'm Chris Caraccio. LeBron James has agreed to sign with the Philadelphia 76ers. He announced the news today on X, with ESPN saying it's a two-year deal worth $8 million. James said he was pretty sure he played his last game this season, but believes he can help bring a championship back to the city of Philadelphia. Dozens of countries are being hit with new U.S. tariffs at the direction of President Trump. The latest tariffs, ranging from 10 to 12.5%, replace the previous ones at midnight. The White House says the new tariffs are tied to the imports of goods made with forced labor. The Pentagon's website is showing a lower number of U.S. troop deaths. A report from the New York Times says earlier this week, the Pentagon stated that a total of 18 American service members had been killed during the war in Iran, but the Department of War looks to have that lowered to 14. Based on comments from three military officials, one reason behind the change was that the Trump administration decided to remove four service members killed this past weekend from the list, since their deaths happened after President Trump declared a ceasefire in the war in April. Family members of an illegal immigrant who was killed by ICE agents during a raid in Houston are calling for an independent investigation.
2: Not one where the agency under investigation also controls the evidence and is able to unilaterally clear its own personnel of any wrongdoing.
1: Rolando Salgado said during a congressional field hearing that the evidence shows his father, Lorenzo, did not try to run the agents over before the shooting. The rescheduled White House Correspondents' Dinner is happening tonight in the nation's capital following an assassination attempt at the original April event. The dinner will take place at the Waldorf Astoria instead of the previous Washington Hilton. Sean Diddy Combs is in solitary confinement after fighting at a New Jersey prison. The 56-year-old reportedly got into a fight with another inmate at the Federal Correctional Institution in Fort Dix after the inmate allegedly said something to Diddy that triggered the incident. I'm Chris Caraccio, NBC News Radio.
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Young Michigan Oldies is Holland's Cool FM WHTC. Well, listen, if you ever cool off, you know that you can have your own refrigerator these days, because there are some Japanese inventors that have come up with human refrigerators. You climb in, sit on a seat, and you get blasted with 41 degrees Fahrenheit. The drawback, it's about $10,000.

0: Holland's Cool FM, WHTC. We have got some baseball tonight. Tigers back in action. Of course, all of that will be played right back here on WHTC. We will get you those details here in a little bit. And you can also get their full schedule at WHTC.com.
1: NBC News Radio. I'm Chris Caraccio. LeBron James has agreed to sign with the Philadelphia 76ers. He announced the news today on X, with ESPN saying it's a two-year deal worth $8 million. James believes he can help bring a championship back to the city of Philadelphia. Dozens of countries are being hit with new U.S. tariffs at the direction of President Trump. The latest tariffs, ranging from 10 to 12.5%, replace the previous ones at midnight. The White House says the new tariffs are tied to the imports of goods made with forced labor. The Pentagon's website is showing a lower number of U.S. troop deaths. A report from the New York Times says earlier this week, the Pentagon stated that a total of 18 American service members had been killed during the war in Iran, but the Department of War looks to have that lowered to 14. Based on comments from three military officials, one reason behind the change was that the Trump administration decided to remove four service members killed this past weekend from the list, since their deaths happened after President Trump declared a ceasefire in the war in April. I'm Chris Caraccio, NBC News Radio.
2: 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Two red-letter annual events along the lakeshore get underway this evening. The Venetian Fest includes concerts, poker runs, a duck dash, and fireworks over a 36-hour period, bringing thousands into the Saugatuck-Douglas area, according to Saugatuck Mayor Holly Anderson.
3: It's a lot of people come into town for Venetian, and it's just a fun event. And Rotary puts it on, and all of the money they gather from that goes to support their local causes, including the Boys and Girls Club. 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
2: Meanwhile, the 10-day Grand Haven Coast Guard Festival is over 35 family-friendly events spread out through August 2nd, with organizers expecting over 350,000 to attend the activities, which includes concerts, parades, fireworks, Coast Guard ship tours, and more. Online links for more information on Venetian Fest and the Coast Guard Festival are in the story at WHTC.com.
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6: Here's the updated forecast from WHTC.com. Mainly clear skies this afternoon, with daytime highs approaching 81. Lows level off around 61. Tonight, clear skies. I'm meteorologist Jennifer Wojcicki. Currently, it's 80 degrees.
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such a beautiful drive in Holland and get out here to this vacation destination this time of year. They've got summer concerts in the park tonight. It's at Cullen Park. It starts at 6. It's Simon and Garfunkel on Holland's Cool FM.

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0: Your Michigan Oldies is Holland's Cool FM. I always think of the ending of Top Gun when I hear that song. Many of you have probably different memories of it, but yeah, I was kind of a big movie geek in the 80s, that's for sure. Hey, by the way, where else do you go to eat hot buttered popcorn that is probably three sizes too big and you're able to eat it all? That's the one thing that always makes me wonder. It's kind of like that one sock that doesn't reappear to match. It's like, hey, what happened to all the popcorn that I really didn't need to eat?
1: NBC News Radio. I'm Chris Caraggio. President Trump is set to make an announcement on American nuclear innovation at the White House. It comes after the U.S. and Saudi Arabia reached an agreement on a nuclear deal that allows the kingdom to use American technology to build nuclear reactors. LeBron James has signed with the Philadelphia 76ers. He made the announcement on X. James thanked the city of Los Angeles, where he spent his last eight seasons playing for the Lakers and winning the NBA title in 2020. Sean Diddy Combs is in solitary confinement after getting into a fight at a New Jersey prison. Levon Putney has more.
2: The 56-year-old Combs reportedly got into a fight over something another inmate said to him at the federal correctional lockup at Fort Dix. So Diddy was taken to solitary in the middle of serving a 50-month sentence for transporting prostitutes. While serving his time, Combs enrolled in the prison's residential drug abuse treatment program and had earned credits to move up his release date by 2 months to the February after next in 2028.
1: The rescheduled White House Correspondents' Dinner is happening tonight in the nation's capital following an assassination attempt at April's original event. White House Press Secretary Caroline Leavitt says President Trump looks forward to finishing what he started. This comes after 31-year-old Cole Allen of California was accused of sprinting through security with guns and knives in an attempt to assassinate Trump and other White House officials at the last dinner. Apollo 11 splashed down 57 years ago today after making its historic moon landing days earlier. Astronauts Neil Armstrong, Buzz Aldrin, and Michael Collins were recovered by the USS Hornet after their successful splashdown in the Pacific Ocean. The crew was placed in isolation aboard the aircraft carrier and taken to Hawaii to begin a 21-day quarantine. NASA called it a precautionary step to ensure no unknown lunar material or organisms posed a risk to Earth. The Apollo 11 mission marked an important milestone in space exploration and remains one of NASA's greatest achievements. I'm Chris Caraggio, NBC News Radio.
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Holland's Cool FM, WHTC. Today is a double day. You know, dinner tonight, it's National Drive-Thru Day, so go through and pick your meal up. As a matter of fact, there's a new trend that says fried chicken's back on the comeback from KFC. That's pretty cool, if you ask me. And it's also National Tequila Day, so how about that? Fried chicken and tequila. Got to tell you, I don't think I would want to challenge that these days. Why? I'm just much too young to feel this dang old, right? Riders of the Storm, it's The Doors on Holland's Cool FM, WHTC.

0: Holland's Cool FM, WHTC. It's JD. Local headlines, extended forecast on the way. Those of you who might be road tripping to Michigan Stadium tonight, that big Morgan Wallen show, man. Be careful. Be patient. I mean, traffic is going to be a bear. I mean, it's just like a Saturday game going to see the Wolverines play. Seriously. 75,000 minimum. Apparently, they'll find ways to put more people in those seats and in standing room only and things like that. So he could break the stadium record for attendance tonight or tomorrow night. Think about that. If it's just 75,000, that's 150,000 for 2 days. Dude, I'm in the wrong business. That's a lot of money.
1: 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I'm Chris Caraggio.
2: President Trump is making an announcement on American nuclear innovation. The announcement at the White House comes after the U.S. and Saudi Arabia reached an agreement on a nuclear deal that allows the kingdom to use American technology to build nuclear reactors. However, Trump said the final approval of the deal is conditioned on Saudi Arabia joining the Abraham Accords to help normalize relations with Israel. LeBron James has chosen the Philadelphia 76ers as his final team. He made the announcement today on X. ESPN says it's a two-year deal worth $8 million. James said he was pretty sure that he played his last game this season, but after some thought, he believes that he can help bring a championship back to the city of Philadelphia. The 41-year-old played the last 8 seasons with the Los Angeles Lakers. And SpaceX's planned Thursday test launch of its massive Starship rocket has been rescheduled for tonight after Tropical Storm Bertha made its presence felt across the region last evening. I'm Chris Caraggio, NBC News Radio.
3: With a news update on WHTC Holland's Cool FM, I'm Gary Stevens. Unemployment took a dip along the Lake Shore across the state last month. In not seasonally adjusted numbers from the U.S. Bureau of Labor Statistics disclosed yesterday by the Michigan Department of Technology Management and Budget, joblessness stood at 4.1% in Ottawa County and 3.9% in Allegan County. Now, this is a slight dip of a tenth percentage point and 0.3 respectively from May's levels. Well, 2 years ago, those figures stood at 5.1 and 5.2% respectively. This didn't come as a surprise to Dr. Brian Long, Director of Supply Management Research with the Seidman College of Business at Grand Valley State University, who canvasses purchasing managers monthly to compile his West Michigan Current Business Trends report.
4: It's good to see that the unemployment rates are now starting to edge lower, probably as a response to the strong new orders and equally strong output numbers we reported in our most recent survey.
3: State officials say that 79 of the 83 counties in Michigan had lower unemployment rates in June. All 18 major labor markets saw dips in joblessness, and both employment and workforce levels were down over the month and the year. Get the latest news anytime at WHTC.com.
5: Here's the updated forecast from WHTC.com. Daytime highs approaching 81 this afternoon under mainly clear skies. Clear skies tonight, lows dip down to about 61. Lots of sunshine tomorrow, high of 82. I'm meteorologist Paul Trombley. Right now, 79.
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0: hear that song and I think of the Sylvester Stallone lockup movie. It's weird how that works for me. I hear songs and think of movies. Hey, you doing? It's JD with Holland's Cool FM, WHTC. I can't do this without you, so I just want to say Tunka. I appreciate you. Dunka, excuse me. It's my grandma used to always say. Full-blooded German. Comerica Park, we're going to be hosting the Kansas City Royals tonight at 6:15, and then you'll have a matinee game around 12:45 tomorrow. 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
2: President Trump is making an announcement on American nuclear innovation at the White House at this hour. It comes after the U.S. and Saudi Arabia reached an agreement on a nuclear deal to use American technology to build nuclear reactors in the kingdom. However, Trump said final approval of that deal is conditioned on Saudi Arabia joining the Abraham Accords to help normalize relations with Israel. Triple-digit temperatures are expected all the way from Texas to North Dakota starting this weekend. A massive heat dome will send daytime highs above 110 degrees in Phoenix, while Texas and much of the interior southwest will likely be over 100. Forecasters say highs near or above 100 will be possible in the Dakotas and Minneapolis. President Trump does not believe Russia and China are playing an active role in the U.S. conflict with Iran. In a post on Truth Social, he said both China and Russia have told him they would not sell weapons to Iran. The post appears to contradict previous statements from Secretary of War Pete Hegseth, who told lawmakers that Russia and China are enabling Iran. A school shooter charged with the death of four people in Georgia has pleaded guilty. Wendy Swanson has more.
3: Colt Gray killed two students and two teachers in 2024 at Appalachie High School in Winder. Nine others were also injured in the mass shooting. He originally pleaded not guilty to the charges, but said recently he would be changing his plea. The plea was non-negotiated by prosecutors, and nothing was offered to Gray for pleading guilty. After he pleaded, victim impact statements were read in the courtroom. Gray's father, Colin Gray, was previously convicted of second-degree murder and other charges for providing his son with the firearm used in the shooting.
2: LeBron James is signing with the Philadelphia 76ers. He made the announcement today on X. ESPN says it's a two-year deal worth $8 million. James said he was pretty sure that he played his last game this season, but after some thought, he believes he can help bring a championship back to the city of Philadelphia. I'm Chris Caraggio, NBC News Radio.
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Your Michigan Oldies is Holland's Cool FM, WHTC. So my Uncle Bill, he had a Beach Boys record with I Get Around on it. And I remember it would play and it would go, round, round, get around, I get around, get around, get around, get around, get around. It would get stuck right on get around. My cousin and I just sat there and laughed. But you know what? Ever since then, this song, whenever I hear it, it's stuck in my head.

WHTC, Holland's Cool FM.

0: Your Michigan All Business Holland's Cool FM WHTC. Technology keeps getting ahead of us, man. It's kind of scary. It's almost getting human-like. I'm waiting for the Terminator to show up. Have you seen the same phrase trend, which is going around social media? According to one tech expert, it's probably more just silly fun, but they also speculate that the trend might have been created for AI data collection, and that's to help train AI, since AI is still bad at emotional recognition. Again, the Terminator. I will kill you. I'll be back.
1: NBC News Radio. I'm Chris Caraccio. President Trump says he hasn't made up his mind yet about restarting major combat operations in Iran. At the White House today, Trump was asked by reporters about his comments to Axios that he's considering a massive attack on Iran that would be bigger than the airstrikes conducted during Operation Epic Fury. Trump said he hasn't decided yet, adding that we're talking to Iran right now, and he believes that Iran is very serious about negotiating. This comes as the U.S. and Iran have renewed attacks against one another. A massive heat dome is baking the central U.S. from Texas to North Dakota. Forecasters are predicting triple-digit temperatures starting this weekend and lasting into early next week. Highs in Phoenix will be in the 110s, while Texas and much of the interior southwest will likely be over 100. High temperatures near or above 100 degrees will be possible in the Dakotas and Minneapolis. I'm Chris Caraccio, NBC News Radio.
2: With a news update on WHTC Holland's Cool FM, I'm Gary Stevens. A 35-year-old man from Goebbels will spend over a year in federal prison for distributing misbranded drugs from China.
3: Brandon Piper will serve 21 months in prison. U.S. Attorney for the Western District of Michigan, Timothy Verhey, says Piper, quote, helped perpetrate an extensive scheme to import unapproved misbranded prescription drugs, including peptides, which are popular weight loss drugs, unquote. Federal judge says the sentence is aimed at sending a message to Piper and the public about the consequences of ignoring the FDA and the law. I'm Michael Arney.
2: Richard Day of Allegan, a state fire marshal supervisor, was tabbed yesterday by Governor Whitmer to a newly created one-year term on the Michigan Elevator Safety Board, a body that establishes rules and prepares examination in relation to contractor licenses, as well as conducting hearings to determine whether an elevator contractor license or a certificate of competency or commission should be suspended or revoked. The former Allegan City Mayor has been a board member of the Allegan Area ESA for 7 years and is currently the president of the Allegan County Fair's Executive Board of Directors. Get the latest news anytime at WHTC.com.
4: Here's the updated forecast from WHTC.com. Highs around 81 this afternoon under mainly clear skies. Clear skies tonight, lows level off around 61. High of 82 tomorrow, mainly clear skies. I'm meteorologist Megan Mulford. Right now, 79.
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New York Michigan Oldies is Holland's Kulai FM. The text line, someone asked me if the farmer's market was open. Yeah, they'll be back tomorrow. 8th Street Marketplace from 8 a.m. to 2 p.m. You don't want to miss out on that. The Marrakesh Express is underway. It's Crosby, Stills, Nash & Young on Holland's Kulai FM, WHTC.

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0: Holland's Cold Art Fair of WHTC. One by one, we're getting through the evening together. Thank you so much for joining me. Appreciate it on National Tequila Day. And by the way, let's celebrate National Tequila Day. We're going to go live to a local cantina. And apparently this guy has got a head start on all of us at the bar tonight. Here he is with the official tequila jingle. All right, buddy, what do you got for me?
1: One tequila, two tequila, three tequila, four.
0: Apparently we need to find him a ride home.
2: NBC News Radio, I'm Chris Caraccio. President Trump says he hasn't made up his mind yet about restarting major combat operations in Iran. At the White House today, he was asked by reporters about his comments to Axios that he's considering a massive attack on Iran that would be bigger than the strikes conducted during Operation Epic Fury.
3: Well, there's two ways. I mean, it's you can just keep doing exactly what we're doing and take them apart piece by piece. We could do it in a more rapid fashion, which we might do, or we can negotiate with them, which we're also doing right now, I mean, as we speak.
2: And Trump said he believes Iran is very serious about negotiating. This comes as the U.S. and Iran have renewed attacks against each other. LeBron James says he's signing with the Philadelphia 76ers after weeks of speculation. He made the announcement today on X. ESPN says it's a two-year deal worth $8 million. James said he was pretty sure he played his last game this year, but after some thought, he believes he can help bring a championship back to the city of Philadelphia. The teenager accused of killing two teachers and two students in Georgia has pleaded guilty. Colt Gray opened fire in 2024 at Appalachie High School in Windsor. Nine others were injured in the mass shooting. Gray now faces a minimum sentence of life in prison. South Carolina will lead off the Democrats' 2028 presidential primary calendar. A DNC panel voted today to keep the state first in the nation, rejecting bids from other states. The panel also voted to approve early primaries for Nevada, Michigan, and New Hampshire, with two more states expected to be added. The order of states could determine which candidates get the early momentum. Wall Street is closing mixed as chip stocks extended losses. Intel shares fell 6%, with AMD, Broadcom, and Micron also sliding. Stocks had moved higher earlier in the session, but trading remained volatile as Iran fears weighed on the markets. At the closing bell, the Dow gained 235 points. The S&P 500 rose 3 points, and the NASDAQ lost 161 points. I'm Chris Caraccio, NBC News Radio.

0: 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I'm Bill Huizenga, candidate for Congress, and I approve this message.
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Holland's Coal, FM WHTC. That's JD. Thank you so much for cranking us up. Love will find a way. Especially when I was in junior high and I used to go hang out at the Edina Pool in Minnesota, man. How many of you used to hang out at the pool? Are you kidding me? With a beachfront like we got here? Looking Glass, it's Brandy.

0: Young and Michigan Oldies is Highlands Cool FM WHTC. We got some local headlines on the way. Your extended forecast as well. Vernon Edward Crawfee III and Jaden Quinez Evans, they've been arrested in Baltimore. You see, they did a photo shoot in a mall parking garage featuring women holding exotic animals standing in the ring of fire. Now, apparently some of the animals included a snake, tarantula, and baby spider. Here's Vernon, by the way.
1: We're talking about an empty parking lot with no civilians, full of concrete. And I don't think I've ever seen a parking lot be set on fire with lighter fluid. So basically, we spoke with the security at the mall as well. We explained to him that we was going to have a fire flame photo shoot. He told us basically just be out before the mall closed. You can't show me a baby spider monkey whose spinal cord don't show through their back because they're born that way.
0: Anyway, they were arrested. I think you probably got the gist of that. Well, the security guy did say, get out before the mall gets closed, because that's when the police patrol.
2: NBC News Radio, I'm Chris Caraggio. President Trump says he hasn't made up his mind yet about restarting major combat operations in Iran. At the White House today, Trump was asked by reporters about his comments to Axios that he's considering a massive attack on Iran that would be bigger than the airstrikes conducted during Operation Epic Fury. Trump said he hasn't decided yet, adding that we're talking to Iran right now, and he believes that Iran is very serious about negotiating. This comes as the U.S. and Iran have renewed attacks against one another. A massive heat dome is baking the central U.S. from Texas to North Dakota. Forecasters are predicting triple-digit temperatures starting this weekend and lasting into early next week. Highs in Phoenix will be in the 110s, while Texas and much of the interior southwest will likely be over 100. High temperatures near or above 100 degrees will be possible in the Dakotas and Minneapolis. I'm Chris Caraggio, NBC News Radio.
3: With a news update on WHTC Highlands Cool FM, I'm Gary Stevens. Two red-letter annual events along the lakeshore get underway this evening. The Venetian Fest includes concerts, poker runs, a duck dash, and fireworks over a 36-hour period, bringing thousands into the Saugatuck-Douglas area, according to Saugatuck Mayor Holly Anderson.
4: It's a lot of people coming to town for Venetian, and it's just a fun event. 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
7: Here's the updated forecast from WHTC.com. Clear skies tonight with lows around 61. Daytime highs approaching 82. Tomorrow, mainly clear skies. 70 tomorrow night, slight chance of rain showers. I'm meteorologist Jennifer Fujitsky. Currently, 75.
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Holland's Cool FM, WHTC. So there's a guy that claims that traveling with his 78-year-old parents on a tour in Japan was tougher than having toddlers go around. It was a Business Insider article that tells us about this. Now, apparently, the number one reason is that his parents couldn't get around well and that they struggled with ordering food. Well, it is easier with a toddler. You just pull out the Gerber and go to town, right? This is Toto's Rosanna. You have a great weekend on Cool FM.

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1: NBC News Radio, I'm Scott Carr. President Trump says he's still deciding if he'll restart major combat operations in Iran. Trump was asked by reporters at the White House today about his comments to Axios that he's considering a massive attack on Iran. Trump said he hasn't decided yet, adding, "We're talking to Iran right now." He says he believes Iran is very serious about negotiating. This as the U.S. and Iran have renewed attacks against each other. Iran's now claiming new drone strikes against U.S. military facilities in Bahrain, Jordan, and Kuwait.
2: A series of explosions were heard on Friday near a military base in northern Iraq that hosts American forces. A video posted on X by Kurdish broadcaster Rudaw shows at least one drone being intercepted. The attacks came hours after the U.S. military said it completed a 13th consecutive night of strikes on Iran. I'm Monica Nelson.
1: Basketball star LeBron James has chosen the Philadelphia 76ers to perhaps be the final NBA team he plays for. He made the announcement on X. ESPN says it's a two-year deal worth $8 million. James had said he was pretty sure he'd played his last game, but after some thought, he writes, he believes he could help bring a championship back to the city of Philadelphia. And James thanked the city of Los Angeles, where he just spent the last eight seasons playing for the Lakers, winning the NBA title in 2020. A rescheduled White House Correspondents' Dinner is set for tonight after an assassination attempt caused the cancellation of the original April event. The venue's been moved to the Waldorf Astoria in Washington, D.C. instead of the Washington Hilton. There's also a shorter guest list, and the Secret Service has said there'll be enhanced security for tonight's event. Charges against 31-year-old Cole Allen of California are still in a pretrial phase. Allen's accused of sprinting through security at the original dinner with guns and knives. Scott Carr, NBC News Radio.
0: Another hour of Michigan's Oldies. Holland's Cool FM, WHTC.